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8: Hello and welcome to the show. I'm your host, Pat Campbell. We've got a fascinating program for you today. Our guest today says that there is a youth molecule in the human body, and he says this molecule of youth happens to be concentrated in our skin, hair, eyes, and joints. He says this substance not only dramatically influences our appearance, in other words, how young or how healthy we look, but more importantly, our physical strength, our flexibility, and mobility. This is our ability to do things, lift things, get around, be physical. Today we're going to learn more about this once mysterious substance and how new breakthroughs are allowing us to get it back and keep it as we get older. All right, Bill Sardi is here. Bill is an author. He's traveled around the world in search of information about hyaluronic acid, or HA as it's sometimes referred to. He's back from his recent trip to a small village in Japan, where people maintain high levels of HA and are famous for their ability to defy the aging process. Bill, welcome to the program.
9: Great to be with you, Pat. And all your statements to introduce the show today are certainly not overstatements. After years of people using oral hyaluronic acid supplements, well, of course, we're going to give your audience a report today, an update, and an improvement, how things are going, as thousands of people have discovered how this supports in particular their joints, but also their skin and their eyes and, of course, their hair and so on. These are the areas where the body actually is highly concentrated in HA. But I want to tell all your listeners to please stay tuned, because there's going to be an offer today from Purity Products, no strings attached. This is an offer from a reputable company that's been in business for years.
10: Just for $5, there's no strings attached,
9: you get to try a bottle of this wonderful new product and make your life simple, make your supplement regimen simple, and save a little money along the way.
8: Now, you say there's a youth molecule in the human body and that it holds the key to the visible signs of aging. Now, you've written about this. You've traveled to Japan to do the research. So tell me about it. What exactly is this molecule you're talking about?
9: Pat, it's amazing that most people don't know this word, hyaluronic acid. And, of course, it's made. It's all over our body. It's in our skin. It's an all-natural molecule. We can get it orally, replace it in our body. But more so, we've learned that the little bit that we can get as a dietary supplement can trigger your body to make more. And, of course, why do we need more? Well, when we're young, we're loaded with this stuff. When we're babies, we have what we call baby fat. It's really baby HA. It makes, as babies fall down and get cuts and scrapes, you notice they never really get any lifelong scars from that because they have lots of HA on board, hyaluronic acid. And to make this easy to understand for the audience, I think we can all appreciate that women have smoother skin and thicker hair and so on. All of that is because estrogen sends a signal to make more HA, and that's why the girls have more limber, flexible joints. They can get in a kind of a lotus posture kind of that men can't get into. They certainly have all of those advantages, and it's because the estrogen sends a signal to make more HA. Now, women have more HA to lose than men do, and you see the skin shriveling up the joints and so on as women age. But there's a way to get it back. And, of course, Purity Products for years now has been talking about HA, and they have a new formula just for the joints, HA joint formula. And it's so important today because I think everyone's confused. An article in the New York Times says consumers are confused what to do to support their joints, so people are looking for alternatives. We need cushioning in between the joints, the bones in our joints. When a doctor looks at an X-ray, all he's doing is measuring the space between the two bones there in the knee. So it's about a quarter of an inch space. Without that cushioning, you've got bone rubbing on bone. That's what HA is. It's the jello or the cushioning agent in between our bones. We lose it either due to wear and tear or age, and so we start getting problems. The more that we find pain relief, the more pain relievers we use, the more we're going to use these joints, and then we're going to wear out more bone. And they've noticed this. People who chronically use pain relievers are going to have more bone wear. So what you need is the actual cushioning back there to lubricate the joint, and that's what HA does. That's what HA is. The doctors call it synovial fluid. They actually inject this into joints, orthopedists do, dermatologists inject it into the skin, eye doctors use it as a lubricant during eye surgery. So it's nothing foreign to modern medicine, but it may be new to you as a listener there, and you have never heard about HA before. Well, you need to learn about it. It's a wonderful molecule. It's all natural, and you can get it as a dietary supplement. Purity Products was the first to introduce it. Now, it's a great big long molecule, Pat, that's 6 million Daltons in molecular weight. Think of 6 million paper clips put together. It's big. You can't absorb it, and Purity found a way to knock it down so that it's only about 1,500 to 3,000. That means that you can absorb this orally. We actually proved that in studies conducted at a laboratory right there in Florida, and we're going to tell you more about that, but we proved that it's orally absorbed. Most doctors are told that oral HA cannot be absorbed. That's true if it's the regular HA. It's got to be knocked down in molecular weight. And more important, it needs some other antioxidants to be added with it. We're going to talk about one here in just a moment. But Purity Products is introducing this all-new joint formula for people that are searching for alternatives for their joint health. And, of course, this isn't a drug. It's a dietary supplement meant to, of course, support healthy joint health as we think of it.
8: If you're just tuning in, we're talking with Bill Sardi about hyaluronic acid, or HA. Now, Bill, you said recently that the HA revolution is underway. More and more people are using it. Tell us why HA is such a breakthrough, and what exactly can it do for people?
9: I think the brick and the mortar analogy is probably the best for everybody to understand it. There are bricks in our body, the cells, there's mortar in between, and the mortar is the collagen. Now, within the collagen, not the collagen itself, vitamin C makes collagen, but within that collagen, there's a moisturizing agent that looks like Jell-O. Now, everyone knows you put some Jell-O in the refrigerator and the water separates out after a time. And that's what's happening in our body. We're losing the water-holding molecule, HA. The body is 72% water. And as we lose this, the connective tissue that connects all of our cells, that connects all of everything that we have, begins to lose its water. It separates out, and then we begin to lose the substance, the scaffolding, the support structure that holds our body together. And, of course, we begin to wrinkle. We shrivel up. We lose an inch in our height. We see the brain shrivels up in the eye and so on. All of these things occur with age, and, you know, Ponce de Leon was looking for a youth molecule, and he wanted to find it in, of course, the fountain of youth, the water. He was looking for a water fountain. The body needs water, but it has to hold it, and, of course, I want everyone to think of having something like a Jell-O type of a water balloon filled with Jell-O or one filled with water. Which one do you want? You want the one filled with Jell-O, because it's still firm but soft and cushiony. And that's the way our bodies are when we're young babies. Or even a pregnant woman is loaded with this, which is an example of the how the HA is made more so at certain times of our life. But as age goes on, we're going to lose it. We're going to see the wrinkles, the thinning hair. We're going to see our joints lose their flexibility. We're just telling people that after thousands of people have tried this, if you're taking glucosamine supplements, it took 13 years for doctors to adopt glucosamine sulfate. It's a regular dietary supplement now in drugstores, health food stores. People ask me, well, why hasn't my doctor told me about hyaluronic acid? Well, it took 13 years for glucosamine. It'll be on the front page of Time magazine. It's just going to take time. And it'll get there because patients are going to take this to their doctors and point it out, as they did glucosamine. The revolution starts with patients and people that have issues and want to have healthy joints and skin and hair and eyes and want to see some of these useful levels of HA restored in their body.
8: Now, Bill, you've written a great deal about the role of hyaluronic acid in the body's connective tissues. How does HA work in the joints and the connective tissues?
9: It's a natural cushioning agent. And, Pat, we're talking to you about between the bones. It also surrounds the nerves. There's a sciatic nerve. There's an ulnar nerve. There's a carpal tunnel nerve. All of these are going to need the special cushioning that HA can give them. There are people that tell us this stuff works. Here's Ernie writing to me, who's actually teaches and plays golf in Dover, Delaware. He found this Purity joint formula, and we're telling you it worked miracles for him. Why? Because Purity has not only taken EHA, but they've taken a brand new substance called Hydrox that's taken from olives. Now, Pat, you notice you can put a bowl of olives on your table and a year later come back, and except for a little bit of shrinkage due to just a loss of moisture, they're very stable. They're still there. They didn't shrivel up and waste away due to fungal contamination. So there's something very strong in olives. We've known it for a long time. Dr. Roberto Crea, an Italian researcher who's now here in this country, doing some research on hydroxytyrosol extracted from olives and found out that it does some of the same things that the molecules do that trigger, like estrogen does, the production of HA. So we began to think, why don't we combine this wonderful, strong antioxidant from olives into Purity's new HA joint formula? You know, we're getting results like we've never seen before. This is why Bill writes to us this year saying, I'm taking HA for my knees. It's done wonders for my joints. So we get these letters from people. They're unsolicited. You see, this is the kind of thing we hear. And, of course, they're astounded with this. They just can't believe it. Here's someone writing to me. This is Dr. Cal Lee saying, he looks like a man that's 30 years younger, and he says people can't even believe his level of fitness and youthful appearance. And he says, I tell you to tell him, it's just the HA formula. And, of course, he sent us pictures on the Internet how fit he looks for his age. And you're going to look a little younger, because when you were young, you had a lot of this. 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It's Purity's HA joint formula. 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
8: 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Now, Bill, you visited this village in Japan, Yuzuri-hari, or as they call it, the Village of Long Life. Now, I understand that the people had unusually high HA levels in this village. What did you find when you met the people? Is it genetic? Is it dietary? What did you see?
9: Well, I went there again for the second time with translators, photographers, and it was easy to understand without studies, even though the town doctor there, Dr. Komori, has identified hyaluronic acid is the very reason why these people in Yuzuri-hara exhibit such youthfulness. And by the way, they have a lady there in her 90s without any aging spots in her skin, perfect skin, no wrinkles whatsoever. People living into their 80s and 90s look a lot younger, and it all became clear when we were there. Now, they grow a lot of their own vegetables and foods right there near their homes, and they have a lot of fresh foods, and sometimes they have a little extra, so they come down to the vegetable market and bring their goods there to be sold. So we were there taking pictures and interviewing people when 83-year-old Mr. Ishii came driving in on his motorcycle to deliver his vegetables to the fruit market. Pat, where do we have in the United States 83-year-olds driving their motorcycle down to the vegetable market? We don't have it. We followed him to his home where he was up on a 30-foot ladder trimming a tree. He works in the fields about 4 to 6 hours a day. And he introduced us to his neighbor who was 90 years old without a wrinkle on his face. Neither of them use reading glasses. And, of course, he works about 6 to 8 hours out in the fields every day. This was remarkable. I almost felt that I was in some sort of a place where the dinosaurs are still living or something. It was so remarkable. These people just exhibit a youthfulness, a flexibility in their joints, certainly a healthfulness that we just don't see everywhere else. In fact, it was so remarkable that the Emperor of Japan actually has visited this village. Pictures were taken there. You could see them all over the village there as they had posted them. So these are the kinds of reports that we hear.
8: Let me ask you a question here. You mentioned glucosamine, and there's another one out there that's pretty popular, MSM. How does this HA stack up against those other ones? The other ones, you have to take them for a while before you even see any results.
9: You do. And most of these are very positive dietary supplements. They certainly have lots of benefits. Glucosamine takes quite a while to kick in. MSM is a wonderful sulfur compound, and again, it's an anti-inflammatory, as are many things like fish oil. So these are all wonderful, but they're not dealing with the origin of the problem. The origin of the problem is the loss of cushioning in the joint. And if we can just replace this, if we can find a way to get that cushioning back, that's what we call youthfulness. That's what we had when we were young. Here's David writing to me from New York, 25 years, looking for something that would help support his lower back And, of course, he said, I can't believe it now. He says, I can't thank you enough for this product. People have tried all the alternatives. They've searched everywhere else, Pat, and they haven't heard of hyaluronic acid.
8: Now, the reorder rates on HA sort of tell me that things are phenomenal. The product works. The study shows how. But what are the customers saying? What are they telling you? Candidly, what are they saying to Bill Sardi?
9: If the horses come back to the trough, there must be good water there. It's amazing to me how people say, just keep sending this. It's wonderful. It changed my life. Here's Lorraine saying, I can't believe it, but I'm able to run. I love it. Run 5 miles a day. My skin, nails are great. Telling everybody about it. These are online. You can go see some of these comments. Purity Products has it online where people just log in and tell you. These aren't edited in any way. Here's Brent writing, says, no one at Purity Products made an outlandish claim about HA joint formula, but 3 days after I started taking it, I noticed the difference. 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Like the people who've written in and said all these wonderful things. 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What am I taking? 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
9: It's a capsule. 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
8: Bill, let's talk about some of the visible signs of aging and how this HA formula from Purity Products addresses these signs.
9: Well, certainly when we look in the mirror, when we see, well, let's say we're twin brothers, if we're looking, one of us ages faster than the other, how do we know that? And we're looking at our hair, we're looking at our skin, how smooth it is. You're losing HA. That's what your body's telling you. How do you get it back? Just think, there is a way. And Purity Products, taking all the risk out, all of the issues about you coming up with the dollars and everything, they just want you to try it because we're talking about replacing an all-natural molecule in your body. You can take this. Thousands have. And so they've pioneered the way. You need to be added to the list. If you're taking glucosamine, well, try HA. And you're going to find the kind of results that we're talking about here on the air. Losing HA and aging are equivalent to the same thing. How do you get it back? How do you get this wonderful youth molecule? There certainly is one. Ponce de Leon was right. The fountain of youth, the body is 72% water, but it needs to be held into a cushioning gel. No, this isn't going to cause water retention. No, it doesn't increase any kind of problems like that. It's all natural. You had a lot more of it when you were young. You just need to get a little bit of it back. I know the more, Pat, that I say good about this, people find it unbelievable.
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10: 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One of my favorite guests is on the line. We've got Chris Killam, also known as the Medicine Hunter, standing by now. CNN calls Chris the Indiana Jones of natural medicine because he's constantly scouring the globe searching for natural remedies. You may have seen Chris on the Dr. Oz show or maybe on PBS or CBS and also on Fox News where he does a health segment. He's been featured in the New York Times and also on ABC's 2020. Anyway, Chris is joining us today to discuss not one, but three of the hottest nutritional ingredients out there on the market today. Even better, he's teamed up with Purity today to give away a complimentary bottle to everyone out there in the listening audience. So do not, I repeat, do not change that dial. But first, a quick introduction. Chris Killam is an author and an educator. He's written 14 books. He's conducted research in over 30 countries. Again, he's been on with Oprah and Friends and Dr. Oz. Chris, welcome back to the show.
13: Thank you so much. It's always a pleasure to have a great conversation with you.
10: Now, most of us are super busy these days. We want to stay healthy, but quite frankly, it can be daunting. You know, with all the different supplements out there. Now, Chris, you've traveled all over the world learning about different natural remedies. So you really know which ingredients to look for. So tell me this, besides a good multivitamin and some fish oil, maybe a few other things, go into the three super hot nutrients you've been so jazzed about lately.
13: Well, I'm happy to do that. The three super nutrients, as we like to say, are a green tea extract, a turmeric extract called curcumin, and an extract from red wine called resveratrol. And apropos of what you said about my traveling around the world, I've extensively investigated these in their host countries. So I've been in the green tea plantations of China and India and worked with top researchers of this ingredient in those countries. With turmeric, I've been deeply involved with turmeric researchers in India and seen all of that. And with resveratrol, I've worked with scientists in Europe and also in California and Chile and South Africa, all of which are major red wine producing areas. So I've had the opportunity to investigate these things in the field, meet with the top scientists, and my conclusion is that green tea, curcumin from turmeric root, and resveratrol from red wine are remarkable health-enhancing agents that everybody can benefit from in a very, very substantial way.
10: Now, Chris, let's talk about these big three. And it's interesting that they're all found in our diet and all are considered superfoods. The green tea, the curcumin, the resveratrol. Why did you want to combine the three? There's always a method to your madness, if I can say it that way, because you combine these things together. You call it a real game changer.
13: Well, you know, when I look at these, there actually isn't a reason to put them all in separate products. They do go very well together. As you said, they're all food derived. So it's kind of like you can make a salad if you choose out of many vegetables. You don't just have to have a bowl of lettuce or a bowl of cucumbers. And while that's a little bit simplistic, the fact is that all of these are very, very rich in groups of protective compounds that are both antioxidant, so they actually protect our organ systems, so they maintain a healthy inflammatory status in the body. And this is really a big breakthrough. I also like the idea that people can get a concentrated supplement of green tea extract, curcumin extract, and resveratrol in one product with truly meaningful amounts of each one and not have to go out and basically buy a shopping cart full of stuff.
10: Now, let's dive into the headlines and the research, especially on this green tea, because it's absolutely amazing. I know in Asia they've been using it for thousands of years for healthy aging, but what are you seeing recently in the press? I know you told me the Nutrition Research Journal in its July 2012 issue revealed that green tea significantly increased plasma antioxidant activity and whole blood glutathione. Can you recap some of these headlines and tell me why you're such a green tea advocate?
13: Okay. What you just said about increasing plasma antioxidant activity is really critical. There are many antioxidants that people consume that don't actually wind up in the body, or they don't wind up in the body in any significant amounts. The green tea antioxidants, which we know are among the most highly beneficial antioxidants in the entire world, are very well absorbed. They improve plasma antioxidant activity. That is the blood concentration of antioxidants. So what happens is you get this great concentration of antioxidant substances, which are protective compounds floating around in the body and protecting the cells of your body, your organs, every part of your body from premature destruction due to exposure to environmental pollutants and things in the diet.
8: All right, let's switch gears and talk about this curcumin, which is number two on your list. And by the way, these three ingredients are all found in the new green tea combo formula. We're going to be offering a free bottle in a few minutes, but talk to me about the curcumin, which is spelled C-U-R-C-U-M-I-N. Now, most people haven't heard of it, but scientists and researchers know it's one of the most powerful superfoods on the planet. It can positively influence our DNA, maintain joint comfort, healthy inflammation, and more. Can you share some of the incredible headlines on curcumin and tell us why you use this? And we talked about this off air a few minutes ago, this patented curcumin with greater absorption.
13: Okay. Well, first of all, I think while people might not know the term curcumin, they may well know turmeric root, which is a yellow spice, and it shows up in curries, and it's part of the 5,000-year-old Indian Ayurvedic system of medicine. I've been studying turmeric and its derivative curcumin since the 1970s, and I'll say this right off the bat, that there are almost no plant materials in the world as extensively studied as this. A couple of thousand studies can be found in the scientific and medical literature. We know that curcumin is powerfully antioxidant. We know that it has a remarkable capacity to protect the liver, and the liver is our primary detoxifying organ. It greatly enhances joint health. So if people are experiencing joint discomfort due to overuse, this really helps to relieve that, and it's also what we call cardioprotective. It helps to protect the heart. It helps to maintain normal, healthy cholesterol. And one last thing that is really kind of astounding is that curcumin actually causes your body to produce what are called neuroprotective factors in the brain. So it causes your body to produce these agents in the brain that protect the actual tissue of the nerves and the brain itself. There's almost nothing else that we know of that does this. Specifically, the curcumin that you mentioned offers about 7 times the absorption of other curcumin. So when you take 250 milligrams of this stuff, you get about 7 times the activity that you would if you took, say, a comparable amount of another curcumin extract. So this, in my opinion, is one of the most life-enhancing, protective, totally beneficial substances on Earth, and it has just decades of scientific and medical studies to back it up.
8: Now, Chris, I know that we talked already about the green tea in the curcumin in your new green tea formula, which Purity is giving away for free today. But first, tell me about the third nutrient on the list, the resveratrol.
13: Well, resveratrol is one of those remarkable compounds that I just sort of shake my head at how many different things it does. It is found in grapes, in wine grapes. It also shows up in cranberries. What we know about resveratrol is that, like green tea and also like curcumin extract, it's profoundly antioxidant. But more than that, it shows significant properties. When you look at some of the things in the body that happen during aging as a result of fat accumulation in tissue and insulin sensitivity, resveratrol helps to protect against those things. It's a powerful immune regulator. And you know, our immune system is responsible for keeping us healthy. It is remarkably beneficial for the heart. And this is why it's considered one of the keys to the so-called French paradox. You know, the French drink a lot of red wine, they eat a lot of cheese, they smoke cigarettes, and they stay slim and they have good cardiovascular health, which just seems completely unfair. But resveratrol appears appears to be key in that. And additionally, there is a brain benefit like there is with the curcumin with blood flow to the brain. So when you take resveratrol, you get brain blood flow. This means you get more oxygen to the tissues of the brain. So this is on my short list for all those reasons and for about a dozen more that would just plain take too long to explain.
10: All right, again, we're talking with Chris Killam, also known as the Indiana Jones of natural medicine, sometimes called the medicine hunter.

0: model. How are they able to do this?
1: Well, you can consider it kind of a smart bet. And what I mean by that, first of all, Purity's big, but they're also very strategic. They know that if a person who's listening will pick up the phone, call in and get their free bottle, and it really is free, as in it doesn't cost you money, if that person will try the product, take it as recommended, they're going to feel it. And when they feel it, they're going to say, gee, I want this as part of my regular daily regimen. 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
0: 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Okay, Chris, talk about some of the headlines just on the green tea that we didn't get to yet. I understand that dieters just love green tea because it supports healthy fat metabolism. Is that right? And what does the research say about green tea when it comes to weight management?
1: Well, this is one of the especially wonderful things about green tea. We know that green tea has thermogenic properties. That is, it has heat-generating properties in the body, so it actually causes your body to burn more calories. So when you eat a meal, you're going to burn more calories from that meal as a result of taking a good, well-made, concentrated green tea extract. In addition, it has specific fat oxidation properties. It actually burns fat. I'm not suggesting that you're going to lose 20 pounds in a week, but I am saying that this is going to help your body to metabolize fat more efficiently. Over time, taking a green tea extract can help you to have a better fat to lean muscle ratio. So from a weight control standpoint, this is very good news. Additionally, green tea helps to stabilize blood glucose or blood sugar. And unstable blood sugar is one of the contributing factors to increased weight. So by stabilizing blood sugar, you have an effect on weight control and weight management. So it's really quite remarkable stuff. You need enough of it. We've got enough of it in Green Tea CR. It has to be the right extract. We've got the right extract. But the science is there for healthy weight management.
0: All right. Now, Chris, you say that with Purity's formula, it provides you with about 3 cups worth of green tea in each 2-capsule serving. So you get all of the green tea's concentrated benefits for energy, for heart health, for alertness in just 2 caps. Plus, you get the curcumin and the resveratrol, too. So it's easy. You call it your daily shortcut to better health. Explain this idea of a healthy shortcut and explain some of the top benefits as well.
1: Well, I mean, you could, for example, drink 3 cups of good concentrated green tea each day, eat at least 1 really rich curry made with a lot of turmeric root, and drink a couple of glasses of red wine. You could do that every day. Most people will not do that every day, but they still might want the benefits of three of the biggest superstar

0: protective, health-enhancing nutrients on the entire planet.
1: Again, we're talking with Chris Killam, the medicine hunter. Now, in this new green tea CR formula from Purity, it's really about the research. Share with us some of your favorite studies and the headlines on the curcumin that we didn't get to yet. I know this is one of your favorite ingredients for joint comfort and even for brain health.
0: Well, I especially like the liver protective, heart protective, and joint modifying properties of this stuff. The liver is our greatest detoxifying organ, and we know that we're constantly bombarded by toxins in the environment. In fact, blood studies show that newborn babies contain 200 industrial pollutants in their blood at the time of birth. So we need a functioning, super healthy, very strong liver. We might not think about our livers that much, but we need that. Mm-hmm. And we know that curcumin protects the liver. It keeps it strong. From a cardiac standpoint, it's highly beneficial for the heart. It's very good for maintaining healthy cholesterol and healthy platelet levels. And from a joint standpoint, we have innumerable studies showing overall improvement in joint health and relief and stable inflammatory activity, better joint mobility as a result of taking curcumin. I like the brain protective studies as well. You know, curcumin delivers all this, so I regard it as one of the single most important things that you can put in your body, and I'm very well aware that most people are not going to eat enough raw turmeric root to get the benefits that they should and that they can get from a concentrated curcumin extract.
1: 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Call now. All right, back to the show. Chris, I don't want to get too technical here, but these antioxidants in green tea are classified as polyphenols. And they really are super powerful and well-respected by scientists. But in this green tea CR formula, there's more. It's got the green tea, it's got the curcumin, the resveratrol that we talked about, plus grape seed extract, bioflavonoids, vitamin C. Can you talk to me about this array of really super antioxidants and polyphenols that you've put in the formula?
0: Well, yeah, I won't say that we kind of went overkill, but I will say that we really, really developed an efficient, comprehensive program here. Grape seed extract contain a group of highly specialized antioxidant compounds that not only do much of what I've already described, but also enhance the physical integrity of tissue in the blood vessels and the skin. So we put those in there for extra boost in antioxidant activity, but also for a specific type of activity that isn't as much addressed by the green tea, the curcumin, and the resveratrol. The bioflavonoids enhance the overall activity of vitamin C, and vitamin C itself is one of the most important nutrients that we can possibly take in. So I would say that we were very, very thorough. You know, when we went through what could be in this product, we said, you know, what would happen if we put in grape seed extract, bioflavonoids, and vitamin C? We realized that we would have an utterly superior formula. And just to reiterate, I want people to experience dynamic health. I want people to feel great. This formula, the Green Tea CR, will make you feel great. And that's the purpose of it.
1: All right, Chris, I love this green tea CR combination formula. And remember, the CR stands for curcumin and resveratrol. I love that with this complimentary bottle today, our listeners can get started for free. That's great value. What would people expect to pay if they bought all of these separately in the store?
0: Well, I think if they bought high-quality products that contain these ingredients, they'd be into it for about $75 or so, possibly even $80.
1: Yeah.
0: So they'd wind up spending appreciably more than they're going to spend on the green tea CR formula. And they still wouldn't get the grapeseed extract. They still wouldn't get the pine bark extract, the bioflavonoids, or the vitamin C.
1: Chris, what kind of results can people expect to see? What can they expect to feel once they start taking this formula?
0: I think that people will feel greater joint mobility and comfort. I think they'll feel more energy because these ingredients also help to stabilize and maintain natural, healthy blood sugar control. I think they'll have more sustained energy throughout the day. And I would just suspect that people will have an experience of greater vitality. When you have a more highly functional immune system, you just feel more energy and better overall. It's kind of, you know, like those days when you get up and go, wow, I feel great. This is a wow, I feel great formula.
1: Now, Chris, the green tea CR, let me get this straight. It provides about 3 cups worth of green tea in each 2-capsule serving. Plus, you get the antioxidant equivalent of several servings of fruits and vegetables. Plus, you get the resveratrol and the joint comfort and brain function benefits of the curcumin. I mean, wow, all in one formula. In the last 2 minutes, talk to me about this shortcut to better health and why you want everyone listening to this program to call now for that complimentary bottle of green tea CR.
0: Okay. Fortunately, there's an immense body of science that has been growing steadily for the past 20 years, and it's really rich science now. We know that of the various plant-derived substances that exist, green tea extract, curcumin extract, and resveratrol extract are at the absolute top of the list of protective, vitality-enhancing, overall health-promoting compounds. There just isn't anything like these. They're in the green tea CR, CR standing for curcumin and resveratrol, product in meaningful amounts. People will take this product. They're going to feel the difference. You're going to feel energy. You're going to feel more vitality. You're just plain going to feel better, kind of more fluid and in that flow of good health.
1: Sure.
0: 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And given that they can get a free bottle, I'm also not saying, now put yourself at great risk and spend a lot of money. I say, no, try it free. Let the product speak for itself.
1: Chris Killam, as always, fascinating information. We appreciate your insight. Thanks so much.
0: Thank you. It's always a pleasure to speak with you.
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7: A nearly 24-hour manhunt is over in Germany. I'm Carmen Roberts, Fox News. A deadly attack targeting Berlin's Pride celebrations ends with the police shooting and killing of the suspect. And German authorities say it happened as police confronted 21-year-old Abdul Balut in a Berlin suburb today. Police say that all of the evidence from yesterday's attack that left one person dead and 29 injured points to it being an Islamist terrorist attack.
8: Police believe Abdul was driving a white van that drove into a crowd near Berlin's massive Pride Festival Saturday night. It appears he crashed into a tree before police say he got out of the vehicle and stabbed several people with a machete.
7: Fox says Rebecca Castor and prosecutors say that Balut, who's a German citizen with Lebanese roots, had tried to join ISIS. The shooting between the U.S. and Iran may have stopped, but the diplomatic pressure is still on. Fox's Trey Yingst has more from Tel Aviv.
9: The White House has indicated that a variety of options remain on the table for President Trump as he explores options involving force and diplomacy. Now, the U.S. naval blockade remains in effect as the economic pressure is being felt inside of Iran. As U.S. and Iranian officials say diplomatic efforts are ongoing to reach a deal that could end the current escalation, the Iran-backed Houthis in Yemen are once again in direct conflict with Saudi Arabia after attacking two Saudi-owned oil tankers last week. The Saudis responded with heavy airstrikes against the Yemen-based proxy group. The Houthis then ramped up attacks on Saudi oil refineries, launching new missiles over the weekend.
7: And President Trump has warned Iran to rein in the Houthis or face major military punishment over continued attacks on commercial shipping. And Genevieve becomes the season's first major Category 4 hurricane with 140-mile-an-hour winds southwest of Mexico. Forecasters say, though, it is likely to strengthen but stay offshore in the Pacific. 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
28: 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Chris Markowski is the watchdog of Wall Street.
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31: Damn straight. Buckle up, Buttercup. Put the seatbelt on. It's going to be some rough sledding ahead. Welcome, everybody. It is the Watchdog on Wall Street show. Over 26 years now, taking the liars, the crooks, the cheats out behind the woodshed, and also basically going over the reality of the terrain. We help people out, basically doing, well, we act as people's personal CFO. That's what we do. It's always about dealing with risk and always about dealing with financial storms, how to navigate financial storms, corrections, and volatility. The ability to discern the difference between the conventional wisdom of the day and the reality of the terrain. And we're here today. We're here today, and I am telling you, people, storm clouds out there. Storm clouds are out there. The numbers right now, not looking good. Not looking good when it comes to the oil markets, which are then going to reflect into the inflation numbers in the CPI. And another one, we told you, it's like something wicked this way comes. You take a look at the 10-year Treasury, and you take a look at the 30, and ouch. Ouch. Very, very high borrowing costs. The 30-year, if I'm not mistaken, it hasn't been this high. Hasn't been this high since our national debt was like around $5, $6 trillion. We're heading close to $40 trillion at this point in time. We have to continue to roll over our debt again and again and again. And when we reborrow, we're going to be reborrowing at much higher rates than we were just a few short years ago. Meaning what? We're going to have to spend more on interest payments. Make this whole thing make sense to me at where we're at this point in time. You can't. You can't. So what does this mean? What does this mean for your portfolio? What should you be doing? You're going to have a myriad of different so-called experts on TV telling you how to trade it, how to position yourself and all this stuff. Well, again, if you've built your portfolio the right way, if you've built your portfolio the right way, yeah, you're going to get banged around during times of volatility. In the same way, if you have a phenomenal, well-built boat and you're out there at sea and you get hit by a storm, you ain't going to get hit by the waves. You're going to get bounced around, but you're able to navigate through it. The issue right now for many people, and this is what we're seeing, as portfolios continue to roll in to our firm, is people that have way too much leverage in their portfolio, people that have what we like to call zombies in their portfolio. And don't even get me started on, we'll talk about zombie private equity in a little bit. It's a problem. It's a problem. Companies that have just way too much debt. It is a myriad of different things. And higher rates, higher borrowing costs are going to affect big parts of the market. In particular, a lot of the tech stuff. A lot of this build out, a lot of what's going on right now is financed, my friends. And those borrowing costs go up. Ouch. Ouch. It's going to hurt. I'm going to go back. I'm going to reiterate a little bit in regards to what we do. And how we look at, again, I don't even like the word stocks anymore. We like being a great company buyer. This is fundamental. This is what you need to do so you can deal with points in time like we're going to be dealing with. And yeah, make no bones about it. In my opinion, the month of August could get pretty ugly. Again, things could change. And I hope they do. Hope the sun comes out. See, the difference between what we do and everybody else is I don't try to guess what's going to happen. We understand, okay? And again, this goes to Taleb's concept of anti-fragility. When you deal with shocks, you want to come out on the other side stronger than you did going in. And that's how we try to construct each and every portfolio for all of our clients, all over the country, all over the globe. Each one is different. Each one is unique. But the ability to deal with shocks like we're going to experience now, in my opinion, I hope I'm wrong. Well, I've had a pretty good track record of being right on these things. But you want to be able to deal with them. You don't want to have to react react to a market condition or the bond market going, you know, out of control or oil prices, you know, spiking. All of these things were kind of priced into the cards. You got to know that they can happen. That these, again, I wouldn't even consider these things black swans because they're kind of obvious that they could most certainly could occur. And this is why you need to be a great company buyer. Building ownership in great businesses with great ideas, businesses that have certain economic, certain niche advantages, great management, companies that we expect, that we should see, are going to perform over time. We do not try to time the market. If it is a solid business that we feel is valued properly, I'm gonna buy no matter what the market is doing. It's interesting. I had some of the folks on CNN. There's no reason for buying right now. What are you talking about? You know what's going to happen tomorrow? No, if you're setting your portfolio up where you're dollar cost averaging on a regular basis and you're putting money away, you're going to try to guess. See, not guessing on those things has served us well over the years because nobody's good at it. Nobody's good at it. If you are holding, if you're holding great companies, what do you have to worry about? When markets inevitably reverse for periods of time. I don't know how long this is going to last. I don't. I'm not capable of doing that. I'm not. You want to, just over the past couple years, you want to talk about Liberation Day and the tariffs and the markets going off the, you can go back and you can listen to shows that I did at that point in time. They're going to sound eerily similar to what we are doing and what we're talking about right now. Your portfolio is going to decline in value during those periods. You know what else doesn't happen? The world doesn't end. By the way, that's only going to happen one time. I don't know why anybody would ever bet on that. Great companies bounce back. And I always cite this, and I brought it up before here on the program, bring it up again. Got to go 2016 Warren Buffett. 2016, what investors should do during times of tumult? Don't watch the markets closely. Again, investors that buy great companies will see results 5, 10, 20, 30 years down the road. If you're trying to buy and sell stocks, you're not going to have very good results. The money is made by investing and owning good companies for long periods of time. Don't obsess over finding a perfect time. Don't, again, it's an complete exercise in futility. We don't have, I'm here to tell you people, you're going to have every person on TV trying to tell you that they know what the market's going to do. Okay. I'm here telling you what I think the markets are going to do over the short term. Be prepared for it. Don't do stupid stuff. Don't go listen to these yahoos on TV. All right. We got to move your positioning, your portfolio. No. Why would you do that? You should be positioned properly before the storm hits, not after the bloody fact, for crying out loud. I have the faintest idea what the stock market is going to do when it opens up on Monday. Not good at timing, but I'm pretty good. I think we're pretty good at figuring out when we're getting enough for our money. Again, I'll go to Jack Bogle. Buying stocks and holding them, best way to invest, because your emotions will defeat you totally if you try to sell your holdings to avoid losses and get back in afterwards. Stay the course. Don't let these changes in the market, even big ones, change your mind. And never, never, never, never, never be in or out of the market. You're always in at a certain level. This, you know, goes back to, and I love this phrase He was a great financial writer. I think that they kind of got rid of him because he was so critical of Wall Street back in the 1990s. His name was Christopher Byron. And he had this phrase about greater fools out there. He understood what the media was doing. He understood what Wall Street was doing. He's trying to create greater fools out there. Who's going to be left holding the bag? And they'll say it all the time, too. They're like, all right, you got to wait. You got to wait till the retail investor throws in the towel and markets sell off. And, that's when things are going to turn around. Listen, okay? You're not trading in a casino chip when you sell a company from your portfolio. You're selling to somebody else. For every seller, there's a buyer. And I've said this 1,000 times. The only market out there, massive sale, everyone leaves the store wanting to pay higher prices. There's no other market like it in the entire world for that very reason. Our rules of the road, invest like you're already wealthy, right? Who's buying quality companies when markets sell off and value is created? Who? That's smart money. And I'll leave before we go to break here. And I've mentioned this before here on the program. In bear markets, stocks return to their rightful owners. Now, that's a pretty arrogant statement. It was made by J.P. Morgan. Yeah, he knew. He understood. He understood that people will do dumb stuff. People will do dumb stuff, and smart people will take advantage of it. At what point in time, what club do you want to join? You want to join the smart people, the smart money out there, or do you want to continue to do the dumb, same dumb things again and again and again and again? Try to time the market. Listen to this guy here. Oh, what's this guy saying over there? No. No. You should be able to take shocks in your portfolio with a smile on your face, knowing that you're going to come out stronger on the other side. Have to take a quick break. I'm going to get a little bit further into that when we get back. My crystal ball, all sorts of stuff. 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
0: Our federal government doesn't magically gain constitutional authority over every single social issue just because a politician might gain a few extra votes. The Constitution is clear. The federal government has limited, specifically enumerated powers. Decisions involving education, family, morality, health, and community standards are left to the states and to the people. Yet Washington repeatedly exceeds its authority, imposing one answer on everyone, and then acts surprised by the bitter division it causes. The founders sought unity by limiting federal power. Politicians traded that restraint for control, and we're all paying the price. Ignore federalism, and local choice disappears. Peaceful disagreement becomes impossible, and the losing side has nowhere to go. America doesn't need Washington to settle every social dispute. It needs Washington to obey the Constitution. 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

0: taking Wall Street's liars, crooks, and cheats out behind the woodshed. 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
1: Welcome up, folks. Welcome back. It is The Watchdog on Wall Street show. Again, a reminder, we've had this radio show here for 26 years. It's been over 10 years. We've actually been doing the podcast as well. I do that on a daily basis. Again, sign up for that at watchdogonwallstreet.com. It's available at all the various different platforms out there. And I love, and I appreciate it when you, you let other people know about the program as well as our downloads continue to rise. It's great. Again, we don't monetize it in any sort of shape, matter, or form. To me, it's public service is what we're doing here on the program. Our job at Markowski Investments is to keep people from doing stupid stuff. It is how we have built this firm over the past 30 years. The anti-fragile portfolio concept, I've written about it. We've discussed it extensively here on the show. I've talked about one of my favorite authors slash philosophers slash risk managers slash portfolio managers. The guy's a genius. Nassim Nicholas Taleb might be familiar with his book, The Black Swan, the concept of black swans. And basically what that means is things that happen that you just don't see coming. When preparing, when trying to prepare for one's future, the concept that needs to be taken into account rather than planning. Because I got into a long conversation about this past week, and how I cannot stand the phrase, financial planning, retirement planning. How do you do that? How do you do that? Rather than plan, you prepare. You prepare. And again, this is the same philosophy that I have when I'm coaching kids in anything that you're doing. Basically, if you're prepared, you can face any sort of obstacle, any opponent, any challenge, anything that's in front of you. I love quoting, there was it was 2007, Warren Buffett in his annual report to investors. He wrote it like a want ad. He said, wanted, a young man or woman with the potential to manage a very large portfolio. The ideal candidate must be someone genetically programmed to recognize and avoid serious risks, including those never before encountered. Again, other requirements, independent thinking, emotional stability, key understanding of both human and institutional behavior. Take a look at that. Famous saying, Navy SEALs, you can go into battle with a map and a plan. When you get on the battlefield and the terrain and conditions are different than what you expected, what do you do then? You go with the terrain. Basically, you should expect the unexpected. When markets sell off for no apparent reason or for great reason, like they are now, again, don't be surprised. And then when markets skyrocket and you're like, why? I don't get it. You don't be perplexed by that. Forrest Gump said it, except he didn't say stuff. He said another S word. Stuff happens sometimes. Yeah. The people, the investors, again, I don't mean to be mean, but it's not my phrase. The greater fools out there that lose time and time again. And this is not just individual investors. This is the Kendall Roys of the hedge fund private equity world, those gurus out there. We're continuing to see them fail at an ever expanding pace, ever accelerating pace. The schlock brokers and financial advisors promising ridiculous outsized returns, or the useful idiots on radio and TV pitching their magic magical trading software and algorithms and all sorts of stuff. You make your money no matter what the market is doing. Right. They don't know what they don't know. Again, this is a field of psychology. They call it the Dunning-Kruger effect. 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

0: This is the Watchdog on Wall Street.
1: Great secret, too. Welcome back, everybody. It is the Watchdog on Wall Street show. Hey, Ken, we're going to do a quick review here. Again, I have to get into the private equity stuff that's coming out that we've warned everybody about, and the zombie funds and gain-of-function Wall Street. Yeah, gain-of-function Wall Street. We've got to get into all this stuff. Really quickly, I want to reiterate this, okay? And I know, you know, sometimes people say, Chris, you talk about that same thing again. Yeah, the same way that if you're a great basketball player, you go out, you do layups and you shoot free throws. We have to repeat these things again, again, again. We add new affiliates. We get new listeners. Not everybody knows. Again, simple rules of the road. Compounding is the royal road to riches. Two, don't lose money. When I mean don't lose money, you cannot take massive losses in your portfolio. You're doing that. Your portfolio is not constructed properly. You do not let risk lead to ruin. Like I stated earlier, smart money. Invest like a multimillionaire. Do you honestly think wealthy people are fretting this weekend, you know, out at the Hamptons or in Montauk or, you know, Nantucket, worried about what the market's doing? They're not. And if you are, you're doing something wrong. Markets are going to do what markets are going to do from time to time. There's nothing you can do. You have no control over it. You have to get your arms around that. It's the people that are actually trying to grow their wealth by moving stuff around. I don't like growing people by moving stuff around. We like growing people's wealth by, again, we'll take some profits and reallocate assets when we need to. But you want to accumulate. You want the assets you have to grow. When we put something into a portfolio, we hope we can hold it onto it forever, for crying out loud. That's what wealthy people do. That's what smart money does. And of course, you look to buy assets on sale. Take advantage when there are sell-offs, utilizing dollar cost averaging. Don't say, oh, I'm just going to put money in this month into the market. But, market's just too volatile. It's going down. Why would I do that? Because the next day it might go way up and you don't know. Okay? What was that line from Kevin Costner in Field of Dreams? Don't think. It only hurts the ball club. Your dollar cost averaging. Don't think. Just keep doing it, for crying out loud. And again, of course, these are rules of the road. But if you want to be a successful investor, okay, you need to have patience. I've said this countless times on the program. It is not important to be right in the here and now. It's not. But right eventually. And you can go, if you want, you can go to my website and go there. Watchdog on Wall Street. I'm going to go to Markowski Investments website. All of my columns going back decades. And oftentimes the calls that we've made over the years, whether it be Enron, whether it be in regards to the real estate market before the Great Recession, a myriad of different things. Was I early? Yeah. Yeah. But it didn't matter. Didn't matter. We were right eventually. In other words, what conventional wisdom says is the greatest thing today, more often than not, might not be such a great idea. Markets are not, I'm going to repeat that again, are not efficient over the short term. It's reality. A lot of the things that we've called here over the years, again, longtime listeners, people following us, clients know, were contrarian at the time, but proven true over time. Meaning what? You have to be patient, and to go along with that, you need a little bit of courage. Sometimes things are just not going to go your way. You have to stand in the face of the chattering classes. You have to stand in the face of the pundits. Ken, 2008, 2009, market goes off the rails. Everybody, I'm acting, countless people. I was running around like a crazy person during that point in time. I was living in Southwest Florida at the time. I was back and forth to Orlando, guest hosting television shows, going on programs on CNN, on Fox, everywhere, trying to get people to calm down, not freak out, not do stupid things with their money. Consider all facts. Don't bet on the end of the world. Some listened. Some didn't. And again, don't feel bad if you made a lot of mistakes, because human beings are not hardwired to be good investors. They buy high and they sell low because emotions take over much too easy. Need to understand, okay? It's not a video game. Stocks are not an electronic blip on the screen, okay? They're not. They're not. Price of a stock, the overall value of a company, you can evaluate that. You know, based upon the company makes, the industry, what the expectations are for the future. You have an underlying ownership in a business. Okay? That's what you need to understand. Is it a quality business? It's also important to understand that it's justifiable to love risk as long as risk doesn't lead to ruin. I've got to take a break. Went long. 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
5: We're going back in time. We're going back in time to 1999. I wrote a column entitled Crystal Ball. And I know, long-term listeners, you've heard this, but this is kind of one of those, you know, when markets get nuts, I pull this column out, and I explain it to everybody again, okay? It's important. And at the time, you know, enormous volatility going on in the markets. Yeah, remember Y2K bug at that time. You think about the things that are going on today. And basically, I'm here to tell you, this. I said, all right, you got money to invest. You got money in the markets, right? Well, I've got a powerful crystal ball. Powerful crystal ball. And we're going to look into it to help you with your intelligent investment decisions. Well, again, interest rates are coming into view again, right? Some say going much higher. Some say, oh no, they're going to push rates down. Well, I'm here to tell you that interest rates measured by the prime rate are going to climb to 23%. That's right, 23%. Unemployment is going to head in the opposite direction. It's going to be at 13%. We're going to see waves of bankruptcies come. We're going to see banks fail. Unfortunately, we're going to see terrorism pick up. We're also going to see a major, major market correction slash crash and more political violence out there. So again, I'm looking at this in my crystal ball. This is what I see. How many of you out there want to invest now? How many of you out there are going to say, yeah, I'm all excited to invest knowing that those things are coming down the pike? Well, my crystal ball doesn't see into the future. My crystal ball reveals the past. All of those events that I just talked about happened between 1979 and 1989. During that time period, the Dow went from 838 to 2753. An average of 18% a year. You want to mitigate risk? Put time on your side. It's a lot more risk trying to time the market than having time in the market. Allow us to worry about world events. Stay focused on the long term. 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We'll be back.
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1: 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And extreme heat, still a concern for North Texas. How is it impacting the grid? We hear from ERCOT at 7:03.
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2: 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Julie DeHarty has traffic and Brad Barton has weather on the fives.
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3: News. I'm Ted Linder. A shooting at a Seattle food festival near the iconic Space Needle on Sunday night has left at least three people dead and four injured. Gunfire breaking out around 6 p.m. at the tail end of the festival, sending people fleeing for their lives. The injured includes a two-year-old boy. At least one suspect is in custody this morning, according to the mayor, and one suspect is reportedly still on the loose. Berlin police have shot and killed the man they say was behind a deadly vehicle attack at a Pride event this weekend.
4: German officials say all the evidence points to this being an Islamist terrorist attack because the suspect is a known radicalized member in Islamic circles.
3: That's Fox's Rebecca Castor. One person died, 29 others were hurt. And Tropical Storm Genevieve has strengthened to a Category 4 storm in the Pacific Ocean southwest of Mexico. Genevieve expected to stay well out to sea. Hurricane Fausto headed towards Hawaii, but may weaken to a tropical storm. 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

0: 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Don't go away. 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
1: 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And extreme heat, still a concern for North Texas. How is it impacting the grid? We hear from ERCOT at 7:03.
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3: News. I'm Ted Lindner. A shooting between two individuals has left multiple victims injured and three dead at the Bite of Seattle Food Festival Sunday night. Seattle Assistant Chief of Special Ops Tyrone Davis holding a press briefing to share an update.
4: Right now we believe that we have no outstanding threat to the community. We do have one suspect that is being interviewed. We've recovered two guns. It's one thing to note, one of the four victims that was taken to the hospital was a toddler.
3: Mayor Katie Wilson shared the first responsibilities of supporting the grieving families and caring for the injured. A powerful heat dome anchored over the central U.S. placing nearly 100 million Americans under heat alerts. Temperatures surging past 100 degrees from Texas to the Dakotas. Affected areas spanning from the Mississippi River west into the plains, Rockies, and Midwest, with extreme heat risks stretching into parts of the Great Lakes. 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
7: If I were to ask you what makes for a good night's sleep, you'd probably say a dark, quiet room, not too many things on your mind. But every night when you go to get some Z's, how often do you really think about the temperature in your bedroom? Temperature may be one of the most underappreciated factors in sleep. That's according to the Senior Vice President of Research and Scientific Affairs at the National Sleep Foundation. We often hear about lights and screens and stress, but even modest changes in temperature and airflow can influence both how quickly you fall asleep and how deeply you stay asleep. Most experts will recommend a room temperature of 60 to 67 degrees Fahrenheit. You might also experiment with your sheets and what you actually wear to bed. Play around a bit and see what improves your sleep. You might be delightfully surprised. I'm Dr. Sanjay Gupta, helping you live a better life.
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0: 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Anything from electrical work to landscaping to roofing and everything in between. Usually homeowners go to their favorite search engine and do a search for what they need. They try to lower the risk by looking at reviews. The problem is that reviews can easily be manipulated and even purchased. Reviews don't really hold anyone accountable. Even sites like the BBB only provide a place to complain, and all the contractor has to do is respond. There's no real responsibility. That's where
1: A Better Life with Dr. Sanjay Gupta.
2: Should you still work out when you're injured, or should you take it easy? 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I'm Dr. Sanjay Gupta, helping you live a better life.
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9: That's Seattle Mayor Katie Wilson. Here's Assistant Police Chief Tyrone Davis.
10: We do have one suspect that is being interviewed. We've recovered two guns. It's one thing to note, one of the four victims that was taken to the hospital was a toddler.
9: A two-year-old boy, now in stable condition. Davis says they believe the two gunmen were shooting at each other. In Germany, police tracked down the suspect in Saturday's Pride Parade attack. Police say he ran at them with a knife and they shot and killed him the day after the man drove a van into a crowd in Berlin, killing one, injuring 29 others in what's being called an Islamist terror attack. For a third night in a row, the U.S. did not bomb Iran, which says it will not go on the attack so long as that continues.
11: Axios reports that the top U.S. military commander in the Middle East, Admiral Brad Cooper, recommended stopping the bombing campaign around the Strait of Hormuz because it has reached the limit of its effectiveness, according to two sources familiar with knowledge of his position. Now, the White House is making clear that the military option remains on the table, but officials are giving diplomacy and intense economic pressure time to work. The U.S. naval blockade remains in effect, costing the regime hundreds of millions of dollars per day.
9: Fox's Trey Yingston, Tel Aviv, and the pause in fighting as oil prices plunging. WTI down more than 7%, over 8% for Brent crude. President Trump will talk up the economy today, going to Michigan, visiting a GM facility as early voting starts there.
12: Voters in Michigan will choose nominees for open Senate and governor's races and pick candidates across all of Michigan's 13 congressional districts. Trump won Michigan in 2016 and 2024, so both parties see this as a critical state to win over.
9: Fox's Alex Hogan. The primary is August 4th. 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
19: And beyond with Julie DeHarty. She'll have traffic on the fives, and we've got sports beginning next hour with our sister station, The Ticket, at 17 and 47 after. Tackling today's top stories, and that, of course, surrounds the global conflict.
20: Well, oil prices have dropped as U.S. and Iran strikes have paused. The cost of crude oil declined to $90 a barrel as American and Iranian troops appear to have stopped attacks for the third day in a row.
19: Yeah, and over the weekend, funeral plans for a North Texas soldier killed in the Middle East said that they're expected to be released soon, that according to family members. Media partner WFAA-TV's Teresa Woodard has more on those services.
21: Private Isabella Gonzalez was honored in a dignified transfer last week. The Carrollton native was one of three service members killed in an Iranian strike on an airbase in Jordan. Gonzalez is expected to be laid to rest with full military honors at DFW National Cemetery.
20: And again, Teresa Woodard with WFAA on that story. A 20-year-old man was rushed to the hospital Sunday after a drowning incident at Little Elm Beach. Little Elm emergency personnel responded to reports of a missing swimmer around 12:30 p.m. The Louisville Fire Department's dive team found the man about an hour later and pulled him from the water. First responders administered CPR before transporting him to a local hospital in an unknown condition.
19: We'll have more on that story as the morning moves along. But we got to take a quick break now. It's 5:05. Here's traffic with Julie DeHarty on the fives.
22: We do have an accident that shuts down the roadway 80 eastbound from Windmill Farms out to 557. So that's going to cost you a few extra minutes. Also, there's road work if you're trying to travel on I-20, that eastbound side from 310 over to Doughty Ferry. Single file through there and an extra 15 for you. And if you're on northbound I-35, the exit ramp to Walnut Hill is blocked with an accident. With Cliff Right Now traffic on the fives, I'm Julie DeHarty.
19: Let's take a look at that Monday forecast. Heat advisory through 8 o'clock this evening. Another hot one on tap for today. Mostly sunny with a high near 102. Wind southwest 8 to 10 miles per hour today. Tonight, fair, warm, low 78 to 82 degrees. Tomorrow's high is 102, the low 80. Midweek, it's 102 for a high, continued hot. Thursday's high is 103. It'll feel like 110 into the week. Friday's high is 104 degrees. Not a whole lot of relief to the summer heat this week. It's 81 in Dallas right now, and it's 81 in Fort Worth at 5:06 in the morning. Back to today's top stories.
20: Dallas officials have identified a city-owned facility in the Cedars as the preferred location for a new 911 and emergency operations center. Lori Waffenschmidt has details.
23: The final decision on the location at 1000 Bellevue Street must be approved by the Dallas City Council, with talks expected to resume in August. The project involves redeveloping an existing facility into a new 911 and emergency communication center, with a deadline for submission set for August 7th. The potential relocation of the emergency operations center is part of a broader debate about the future of Dallas City Hall. Lori Waffenschmidt, KLIF News.
19: And two people have been arrested in connection to what police described as an animal hoarding case. Alvarado police said that a search warrant led to the discovery of 69 dead cats, 64 live cats, and 6 live dogs. Police said conditions inside that home were so bad that they had to wear special equipment to process the scene. I can only imagine.
20: I know.
19: Yeah, it smelled terrible, I'm sure.
20: And the poor pet.
19: God, 70 dead cats.
20: That's awful. Well, Texas Agriculture Commissioner Sid Miller will speak at the Press Pause on Hyperscale Data Centers rally at the Capitol today in support of protecting the state's water sources and electric grid from what he calls, quote, the unchecked expansion of data centers. Commissioner Miller has called on state leaders, including Governor Abbott, to take immediate action to ensure that farmers, ranchers, and rural communities aren't forced to bear the costs of explosive AI facility growth. The rally is set to be held before the Texas Senate Committee on Finance hearing on data centers.
19: And we'll have a lot not only on that rally, but on that hearing tomorrow morning as well, so keep it tuned throughout the week. A boater was pulled to safety over the weekend after spending over 3 hours in Lake Tawakoni when his boat hit a stump during a fishing tournament. Texas game wardens credited the man's survival to wearing both a life jacket and an emergency engine cutoff switch. Game wardens saw the man using binoculars during a multi-agency search involving local police, fire departments, and drone teams. And I used to work and live out in East Texas, and we broadcast a lot of those fishing tournaments. Man, I bet it was all hands on deck trying to find that guy.
20: Oh,
19: when
20: yeah.
19: One of your own goes down, everybody's looking for you. And I saw a picture of him afterwards. He had a big old black eye and a gash above his eye, too.
20: Oh, gosh.
19: Yeah. Well,
20: I did see them lifting him up kind of by the life jacket, and I thought the exact same thing, that, wow, that really did save his life.
19: He did. Yeah. Yeah, absolutely. Yeah, and he survived on his own. Just a three-hour tour, huh? 3 hours, that's three all hour it took swim. To get him. All right, we got one more.
20: Court officials have scheduled post-trial hearings for Carmelo Anthony, sentenced to 35 years for the stabbing murder of Austin Metcalf at a Frisco track meet.
0: The defense team is seeking a new trial, arguing Anthony's constitutional rights were violated because of a closed courtroom, broken evidentiary agreements, and flawed jury instructions. The defense has also filed a motion to recuse Judge John Roach from post-trial proceedings. Those hearings will take place in August. Cameron Fairchild, KLIF News.
19: All right, Cameron, appreciate it. It's 5:10 at DFW's Morning News, and coming up in 10 minutes, we're actually, it could be more like 6 minutes, right? A little bit running behind today. Coming up in 6 minutes at 5:15, we got traffic and weather. Then we're going to hit trending topics at 5:17, running down today's edition of Cliff Notes. Then we'll have top and bottom of the hour news throughout the day. We're just getting started. Thanks for being with us on a Monday morning at 5:70 KLIF.
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26: If I were to ask you what makes for a good night's sleep, you'd probably say a dark, quiet room, not too many things on your mind. 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Temperature may be one of the most underappreciated factors in sleep. That's according to the Senior Vice President of Research and Scientific Affairs at the National Sleep Foundation. We often hear about lights and screens and stress, but even modest changes in temperature and airflow can influence both how quickly you fall asleep and how deeply you stay asleep. Most experts will recommend a room temperature of 60 to 67 degrees Fahrenheit. 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I'm Dr. Sanjay Gupta, helping you live a better life.
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0: blocked and it'll hold you up for about 10 minutes. With Cliff right now, traffic on the fives, I'm Jeweedy Hardy.
1: Taking a look at your 570 KLIF forecast. Heat advisory in effect until 8 o'clock this evening. Then today, mostly sunny and hot. Highs reaching 102. Tonight, fair, warm. Lows in the upper 70s to low 80s. Tomorrow, more sunshine, more heat. A high of 102. And right now, you're waking up to 82 in Dallas and 81 in Fort Worth.
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3: 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Clayton and Sybil with you till 9 o'clock this morning, just getting things going. We'll have bottom of the hour news in about 13 and a half minutes, and we'll check in with our sister station, The Ticket, 1 hour from now with sports. Dan Wilson leading the way till 9, and Kilmeade's up from 9 until noon. We'll have your inside scoop to D.C. politics today from noon until 3. Vince Colonnais takes over with The Vince Show at 12 noon. Right now, though, Sybil, let's find out what's trending from a national perspective as we hop into this Monday, July 27th.
1: And for that, we'll go to Fox's Tushar Saxena, who brings us today's Daily Snapshot.
4: It's July 27th, and this is your Fox Daily Snapshot. Forget about it. Today is National New Jersey Day. Forever the butt of so many jokes, New Jersey is one of the most interesting and diverse states in the Union. New Jersey was a key state in the American Revolution, as more battles were fought in the Garden State than any of the other states. When it comes to celebrities, Jersey has more than its fair share. From Bruce Springsteen to Jon Bon Jovi, Frank Sinatra to author Judy Blume, all of them have called Jersey their home. And as for one of the great New Jersey debates, allow me to put that to rest. It's called Taylor Ham, not Pork Roll. Also on this date in 1586, the tobacco plant was introduced in the New World as explorer Sir Walter Raleigh brings the plant from England to Virginia. And in 1940, Warner Brothers' wisecracking rabbit Bugs Bunny debuted on the big screen in the Oscar-nominated A Wild Hare.
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3: All right, Tushar, appreciate it. 518 at DFW's Morning News. So this one's kind of sad. It happened over the weekend. I'm sure you've seen it by now. Tony Romo got a DUI.
1: Oh, no.
3: Yeah, and it's called something different up where he was in Wisconsin. It's like an OUI or something, operating, but it's the same thing.
1: Okay, so it's a car, not like a boat
3: or a
1: motorcycle.
3: Operating a motor vehicle, yeah. It happened up in Wisconsin.
1: Wow.
3: Yeah, and apparently the CBS broadcaster and former Cowboys quarterback is now officially withdrawn from his next golf tournament, the M&P Group Texas State Open, which is scheduled to begin on Tuesday.
1: Oh, man. So he was going to be here for that.
3: I guess so, wherever it is. Yeah, he was going to be here. Let's see. Romo, at the age of 46, arrested in Milwaukee in his hometown on the same day that he had a brutal final round at the Wisconsin Amateur Championship Golf Tournament, where he finished 35 over par and won just $60 for his efforts.
1: Oh, so he was drinking away his sorrows, but he just should have called an Uber.
3: Yeah, or he had been hammered from the start of the day, and that's why he played so bad. But in the final round, Romo shot 12 over par before being pulled over while riding south on Interstate 43 in Wisconsin. That per an arrest detention report obtained by the New York Post. Romo reportedly performed poorly on sobriety tests. Oh. And have you seen his mugshot?
1: Yes.
3: He looks like the Joker.
1: He's smiling.
3: Yeah.
1: And he's got his Tony Romo dimples in it.
3: Yeah, except his mouth goes extra high, like Jack Nicholson in Batman from the Joker. Like, it's weird. I don't know what was going on there.
1: And I mean, then his hair's all tussled, like he just rolled out of bed.
3: Yeah, and I was like, God, why is this hair so messed up? And then I realized he's probably wearing a hat, because he's a hat guy.
1: Oh, that's true.
3: So he's probably wearing a hat all day. Yep. Sweat and beer in there, whatever it was, and everything.
1: Sweat
3: and then just
1: beer.
3: Yeah,
1: he's a
3: taken into custody,
1: hat.
3: And there he was. Right. I never understand the mentality, although I guess most people probably aren't the sharpest when they're getting their mugshot, but like in the smiling.
1: Yeah.
3: Like, don't just be as stone cold as you can. Like, not mean, just like blank.
1: Oh, I would totally smile.
3: Well, yeah, I guess.
1: Usually they don't let you, though.
3: You just look more messed up if you do. Like, it looks like he was hammered.
1: Yeah. But also, I mean, his eyes are kind of halfway closed, and so he's going to look hammered whether he's smiling or not.
3: Yeah, long day. Plus, he had just played golf for like 9 hours. God.
1: Oh,
3: imagine
1: man.
3: Imagine that holding cell probably reeked.
1: Poor Tony Romo.
6: You think he got recognized, though, by the other people who were also in the holding cell?
3: Oh, God, in Milwaukee? Yeah. He's like a god.
6: Oh, man.
3: Yeah, I would think so. Not only from his Cowboys playing, of course, but, I mean, he's like one of the biggest broadcasters in town.
6: Yeah.
3: I mean, in the country.
6: Mm-hmm.
3: So, yeah, Tony Romo. I don't know what the story is behind it, but you never know. We hate to rush to judgment, but that mugshot certainly was something to look at. Check it out if you haven't seen it. 521 at DFW's Morning News. What else is trending, Sybil?
6: After 8 months in space, they're now home. Roger Stern explains.
7: NASA watched as a Russian-American space crew landed safely in the Central Asian country of Kazakhstan.
8: Touchdown. After 241 days in space, Chris Williams, Sergei Mikhaev, and Sergei Kitsvertchikov have returned to their home planet.
7: U.S. astronaut Chris Williams and the two Russian cosmonauts returned from the International Space Station, their Soyuz space capsule landing by parachute. From there, it was on to the Johnson Space Center in Houston for Williams and on to Star City outside Moscow for the two cosmonauts. Another mission set for September. Roger Stern, Fox News.
3: All right, space travel again, front and center in America. I love seeing it.
6: Mm.
3: We've talked about it for a long time. There really wasn't much to it. Like our generation, me being a kid, nothing. Me being a teenager, not much. Me being an adult till I was 40, not really anything.
6: Yeah.
3: But now with SpaceX, with NASA, and kind of getting, you know, reinvented and the way they're doing things,
6: definitely.
3: It's pretty fun to watch.
6: Yeah, it's like every week there's a new space story. I can't keep them all straight.
3: It's awesome. And eventually we're going to be getting the research, returning home with all of this, and we're going to start doing things.
6: There we go.
3: Like going to Mars or living on the moon.
6: Ooh, now we're talking.
3: We may not get there, but our relatives could.
6: Yeah.
3: I mean, very well. I'm thinking like, I don't know, great-grandkids maybe? Great-great for sure.
6: Mm-hmm.
3: They'll have something big, I bet.
6: Couple generations down.
3: All right, as we roll down Cliff Notes, let's get to another one. The Odyssey proves it has the power of the gods at the box office over the weekend. Let's go to the movies. Fox's Carmen Roberts has more on Hollywood's latest blockbuster voyage.
9: The big screen adventure continues, and moviegoers are still answering the call.
10: Promise me you will come back.
11: What if I can't?
9: Christopher Nolan's epic adventure, The Odyssey, shows no signs of slowing, pulling in an amazing $87 million in its second weekend in North American theaters. The biggest surprise, The Odyssey held strong, with ticket sales slipping only 30% from its massive $123.5 million debut. Disney's Moana and Toy Story 5 battled for the next spots on the chart, bringing in $10.5 million and $10 million. Respectively. Carmen Roberts, Fox News.
3: Carmen Roberts, appreciate it. It was a competitive weekend at the box office.
6: Mm-hmm.
3: All of a sudden, The Odyssey comes in and knocks off some of those kids' movies.
6: Yeah, but they're all still in the top five or so, it sounds like.
3: Toy Story was king for several weeks.
6: Mm-hmm.
3: All right, before we move on to the next trending topic, an email just came in on the Tony Romo OWI. It says, wonder if his mugshot would have... Whoa, hang on now. Wonder what his mugshot would have looked like if he had been popped. What does that mean?
6: Like popped, like punched in the face?
3: Oh, okay. Yeah, I guess. To me, it looked like he had been popped in the face. Like he looked rough. What were they trying to say? That he looked good? I'm not sure he looked that good.
6: I don't think he looked awful. I mean, for a mugshot, he was no Nick Nolte. Like we've seen
3: Seen worse, but the hair was weird and just looked like the Joker to me. His mouth. Something was up with that mouth.
6: He's smiling.
3: Yeah, but a weird smile.
6: Yeah.
3: A creepy smile. Although I guess he's not the most normal of humans, is he?
6: I love Tony Romo.
3: I do too. He's just got quirks.
6: For me, he's definitely quirky.
3: He's got tons of quirks.
6: Yeah, but for me, I'm okay with this mugshot. I think it's cute.
3: Yeah, it's quirky.
6: It's quirky for sure. It is,
3: yeah. All right, 524 at DFW's Morning News. Anyway, we got some reaction in, so I thought I'd share that with you. Let us know what you think on our social media pages of Tony Romo's mugshot. We'll see if we can post that up at KLIF.com. All right, where are we? Let's get to this one. We've got another one on football.
6: Yes, with the successive surge of Major League Soccer after the World Cup, discussions now on how to continue this interest long-term. Major League Soccer Commissioner Don Garber joined Fox Nation, Fox's One Nation with Brian Kilmeade to discuss what they need to do going forward.
12: We need to have a market that can deliver more value for our players, for our fans. We're investing billions in stadiums. I do think the time will come when MLS will be able to compete with the rest of the football leagues around the world on and off the field.
6: Currently, MLS is averaging over 22,000 fans per match, which is the second highest early season average.
3: Yeah. I mean, that sport was already growing before the World Cup even announced that it was coming here.
6: Mm-hmm.
3: So I can only imagine this would be just like an extra kick in the pants. Like, yeah. It'll just maybe speed it along a little bit.
6: I saw the story today that a 15-year-old kid, I think his name was Benjamin Foster, maybe, but he just got signed to FC Dallas.
3: There you go.
6: 15.
3: Yeah, they do it at young age in soccer. Not as young as like gymnastics, but they do start them really young.
6: Yeah.
3: Especially overseas, you know, like in Europe, they're starting to play pro sports at like 15, 16, 17 years old.
6: That's crazy.
3: I know.
6: But they do everything younger over there. Like they're legally allowed to drink at, I think, 18 or something.
3: Yeah. Their maturity comes quicker, doesn't
6: it?
3: It
6: does.
3: Seems like it. All right, 5:26 at DFW's Morning News. And on the other side of 5:30, families expected to spend more this back-to-school season. How much and where is this money coming from? We'll get into it on the other side. Right now, though, let's check traffic. Here's Julie DeHarty on the roads.
0: We do have a big wreck in the Forney area. Shuts down Highway 80 eastbound Windmill Farms over to 557. So give yourself an extra 5 to 10 minutes for that detour. Woodall Rogers has a wreck in the left center lane. That's going to be eastbound before you get to 45. A couple minute delay. And then they're pulling up the Roadwork 20 eastbound at 310. Still a couple minute backup for you. And it looks like they did clear our 35 southbound at Laughlin. So no more backup in the Waxahachie area. With Cliff right now, traffic on the 5s, I'm Julie DeHarty.
6: Checking out your 570 KLIF forecast, we do have a heat advisory in effect through 8 o'clock this evening. Today, mostly sunny, hot, highs reaching 102. Tonight, still fair and warm with lows between 78 and 82. Tomorrow, more sunshine, more heat, a high of 102. And those triple digits will continue throughout the rest of the week with plenty of sunshine and humidity. Right now, you're waking up to 82 in Dallas and 81 in Fort Worth.
13: Coming up on Monday morning, Carl Rove is going to be joining me. Breakdown where we're heading into the midterms, what the Iran war is going to do for President's fortune. I think it's all about how the war ends. Michael Goodwin talks about the New York Post and the dissension of Mamdani on the world stage. It's just been incredible what this guy has done, all for the worse. And we're going to have the latest on the Iran war, the rise of socialism, and so much more. Don't miss the next edition of The Brian Kilmeade Show right here on KLIF. 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
16: How often do you stop to wonder whether you should share something that's revealing, maybe even embarrassing, with a partner, a friend, or even your boss? In her new book called Revealing, The Underrated Power of Oversharing, behavioral scientist Leslie John says doing just that can help you deepen relationships that are vital to your life. We need people to trust us in order to get things like love, friendship, and career success. That's what she told us. When you make yourself vulnerable by revealing something sensitive, it does make other people trust you. In turn, when you ask someone to reveal something about themselves, showing that interest will generally lead someone to like you more. Why? Because people like to be asked about themselves, she says. It also signals that they are discriminating and choosy, but in a good way. I'm Dr. Sanjay Gupta, helping you live a better life.
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0: to cover on this Monday morning. Beyond the heat, too, we'll have plenty on the dangerous temperatures, but let's start with the impacts of war.
1: President Donald Trump is giving talks with Iran, quote, some space after diplomatic efforts have ramped up recently. American sources say that military operations are on a hold. Regional allies have not reported any new Iranian attacks during the pause in U.S. airstrikes.
0: Meanwhile, in the States, a mass shooting at a Seattle food festival has left three people dead, at least four others hurt, one person in custody. Police now searching for a second suspect. Seattle Mayor Katie Wilson shared what her next step are going forward.
2: Our focus right now is on supporting the victims as SPD and partners continue this investigation. And we've had a great response from SPD and from fire, all our first responders, medics, and folks at Harborview. We'll be working through our Human Services Department to figure out what support we can provide to the victims and their families.
0: So two guns have been recovered from the scene in Seattle. Police believe there were two shooters shooting at each other. When we learn more, we'll bring that information to you. That's one of today's lead national stories. We got a lot to learn on that front.
1: And it is getting to be that time, back to school season. Families are expected to spend more this year. Lydia Hu has more on the numbers.
3: According to the National Retail Federation, families will spend upwards of $863 per household this year. And in sum total, we could spend as much as $43.3 billion on our back to school supplies. That would be a record. It's not just notebooks and pencils. It's also electronics and clothing and shoes. And when you look out across the retailers, they are all running promotions. Staples is holding their prices flat over last year. Target has a promotion on backpacks and lunchboxes. And here at Walmart, they're offering some of the lowest prices since 2019. Reporting from a Walmart Supercenter in North Bergen, New Jersey, I'm Lydia Hu. Fox Business.
0: Lydia, who at a Walmart?
1: Mm-hmm.
0: All right, my daughters and wife are going to Walmart today. Well, I don't know if they're going to Walmart. They're going to the mall, at least.
1: For back to school?
0: Yeah, they're doing back to school shopping
1: nice.
0: Today. I'm sure there'll be a Walmart trip for sure. Probably one or two of them.
1: Mm-hmm.
0: So, yeah, today's a big day for that, not only here, but all over the country, apparently. Back to school happens so much quicker than it used to.
1: I agree, but as we've talked about, I think they get more breaks now during the year.
0: Yeah.
1: And, like, some of them last longer. Like, winter break is now 2 weeks, and when we were kids, it was just one.
0: Well, it's time now to go get that school supplies, too. And, man, the 800-something bucks, that's a lot.
1: That is crazy.
0: When a lot of people are struggling right now, but it is what it is. Prices mm-hmm. are high. And those are necessities, too.
1: Yeah,
0: that's what makes it tough. But there are lots of school supplies drives. There's food drives, too, but there's school supplies drives
1: mm-hmm.
0: and different organizations that are helping kids and families who need it right now. So between now and the start of school, we're really going to start to hammer that.
1: Yeah, and if you can hold off until next weekend, the 7th through the 9th of August, it's a tax-free weekend in the state of Texas.
0: So that'll help as well.
1: Yeah.
0: It's getting to be time to start thinking about it, and we'll walk you through it together. 534 at DFW's Morning News. If you need some money, selling your stuff on social media has become such a big deal that Meta now wants in. Here's Fox's Evan Brown.
4: 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It's called simply Seller and syncs directly with existing Facebook Marketplace accounts, but it's designed to make casual selling of one's personal items a bit easier and a bit easier to promote, just like in other apps such as Poshmark or Etsy. Seller will also be powered by Meta's AI, which can help with product descriptions and pricing, with the aim of getting products listed for sale much more quickly. Meta Seller apps are already available for both iOS and Android. Evan Brown, Fox News.
0: All right, Evan, appreciate the tech news. 5:35 at DFW's Morning News, and coming up 5 minutes from right now, we'll have to take a deeper dive into war. After nearly 2 weeks of renewed intense bombing, President Trump over the weekend put military operations against Iran on hold. We'll bring you the reasons why and what's next with Westwood One correspondent John Stolness live in D.C. That's coming up after 5:40. First, let's check traffic for you. Early this morning, Julie DeHardy's on the fives.
5: We do still have the closure with an accident, Highway 80 eastbound between Windmill Farms and 557. So you're going to have to take a little detour just using the frontage road, and there's no big delay so far. We do have a wreck in downtown Dallas, Woodall Rogers eastbound before 7545. Left center lane is blocked in a couple minute backup. And clearing up that road work on I-20 at 310, so no more big delay through there on that eastbound side. With Cliff right now, traffic on the fives, I'm Julie DeHardy.
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4: Our high-pressure heat dome persists over Texas and the rest of the Southwest through at least Friday. Now, if the core of this high-pressure ridge can drift back into Arizona, as forecast later this week, we might get a 103 on Thursday, and we could top out near 104 Friday afternoon. I'm meteorologist Brad Barton.
1: 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Right now, 82 in Dallas, 81 in Fort Worth.
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12: A better life with Dr. Sanjay Gupta.
13: They say consistency is key, but sometimes you just gotta switch it up. A new study out of Harvard School of Public Health found that varying your exercise routine could add years to your life. What exercise someone did didn't matter much. What did matter was that all the exercises together worked all the muscle groups in their body. Now, an added benefit to changing things up is it can help you push through the plateau effect. That's when your body gets so efficient at doing something that you actually stop getting better at it. And we know from previous research that specializing in any one sport at a young age can make someone actually more prone to injury. And as experts we talk to point out, even elite athletes switch up things with their workouts, making sure to target strength, cardio, flexibility, balance, and doing that every single week. I'm Dr. Sanjay Gupta, helping you live a better life.
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0: So a high of 102 today. It'll feel even hotter than that. The heat index later in the week is 110.
1: Gosh.
0: That comes on Thursday. But it's like, it feels like 100. It feels like 110. What's the difference?
1: Right.
0: Yeah, extremely hot.
1: Mm-hmm.
0: Dangerously and deadly heat. And we've got that for you more coming up at 6 o'clock. Ways to stay safe with the KLIF WBAP news team. Right now, though, I want to talk about gas prices and war. Sybil, gas prices have been creeping upward again after the United States launched strikes against Iran for almost 2 weeks.
1: Oil industry analyst Trilby Lundberg of the Lundberg Survey says that prices remain elevated despite the pause in fighting.
2: The gasoline price cutting lasted 7 weeks, handing consumers back about 71 cents per gallon. But now prices are climbing again. In the past 2 weeks, they're up 22 cents to $4.10 for regular grade.
1: Yeah, I thought it was interesting. Oil prices are going down, but gas prices are still going up. So it hasn't quite transferred over to us just yet.
0: The trickle down takes a minute.
1: It does. President Trump also has since paused the attacks, but the Houthis' strike on Saudi tankers in the Red Sea could push prices higher. The Iran-backed terror group is also threatening to blockade the Bab el Mandeb Strait. A regional office involved in the negotiations tells the AP that both sides are working towards a compromise aimed at lifting restrictions on Iran's control over the shipping in the critical waterway.
0: Yeah, and let's take a little deeper dive into what's going on over there between the United States and Iran right now. John Stolness is standing by. And let's peel the curtain back on this pause. Sybil, after nearly 2 weeks of renewed intense bombing, it does seem President Trump has put military operations against Iran on hold, at least for now.
1: In Westwood One's John Stolness has more on that from Washington.
3: Renewed fighting between the U.S. and Iran took a break for a second straight night last night. The president said he's giving talks with Iran some space. The New York Times reports President Trump postponed plans to increase the severity of the attacks on Iran out of fear it would drain the Pentagon's stockpile of weapons. Multiple news outlets have reported the Defense Department is worried about a reduction in munitions. On NBC's Meet the Press, however, U.S. Ambassador to the United Nations Mike Waltz says those reports are erroneous.
4: The U.S. military, and I've verified this every which way, has everything that it needs to conduct this campaign as effectively as it needs to be. And I have to tell you, the people that are leaking this nonsense deserve to be in jail.
3: Waltz noted Iran should be the ones concerned about a reduction in munitions.
4: That has far less than what they started with, not only in their industrial base, but what they have on hand.
3: The break in hostilities ends 2 weeks of fighting as the Memorandum of Understanding in June fell apart. Waltz was asked how much longer the U.S. will continue their military campaign against Iran.
4: Oh, I'm not going to put some kind of timeline on it. President has all options on the table, and he is exercising both diplomatic, economic, and military to achieve a very clear strategic aim. And that's what's different. The wars of my generation, we had policy drift. Here, the president is very focused.
3: The Strait of Hormuz remains effectively closed by Iran, although mediators from Oman, a country that also borders the strait, visited Tehran over the weekend to discuss a way forward. Oil fell over 5% on Sunday with the pause in fighting. It comes as Iranian-backed Houthi rebels in Yemen continue to blockade ships from Saudi Arabia from traversing a key section of the Red Sea. A new CBS YouGov poll out Sunday finds nearly 8 in 10 Americans say the Iran war has been harder than the Trump administration expected. Republican Senator John Kennedy tells CBS's Face of the Nation the president needs to do a better job with messaging.
5: He grows anxious when he has an unexpressed thought. He's not always disciplined in his messaging.
3: Israeli Prime Minister Benjamin Netanyahu is set to meet with President Trump at the White House on Tuesday. He'll be in the nation's capital to attend the memorial service for Republican Senator Lindsey Graham. John Stolness, Washington.
0: John, appreciate that report from D.C. It's 5:46 at DFW's Morning News, and we'll have the latest on the pause in fighting in the Middle East with Fox News Radio coming up in 13 and a half minutes. But right after 5:50, we'll lay out the news week that lies ahead and federal investigators looking into a video that seemingly shows a man kicking a sea lion. Apparently, there's an increase in the number of Americans kicking sea lions. We'll dive into that story coming up in 8 minutes. Right now, let's check traffic. Here's Julie DeHarty on the roadways.
7: We do have a wreck on 80. Shuts it down eastbound Windmill Farms to 557. No big delay. Just use the frontage road. You'll be fine. We have some heavy traffic on Woodall Rogers with a stalled truck eastbound right before you get to 7545. Left center lane is blocked. That'll hold you up for a couple of minutes as you move that way from 35. And we have some slow traffic on 175 as you move from the 2nd Avenue curve over to 45. That'll take you about 5 minutes. And do watch for an accident eastbound I-30 after 360. With Cliff right now, traffic on the fives, I'm Julie DeHarty.
8: Texas remains in the grip of a strong, high-pressure heat dome here through at least the end of this work week. That means heat advisory probably every day until a minor cold front can drift into North Texas, maybe this weekend. But for now, at least the air is relatively dry, and we will have a light breeze, of course, out of the south. Today, mostly sunny and hot, with a high near 102 this afternoon, light southwesterly winds 8 to 10 miles an hour, fair and warm, low 78 to 82 overnight. Tomorrow, sunny and hot, works out to 102 tomorrow, 102 again on Wednesday, with south winds 5 to 10 miles an hour. Thursday, sunny, hot, a little more humid with a high of 103, and we could be 104 Friday afternoon. I'm meteorologist Brad Barton.
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1: I don't know about you, but my social media feeds are flooded with lotions and potions and gadgets, all promising to unlock different components of longevity. But if you log off, take a step back from all the hype, you'll find that the actual keys to a longer, healthier life are hiding in plain sight. There are four of them. Number one, nutrition. The Mediterranean diet really is the gold standard. Number two, exercise. You should be getting 150 minutes of moderate intensity exercise or 75 minutes of vigorous intensity exercise every week, plus strength training and stretching. Number three, sleep. Sleep is when your body and your brain repair themselves. You should be getting 7 to 9 hours a night. And finally, number four often gets forgotten, socialization. It's not a bonus. It's a necessity for a healthy life, finding a sense of community, purpose, and belonging. I'm Dr. Sanjay Gupta, helping you live a better life.
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9: After a mass shooting at the Bite of Seattle Food Festival, one person in custody, an active search now ongoing for the second suspect. That was Seattle Assistant Chief of Special Operations Tyrone Davis. We'll have more on that search and that shooting coming up in 7.5 minutes with the help of Fox News Radio. But right now, Sybil Summers, let's get into the news week that lies ahead.
10: And for that, we'll go to Fox's Tom Graham.
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12: Monday, President Trump will head to Michigan for a political rally ahead of the state's primary contest on August 4th. Raising Cane's is looking to raise $1 million for Chuck Norris's charity on National Chicken Finger Day. The charity is all about teaching kids character through karate. Tuesday, it's the start of 2 days of memorial services for the late Republican Senator Lindsey Graham, first in Washington, D.C., then the events moved to South Carolina on the second day. Wednesday, the two-day Fed meeting wraps up and we'll learn about what they're doing on interest rates. For video game lovers, Riot Games released League of Legends Classic. Thursday, for music lovers, Lollapalooza begins in Chicago. Headliners include Lorde, Charlie XCX, The Smashing Pumpkins, and Tate McRae. The U.S. Postal Service strengthening its online password requirements, and the National Governors Association meeting takes place in Oklahoma City. Friday, Texas's ban on some cannabis with THC takes effect. And that's a look at your week ahead. I'm Tom Graham, Fox News.
9: Tom Graham, appreciate the report. 5:53 at DFW's Morning News. All right, this next one's pretty wild. Federal investigators are looking into a video that seemingly shows a man kicking a sea lion at La Jolla Beach in San Diego.
10: The Marine Mammal Protection Act allows for thousands of dollars in fines and potential jail time for anyone who harasses, injures,

0: Or killed while marine animals. That includes dolphins, porpoises, whales, seals, sea lions, and manatees. Dark and somewhat grainy video recently surfaced online showing a man in La Jolla kicking at a sea lion and seemingly making contact.
1: Yeah, harassing the sea lions becoming more common. A lot of beachgoers are starting to realize.
2: The buck really stops with NOAA, and they don't have the staff. And so what they need to do is authorize the city to interact when they cannot.
1: That's Robin David. She's with the local Seal Society in La Jolla. She says the National Oceanic and Atmospheric Administration, NOAA, that their fisheries office of law enforcement now looking into the case, but they only have 4 investigators statewide. That's kind of the concern here.
2: And also authorize the state so that rangers, lifeguards, and police can write tickets for harassment of the sea lions.
0: PETA put out a statement saying, assault is assault no matter the species.
1: Okay, who would kick a sea lion? Why are they doing that?
0: What a...
1: Bully, is that what you were going to say?
0: Yeah, I was going to use an A word, but
1: oh,
0: yeah.
1: Ooh, yeah.
0: God, yeah. I hate that guy if he really did it.
1: Terrible. Some anger issues for sure. Remember,
0: why?
1: Humans get more upset when you attack the animals than they do the other humans.
0: Of course.
1: So be careful.
0: Because the other human probably did something to deserve it.
1: I'm sure. Yeah. All right, 5:55, interesting story out of San Diego. We're headed for 6 o'clock this morning. We got more on the pause and fighting in the Middle East with Fox coming up. Let's check traffic first. Here's Julie DeHardy.
3: We do have our closure with an 18-wheeler accident in Forney. It's completely shut down on 80 eastbound from Windmill Farms to 557, so you have to use the frontage road, but no big backup there. If you're trying to travel Woodall Rogers eastbound before 7545, stalled truck in that left center lane backs you up to 35 for about a 5 to 10-minute wait. And if you're traveling on 175, we have some heavier traffic now from 2nd Avenue to 45 for a good 5 minutes. With Cliff Right Now traffic on the 5s, I'm Julie DeHardy.
4: Another heat advisory in effect through 8 this evening, and we expect to see these heat advisories on a daily basis, probably through the end of the work week. Could be some minor temporary relief from the heat this weekend. We'll see. Mostly sunny and hot with a high near 102 this afternoon. Light southwesterly winds 8 to 10 miles an hour. At least there's a breeze. Fair and warm overnight, low 78 to 82. We'll be sunny and 102 again tomorrow with a low near 80. Wednesday, sunny continued hot. Light southerly winds, high near 102 Wednesday afternoon. 103 on Thursday. Heat stress index up to 110 and possibly 104 by Friday. I'm meteorologist Brad Barton.
5: 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Right now, 82 in Dallas, 81 in Fort Worth.
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8: 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I'm Dr. Sanjay Gupta, helping you live a better life.
9: He lived with while he was here illegally coming from Mexico. This monster sexually assaulted and murdered a 2-year-old girl in Virginia, according to Homeland Security Assistant Secretary Lauren Baez in a statement. The horrific tragedy was completely avoidable. What am I saying? The most preventable national security disaster in the country.
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12: They were shooting at each other. I'm Dave Anthony, Fox News. But many others were caught in the crossfire last night in Seattle, sending people running at a food festival near the Space Needle.
13: One of the victims at Harborview Medical Center did not survive their injuries. So now we have a total of three fatalities out of those seven victims.
12: Seattle Assistant Police Chief Tyrone Davis says they took one shooter into custody.
13: There was another person that we believe that was also involved that fled the scene, and officers began an active search for that person.
12: Last night in Germany, police tracked down the suspect in Saturday's Pride Parade attack that left one dead and 29 wounded, and when he came at them with a knife, he was shot dead.
14: On Saturday, thousands gathered in Berlin to celebrate and to protest. On Sunday, many returned to mourn. Eric Müller among them.
15: The black and bad day for the whole community in Germany, European and the whole world.
14: Police say the van attack on the LGBTQ pride event in Germany's capital was an Islamist terror attack.
12: Fox's Jonathan Savage. The U.S. did not bomb Iran overnight. It's now three straight nights without attacks. After 13 straight days of resumed American bombing, Iran says as long as that pause continues, it won't go on the attack. U.S. Ambassador to the U.N. Mike Waltz tells Fox News Sunday talks continue trying to end the conflict.
16: We've had both Iman and Iran and a number of our other negotiators engaged at every level.
12: Ukraine has gotten involved.
17: According to Ukrainian President Volodymyr Zelensky, this weekend Ukrainian forces struck Iranian vessels that were carrying military cargo between Russia and Iran in the Caspian Sea. Now, the Iranians responded by saying the strikes cannot go unanswered. There are a lot of moving parts in the region, but there's also an ongoing U.S. military buildup to give President Trump a variety of options moving forward.
12: Fox's Trey Yingston, Tel Aviv, and as the fighting is on hold, oil prices plunged, WTI down more than 7%, over 8% for Brent crude. Gas prices, though, up 11 cents from last Monday. 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
26: If I were to ask you what makes for a good night's sleep, you'd probably say a dark, quiet room, not too many things on your mind. But every night when you go to get some Z's, how often do you really think about the temperature in your bedroom? Temperature may be one of the most underappreciated factors in sleep. That's according to the Senior Vice President of Research and Scientific Affairs at the National Sleep Foundation. We often hear about lights and screens and stress, but even modest changes in temperature and airflow can influence both how quickly you fall asleep and how deeply you stay asleep. Most experts will recommend a room temperature of 60 to 67 degrees Fahrenheit. You might also experiment with your sheets and what you actually wear to bed. Play around a bit and see what improves your sleep. You might be delightfully surprised. I'm Dr. Sanjay Gupta, helping you live a better life.
0: Oil prices drop as U.S. and Iran strikes have paused. The cost of crude oil declined to $90 per barrel as American and Iranian troops appear to have stopped attacks for the third day in a row.
1: And we'll have more on that coming up just after 6:17 this morning. But a 20-year-old man was rushed to the hospital Sunday locally after a drowning incident. It happened at Little Elm Beach. Little Elm emergency personnel responded to reports of a missing swimmer around 12:30. The Louisville Fire Department's dive team found the man about an hour later and pulled him from the water. First responders administered CPR before ultimately transporting him to a local hospital in an unknown condition.
0: And court officials have scheduled post-trial hearings for Carmelo Anthony, who was sentenced to 35 years for the stabbing murder of Austin Metcalf at a Frisco track meet. The defense team is seeking a new trial, arguing that Anthony's constitutional rights were violated because of a closed courtroom, broken evidentiary agreements, and flawed jury instructions. The defense has also filed a motion to recuse Judge John Roach from post-trial proceedings. Those will take place in August.
1: It's 6:05 at DFW's Morning News. Let's get to the roads. Check in traffic this morning. Here's Julie DeHardy on the fives.
2: We do have an 18-wheeler accident shutting down 80. It's going to be the eastbound side from Windmill Farms over to 557 in Forney. Just a slight inconvenience as you use the frontage road passing by. Not a huge delay. Woodall Rogers is a stalled truck. It's going to be eastbound before you get to 7545. That's going to be in the left center lane and about a five-minute delay. And I'm seeing a little bit of a crowd on I-35 right now as you come into downtown Dallas across the bridge and over toward the tollway. Will take you about 5 minutes. With Cliff Right Now traffic on the fives, I'm Julie DeHardy.
3: Texas remains in the grip of a strong, high-pressure heat dome here through at least the end of this work week. That means heat advisory probably every day until a minor cold front can drift into North Texas maybe this weekend. But for now, at least the air is relatively dry and we will have a light breeze, of course, out of the south. Today, mostly sunny and hot, with a high near 102 this afternoon, light southwesterly winds 8 to 10 miles an hour, fair and warm, low 78 to 82 overnight. Tomorrow, sunny and hot, works out to 102 tomorrow, 102 again on Wednesday, with south winds 5 to 10 miles an hour. Thursday, sunny, hot, a little more humid with a high of 103, and we could be 104 Friday afternoon. I'm meteorologist Brad Barton.
0: Thank you, Bradley. Currently 81 in Dallas, 80 in Fort Worth. 6:06 is your news time, and we're getting back to the top stories of the day. Two people have been arrested in connection to what police described as an animal hoarding case. Alvarado police say a search warrant led to the discovery of 69 dead cats, 64 live cats, and 6 live dogs. Police say conditions inside the home were so bad they had to wear special equipment to process the scene.
1: Yeah, it's just terrible. Why?
0: I know.
1: Like, why would you hoard dead cats?
0: I mean, I think part of it is you're trying to rescue all of them. You know, you want to take in all the strays, but then once they start, they get overwhelming, and then you turn into Quagmire from Family Guy. But
1: you dispose of them when they die.
0: You would think, but if you're a hoarder, they don't dispose of anything. Apparently, even dead animals.
1: Yeah, well, that's not good.
0: And no.
1: Those conditions are not healthy whatsoever. Mm-mm. Plus, those animals deserve better than that.
0: Absolutely.
1: It's just gross. 6:07 at DFW's Morning News. So a boater was pulled to safety over the weekend after spending over 3 hours in Lake Tewakety when his boat hit a stump during a fishing tournament. I wouldn't want to be in there for 3 minutes, let alone 3 hours. Texas game warden credited the man's survival to wearing both a life jacket and an emergency engine cutoff switch. Game wardens saw the man using binoculars during a multi-agency search involving local police, fire departments, and drone teams. A good ending to that story. A happy ending to that one.
0: Yes, indeed. The Texas Stock Exchange's proposed financial ticker is one step away from final approval to light up a new Uptown Dallas tower. This would be really cool. Here's Cameron Fairchild to tell us more about it.
4: The City Plan Commission voted to advance the request for the display, which will feature live stock pricing and exchange news. The project has drawn local scrutiny. Operating conditions include a 10 p.m. cutoff time for the section facing Harwood Street. The plan now heads to the Dallas City Council for a final vote. Cameron Fairchild, KLIF News.
1: All right, Cameron, appreciate it. The owners of an Oak Cliff apartment complex that exploded earlier this year, killing three and injuring five others, now suing Atmos Energy. Here come the lawsuits. WFAA-TV's Teresa Woodard with more.
5: The lawsuit accuses Atmos of failing to properly mark a gas pipeline in front of the Clyde apartments. Investigators say a drilling company struck that line on May 28th, and that caused the explosion. Two adults and a child were killed. The lawsuit is asking for damages to cover the cost of the building and the loss of rental income. Atmos Energy sent us a statement in response to the lawsuit saying, quote, "We strongly disagree with the claims made in this lawsuit. However, we cannot comment on specifics as the incident is part of an ongoing investigation by the NTSB. Atmos Energy continues to fully support the NTSB's and other agencies' work, and we will address this suit through the legal process."
0: Teresa Woodard with WFAA. And we'll round it out with a little sports for you. He was the first head coach of the newly established Dallas Cowboys back in 1959. A new exhibit in Irving showcases Tom Landry's life in football. Here's Lori Waffenschmidt.
6: The exhibition at the Irving Archives and Museum presents photographs from Tom Landry's early years in Mission, Texas, to his college career at the University of Texas, and his professional career with the New York Giants and the Dallas Cowboys. Museum Director Jen Landry.
8: We thought it would be fun to look at Tom Landry through a lens of as a human and as kind of his role in football, not just as the coach.
6: Tom Landry, A Life in Football, is on display at the Irving Archives and Museum through August 9th. Lori Waffenschmidt, KLIF News.
1: All right, Lori, appreciate that. Oh, the heroes of DFW, huh?
0: Yes, indeed. And I wonder if Museum Director Jen Landry is related to Tom Landry.
1: I would think so.
0: Makes sense, right?
1: Yeah, but I guess not a guarantee. But yeah, I would think that it would be.
0: Hopefully.
1: Yeah, so another cowboy that was in the news, Tony Romo. We talked about it in Cliff Notes, and we'll do it again coming up at 7:17. But he got arrested over the weekend for an OWI, which is just operating a vehicle while intoxicated. Allegedly.
0: Yes.
1: I mean, he did get arrested, and the mugshot is out there.
0: Yeah, it is.
1: Looks
0: it's a
1: like
0: good
1: Joker
0: one.
1: From Batman, yeah. Smile is huge on that guy, and he's got hat hair like none other.
0: Yes, he does.
1: We'll talk more about that in the 7 o'clock hour, but coming up at 6:15, we'll have traffic and weather for you. Then at 6:17, it's our first sportscast of the morning. We'll also go to the box office at 6:18. We'll go to the polls at 6:19 this morning. Dana Blanton's with us with Fox News Radio. And then we'll talk about the condition, the Abraham Accords condition surrounding that Saudi deal. We've got pushback to it, and we'll bring it to you 9 minutes from right now at 570 KLIF. 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
26: There are lots of things you can measure to get an idea of how healthy you are at any given moment. Temperature, heart rate, blood pressure, just to name a few. But how about how healthy you will be and how long you're likely to live? According to a new study out of the University at Buffalo, two simple strength tests are pretty accurate at predicting longevity in older women. One is hand grip strength, and the other is how quickly people can stand up from a seated position without using their arms. By the way, I remember interviewing former President Jimmy Carter when he was quite old and being really impressed how he just popped out of the chair without using his arms. Not a lot of older people can actually do that. But I think the message here is that maintaining strength as you age is going to help you perform everyday activities, but also help you avoid injury and stay independent. I'm Dr. Sanjay Gupta, helping you live a better life.
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3: High-pressure heat dome persists over Texas and the rest of the Southwest through at least Friday. Now, if the core of this high-pressure ridge can drift back into Arizona as forecast later this week, we might get a light northerly wind for the first weekend of August. Today, mostly sunny and hot, with a high near 102 this afternoon. Heat advisory in effect through 8 this evening. Winds out of the Southwest, not too humid, 8 to 10 miles an hour. Fair and warm overnight, low 78 to 82. Will be sunny and hot, 102 tomorrow, maybe 102 to 103 Wednesday, 103 on Thursday, and we could top out near 104 Friday afternoon. I'm meteorologist Brad Barton.
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28: Rangers fall to the Mariners 6-4 after allowing four runs in the seventh inning. Skip Schumacher pinning this one on the bullpen.
29: The bullpen, we have different guys in different lanes that have done really good, and then we've had some hiccups along the way, just like everybody else. But today, just a home run cost us.
28: Series finale at 1:35 this afternoon. Six NFL teams already reporting for training camp. The other 26 reporting tomorrow, including the Cowboys, who will hold their first official practice on Wednesday. Rookie Jackson Coivin records a 25 under at the 3M Open, good for his first win on the tour. 21-year-old from North Carolina picking up the victory in just his third tour start. I'm Ryan Baldwin from 96.7 and 1310 The Ticket.
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1: 617 at DFW's morning news. Clayton Neville, Sybil Summers, Dan Wilson. We got Brad Barton, Julie DeHardy, the KLIF WBAP news team, and the resources of Fox News Radio. We're with you till 9 o'clock this morning. Plenty of fun to come before 9. We'll also have some hard news at the top and bottom of the hour. Right now, though, let's go to the movies.
0: The Odyssey proves it has the power of the gods at the box office. Carmen Roberts has more on the Hollywood blockbuster voyage.
30: The big screen adventure continues, and moviegoers are still answering the call.
31: Promise me you will come back.
32: What if I can't?
30: Christopher Nolan's epic adventure, The Odyssey, shows no signs of slowing, pulling in an amazing $87 million in its second weekend in North American theaters. The biggest surprise, The Odyssey held strong, with ticket sales slipping only 30% from its massive $123.5 million debut. Disney's Moana and Toy Story 5 battled for the next spots on the chart, bringing in $10.5 million and $10 million. Respectively. Carmen Roberts, Fox News.
1: All right, Carmen, thanks. I do want to see The Odyssey.
0: Yeah.
1: But I never read the book.
0: No, I remember we talked about this because it was way too long, so yeah. We both chose like the Cliff's Notes version.
1: But not the movie version.
0: No.
1: I don't know if there was a movie previously. I'm sure there was like an old-time version or something. Yeah.
0: With like Robert Redford or something.
1: But now it's Tom Holland and crew.
0: That's right.
1: And wife.
0: Mm-hmm.
1: Yeah. All right, 6:19 at DFW's Morning News. Let's go to the polls, Sybil.
0: Well, Dana Blanton is going to share some insights on the results of mandatory retirement for members of Congress.
2: This is Poll Paris with Fox News Director of Polling, Dana Blanton.
4: Setting a mandatory retirement age for members of Congress. It's an issue that brings people together. More than 8 in 10 like the idea. Overall, fully 85% of voters support it. That number is up 25 points since Fox News first asked the question way back in 2002. Of those favoring an age cap, most think lawmakers should have to retire before age 75, while 6 in 10 say it should be between ages 65 and 74. That cutoff is supported by more than half of every generation. If an age 65 limit were put in place, it would affect about 160 lawmakers, or nearly one-third of Congress. Maybe that's not a bad thing, as the Fox survey also finds two-thirds of voters think it's important right now to bring new people into government. Visit our website, foxnews.com/poll. I'm Dana Blanton. That's your Poll Puri.
1: Yeah, you hear more and more talk about potential term limits. You know, we've had a lot of health issues for a lot of high-profile leaders in recent years.
0: Yes, indeed.
1: That includes President Biden. That includes Mitch McConnell.
0: Yeah.
1: Lindsey Graham's was sudden, but he wasn't super old. He was, what, 72?
0: Yeah, he was early 70s.
1: So what would the age be? I don't know, maybe like 65, perhaps, in retirement?
0: I feel like that's good. That's what the FAA requires for pilots. So if they deem that you shouldn't be controlling a vehicle filled with 200 passengers, then I think that's probably a good number.
1: Yeah, I don't think it'll happen quick, but we are headed that direction, it appears.
0: Yes.
1: 6:20 at DFW's Morning News. All right, let's stay in Washington here. President Trump was at the White House Correspondents' Dinner over the weekend. This is the rescheduled Correspondents' Dinner after, of course, a gunman was shot and killed at the original one. Well, this is President Trump speaking over the weekend.
5: For all of the trouble that you give me a lot of trouble, a lot of heartache. I hope all of you know that I believe in the free press more than anyone in this room does.
1: Obviously addressing the media at the White House Correspondents' Dinner.
5: Maybe not quite. But that's why I'm proud to be the most open and transparent president in history. They called me that. You know who calls me that? Caroline. That's about it so far. Would anybody else call me that? I think Peter would call me that. Am I the most transparent? Biden never used to answer your questions. He'd ask Biden 20 questions. He'd never get an answer.
1: Well, that is true. He is available quite a bit, isn't he?
0: Definitely. Who's Caroline? Levitt?
1: Yeah.
0: Okay, and then Peter Ducey?
1: I would assume.
0: Okay. I love how he just throws out first names and we're all expected to know who he's talking about.
1: Yeah, well, those two are front and center, aren't they?
0: Yeah.
1: Oftentimes.
0: Just funny.
1: Yeah. So it was a pretty much uneventful event over the weekend, which
0: Thankfully.
1: Is good because of what happened the first time around.
0: Yeah.
1: Apparently a success. 6:22 at DFW's Morning News. Now it's time for a segment that we bring you when it's appropriate. It's Ernie's Mystery Box.
6: And now it's time for another installment of Ernie's Mystery Box.
7: 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Every day you make me smile.
1: The surprise sounds of Ernie Brown, our buddy down the hall, former afternoon host here at KLIF, now the morning guy at our sister station WBAP. So oftentimes he shares stories with us and sometimes sound. He just doesn't have time to tell us what it's about. This one seems to be a gem today, at least the way it's labeled. So what we'll do is read it and then hit play. This one from Ernie Brown reads, drunk guy found in the back of pickup truck. Play.
8: You all right? Hey, Andrew, you got a stray.
14: Open it up.
8: You got someone in the bed of your truck.
1: You got a stray. Like it happens regularly, huh? There's a drunk guy in the back of your pickup truck. You got a stray.
14: Open it up.
8: Are you okay?
14: You good?
18: I'm good.
8: You didn't want to knock on the window or nothing?
18: Nope.
8: You want to get an Uber? You got a friend you can call?
18: I got her. But can you open it up?
8: Open what up?
18: Oh, yeah, tailgate. Yeah.
8: Oh, the tailgate?
18: Yeah.
8: Oh, my God.
1: He didn't want to climb out. Can you open it up so I can slide out of here, please? I'm just going to fall out onto the concrete. So it appears as if he didn't know this guy. Or do you think he did know him?
0: I don't know, though. But he was like, you know, you all right? Why didn't you knock on the window?
1: Yeah.
8: You're all the way in Edmond, Oklahoma.
9: Thank you kindly.
10: Not a problem, man.
8: We went 20 miles north of the arena.
12: Are you good?
8: Yeah.
10: We're in Edmond. Are you familiar? Are you around?
1: Well, hang on now. Hold on.
0: Yeah.
1: Was he in the back of the truck while they were driving?
0: It sounds like it,
1: were
0: yeah.
1: Were they like at the game in Oklahoma City and then drove up to Edmond? That's
0: apparently
1: what it's starting to sound like. Oh, my God. He was in there the whole time.
9: Man, is there any way?
10: You have an Uber app, right?
9: Yes, sir.
10: Call an Uber.
9: I'll do it.
10: Get an Uber.
9: Right. Thank you kindly.
1: He was about to ask him for a ride back.
0: He was
1: going to ask him for a ride back.
0: Absolutely.
8: Why didn't you let us know before we left? We would have woken you. Well, if you were asleep, damn.
10: This has got to be a first for me.
8: I know, it's a first for me, too.
10: Holy cow.
8: Okay.
10: Hey.
9: Wait.
10: I have cameras. Go on the side of the house if you need to use the
1: restroom. Oh, he started to pee on the... Oh, man, just right there, huh? That guy was hammered.
0: Wow.
1: He was drunk, passed out in the back of a pickup, and they drove from OKC to Edmond. Jeez.
0: I love it. And then when he can't get out because he can't climb over the tailgate, he has to, like you said, slide out. And then he tries to pee in the front yard.
1: Can you open it up, please? Huh? The tailgate. Yeah. All right. Well, they're lucky he didn't call her. He's lucky they didn't call the police.
0: They were really cool about it.
1: They were.
0: Mm-hmm.
1: Golly, I would have freaked out.
0: Me too.
1: Like some wild animal back there or something.
0: Yeah.
1: Put it down. I don't know what it is. God, this day and time, I thought it was somebody about to kill him or something.
0: Yeah, for sure.
1: Jeez. 6:25 at DFW's Morning News. Way to go, Ernie. That was solid, huh? Mystery sound delivering on a Monday morning. We're headed for 6:30. We'll have hard headlines at that time, including an update on the mass shooting in Seattle at a food festival. We've got that coming up. Here's traffic in the meantime with Julie DeHardy.
13: Looks like they're opening up everything on 80 in Forney. This is going to be at Windmill Farm, so no more worries through there. We do have a stalled 18-wheeler on Woodall Rogers eastbound before you get to 7545 left center lane. A good 5-minute backup. If you're trying to travel north, loop 820 from 35W to 183, you can do that in about 10 minutes. With Cliff right now, traffic on the fives, I'm Julie DeHardy.
3: Another heat advisory in effect through 8 this evening, and we expect to see these heat advisories on a daily basis, probably through the end of the work week. Could be some minor temporary relief from the heat this weekend. We'll see. Mostly sunny and hot with a high near 102 this afternoon. Light southwesterly winds 8 to 10 miles an hour. At least there's a breeze. Fair and warm overnight, low 78 to 82. We'll be sunny and 102 again tomorrow with a low near 80. Wednesday, sunny continued hot. Light southerly winds, high near 102 Wednesday afternoon. 103 on Thursday. Heat stress index up to 110 and possibly 104 by Friday. I'm meteorologist Brad Barton.
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15: Coming up on Monday morning, Carl Rove is going to be joining me. Breakdown where we're heading into the midterms, what the Iran war is going to do for President's fortune. I think it's all about how the war ends. Michael Goodwin talks about the New York Post and the dissension of Mamdani on the world stage. It's just been incredible what this guy has done, all for the worse. And we're going to have the latest on the Iran war, the rise of socialism, and so much more. Don't miss the next edition of The Brian Kilmeade Show right here on KLIF. 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
1: Hunter has left multiple victims injured, civil, and two people dead.
0: Seattle Assistant Chief of Special Operations Tyrone Davis held a press briefing to share details of what happened.
26: There were two people who we believe were shooting at each other.
0: The venue was hosting the Bite of Seattle Food Festival when the shooting took place.
1: So last we learned, one person in custody and another still on the loose. We'll have an update from Fox News Radio at the top of the hour. They are all over this one. Right now, though, Sybil, let's go to D.C., where a senator is being honored this week.
0: The late Lindsey Graham will be remembered, and Fox's Tanya J. Powers has details.
27: Senator Lindsey Graham will be memorialized with ceremonies in Washington, D.C., and his home state of South Carolina. Tomorrow, there will be a short program in the U.S. Capitol Rotunda to honor his congressional service, followed by an invitation-only funeral at Washington National Cathedral. His remains will be taken to Columbia, South Carolina, where on Wednesday, the funeral will pause at the State House for an F-16 flyover and presentation from the state's law enforcement officials. The procession will continue to First Baptist Church of Columbia for a funeral service before he is laid to rest in a private family burial in Pickens County, South Carolina. Tanya J. Powers, Fox News.
1: All right, Tanya, thanks. Remembering Senator Lindsey Graham. 6:32 at DFW's Morning News. Let's stick with politics because world leaders and U.S. lawmakers are reacting to President Trump's new condition to the recently signed U.S.-Saudi Arabia civil nuclear energy deal. A lot of pushback on this. The deal with Saudi Arabia would allow the Saudis to start a civilian nuclear program. Well, President Trump's been criticized at home and abroad for the deal. And appearing on Fox News Sunday, U.N. Ambassador Mike Waltz defended that deal.
28: Would they rather countries buy Chinese-made nuclear power plants or Russian-made nuclear power plants like countries have been doing for decades?
1: Critics are concerned that Saudi Arabia could eventually build a nuclear weapon, but the president claimed the deal does not allow that country to enrich uranium. Republican Senator John Kennedy told CBS's Face the Nation that he's not in support of the deal, at least not right now.
29: It's just not good timing. I think someday it might be. I don't think it's going to happen anyway because the president's conditioned it on Saudi Arabia recognizing Israel, and they're not going to do that.
0: And that's the president's recently added condition. The deal will only be approved if Saudi Arabia normalizes relations with Israel by joining the Abraham Accords.
31: It's complete whiplash for the Saudis.
0: Democrat Senator Chris Van Hollen on ABC's This Week said that the Saudis have long said
31: that they will normalize relations with Israel when we're on a clear and clear path toward developing a Palestinian state, living side by side, security for both Palestinians and Israelis. That has been the Saudi position. And so what the Trump administration did was a bait and switch scheme.
1: Israeli Prime Minister Benjamin Netanyahu was on Fox News yesterday. He was on with Maria Bartiromo. He said that he backs President Trump's condition on the Abraham Accords.
2: Can we have this? Yes, I think it's possible.
1: He thinks it's possible. The White House has confirmed the condition is now part of the deal, but final approval is still pending. The administration continues its talks with Saudi counterparts, and there's no indication right now whether or not the Saudis are considering joining the Abraham Accords. A lot of people say this is going to be a deal breaker. So stay tuned. We'll have more on that. The continued negotiations between the U.S. and Iran and all of the counterparts. It's amazing how all of the Middle East, maybe not all, but the majority of the Middle East, the players are all at the table here. You know, Jordan's there, part of this. You've got Saudi Arabia, part of it. Lebanon's got their own issues going on. Everybody, it seems, has rebel fighters. It is such a complex situation in the Middle East right now.
0: Tangled web.
1: And always, 6:35 at DFW's Morning News. And coming up after 6:40 this morning, we'll move from war to the extreme heat. How are we handling it here in Texas? And how are other states handling it? We've got heat advisories today, but other places have heat warnings. We'll get into the national picture and tell you how practices are starting to ramp up for sports and band here in North Texas. We've got some tips for you to stay safe. All of that on the way at 570 KLIF. Let's get you out to the roads right now. Checking traffic on a Monday morning on the fives. Here's Julie DeHardy.
4: We do have a disabled truck downtown Dallas, Woodall Rogers eastbound. Before you get to 7545, it's sitting in the left center lane, and traffic is backed up a good 10 minutes as you move that way from I-35. Some heavier traffic showing up on 45 now as you're trying to come anywhere from Lamar, and you're trying to get to I-30. It'll take you about 10 minutes. A little bit crowded on 635 from I-30 around to 75 will take you about 15 minutes, and the frontage road is still closed on 80 approaching 557 from the overnight accident. With Cliff Right Now traffic on the fives, I'm Julie DeHardy.
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3: Texas remains in the grip of a strong, high-pressure heat dome here through at least the end of this work week. That means heat advisory probably every day until a minor cold front can drift into North Texas.
17: A better life with Dr. Sanjay Gupta.
7: There are lots of things you can measure to get an idea of how healthy you are at any given moment. Temperature, heart rate, blood pressure, just to name a few. But how about how healthy you will be and how long you're likely to live? According to a new study out of the University at Buffalo, two simple strength tests are pretty accurate at predicting longevity in older women. One is hand grip strength, and the other is how quickly people can stand up from a seated position without using their arms. By the way, I remember interviewing former President Jimmy Carter when he was quite old and being really impressed how he just popped out of the chair without using his arms. Not a lot of older people can actually do that. But I think the message here is that maintaining strength as you age is going to help you perform everyday activities, but also help you avoid injury and stay independent. I'm Dr. Sanjay Gupta, helping you live a better life.
3: 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Thursday, sunny, hot, a little more humid with a high of 103, and we could be 104 Friday afternoon. I'm meteorologist Brad Barton.
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11: It reinforces the alignment, stability, and coordinated muscle activation that supports how your body moves, whether you're doing strenuous exercise or simply going about your daily life. 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I'm Dr. Sanjay Gupta, helping you live a better life.
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1: And the next day is going to be pretty warm, too. Sybil, let's get to that scorching heat.
0: So Fox meteorologist Britta Merwin has the latest on this heat wave that's impacting tens of millions of Americans.
19: Kansas City, we got a big ridge of high pressure that's baking our country. Typical summer-like pattern, by the way, but some of these temperatures are extreme, which is why we have the heat warnings in place. The extreme heat warning, it goes from the south all the way to the Midwest with dew points. That's how much moisture is in the atmosphere creeping at that very high level. It's going to be air you can wear. So take it easy out there. Lots of water. Take breaks. We have afternoon highs that will be pushing into the triple digits. But again, when you throw in the humidity, it is going to feel stifling.
0: And thunderstorms are coming for Lake Michigan with potential flooding in southern Illinois.
1: Air you can wear.
0: That sounds awful, but it's a perfect description. Yeah.
1: Yeah, but it is so thick and just, ugh. I know exactly what she's talking
20: about.
1: I walk
20: out and it's...
1: Just like that. That's the feeling she means.
20: I walked out and it's...
1: Yeah, ridiculous hot. That's what we're dealing with right now. So how do you stay safe in that heat? You know, football practice is starting up. Band practice is gearing up now in Texas. And that stuff doesn't stop. Of course, there's lots of precautions taken. It is dangerous and deadly, but it continues. Chris Sadeghi with WFAA-TV is out in it this morning.
21: Football season is near. That is the good news. Now, the bad news is it is still dangerously hot outside. The Summit Jaguar is going to get started this morning with conditioning drills, not practices. Practices begin next week, but it's conditioning drills starting today, and there are some new regulations from the UIL when it comes to practicing in this dangerous heat, and those new requirements are monitoring the wet bulb readings. That's the measurement that takes into account the outside temperature, humidity, wind speed, and the heat from the sun. It needs to be taken within 15 minutes before the outdoor activity begins, and every 30 minutes during activity, those readings will determine whether students need to take water breaks, if they need to limit training time, or just stop the practice completely. Another requirement, the districts need to have the cold water baths and cool zones on hand for athletes when they're outdoors. Now, the other thing is that this is just not for football, but all outdoor activities. That can be other sports, that can even be band practice. Coming up a little bit later on WFA Plus, we're going to talk to the Mansfield ISD athletic director about the new requirements and how they're planning to use them, monitor them, and keep their athletes safe as we get into the football season.
1: Careful, Chris. You're going to get some band nerds after you there.
0: What did he say?
1: Even band practice. It's serious. What do you mean, even band? Of course, band. Even football, Chris Sadeghi.
0: Yeah.
1: Now, thank you so much, Chris. Appreciate the report. Good stuff. Chris Sadeghi with our media partner, WFAA-TV. It is hot for the banders. It's hot for the football players. It's hot for the cheerleaders. Even if you're practicing indoor, I know a lot of volleyball girls going at it, trying out for their teams.
0: Mm-hmm.
1: It's still hot. Like when you come outside and, you know, I mean, you're conditioning. So if you're just going hard at it and then you jump right out into the sun.
0: Yeah.
1: It's not good. It's something you got to think about. Stay hydrated for sure. Plus, when it's that hot outside, it's going to take some of that hydration away from you, right? So you're
0: right.
1: Not as prepared when you go into some of those practices. So it's something that we all have to think about, even if you're not playing sports.
0: Yeah.
1: If you're just living.
0: We were doing the downtown Dallas scavenger hunt over the weekend, and there were multiple breaks in the shade for water because it was scorching hot.
1: The downtown Dallas scavenger hunt.
0: So fun.
1: What is it? Like homeless man with a beard?
0: Mm-hmm.
1: Homeless man without a beard?
0: Yes.
1: Homeless woman with a beard?
0: So plenty of those.
1: Yeah. Homeless woman with a homeless man with a beard?
0: Yep.
1: That kind of stuff. Is that what it was?
0: Well, we did see plenty of that, but yeah, it was more of like the historical stuff, like Dealey Plaza and whatnot, but it was very fun, very cool to learn
1: about. Walking
0: down
1: homeless row. I got one! I got one! All right, 6:45 at DFW's Morning News. We got sports for you in 2 minutes. And coming up after 6:50, experts are warning Gen Z to wear sunscreen. Apparently, they're not, and the results aren't pretty. We'll get into that on the other side. Right now, though, let's check traffic. Here's Julie DeHardy on the roads.
2: We have a wreck on the westbound side of 114 just past Kimball. The right lane and the on-ramp are completely blocked. It's about a 5, maybe a 10-minute delay. Woodall Rogers eastbound before 75-45, now two left lanes blocked, and that'll take you about 30 minutes to get around if you're coming off of I-35. And then if you're traveling 45 northbound at Overton, the right lane is blocked, and that's a couple-minute delay. With Cliff Right Now traffic on the 5s, I'm Julie DeHardy.
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3: Our high-pressure heat dome persists over Texas and the rest of the Southwest through at least Friday. Now, if the core of this high-pressure ridge can drift back into Arizona as forecast later this week.
17: A better life with Dr. Sanjay Gupta.
7: There are lots of things you can measure to get an idea of how healthy you are at any given moment. Temperature, heart rate, blood pressure, just to name a few. But how about how healthy you will be and how long you're likely to live? According to a new study out of the University at Buffalo, two simple strength tests are pretty accurate at predicting longevity in older women. One is hand grip strength, and the other is how quickly people can stand up from a seated position without using their arms. By the way, I remember interviewing former President Jimmy Carter when he was quite old and being really impressed how he just popped out of the chair without using his arms. Not a lot of older people can actually do that. But I think the message here is that maintaining strength as you age is going to help you perform everyday activities, but also help you avoid injury and stay independent. I'm Dr. Sanjay Gupta, helping you live a better life.
3: 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I'm meteorologist Brad Barton.
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6: Jacob DeGrom goes five innings, allowing just one run in the Rangers' 6-4 loss to the Mariners. The righty discussing some adjustments prior to the game.
8: I was just trying to locate the fastball and go from there. Made some adjustments in between this time, looked at some video stuff, and just trying to focus on getting the ball down.
6: Game four of the series at 1:35 today. The NFL gearing up for 26 teams to report to training camp tomorrow. Cowboys part of the 26 and will hold their annual State of the Team address tomorrow as well. And Jackson Coivin holds off world number one Scotty Scheffler on the final day, winning the 3M Open by 3 strokes. Scheffler settling for his 5th runner-up finish of the year. Just one win this season. I'm Ryan Baldwin from 96.7 and 1310 The Ticket.
22: Coming up on Monday morning, Karl Rove is going to be joining me. Breakdown where we're heading into the midterms, what the Iran war is going to do for President's fortune. I think it's all about how the war ends. Michael Goodwin talks about the New York Post and the dissension of Mamdani on the world stage. It's just been incredible what this guy has done, all for the worse. And we're going to have the latest on the Iran war, the rise of socialism, and so much more. Don't miss the next edition of the Brian Kilmeade Show right here on KLIF. The Brian Kilmeade Show is from 9 till noon on 570 KLIF and 96.3 FM HD2.
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0: saved in the fridge.
1: My t-shirt is soaking like I've been for a swim.
0: Yeah.
1: I'm not made for this weather. I need air conditioning.
0: We need AC. Just step inside that fridge. It's a step inside the fridge kind of day.
2: Yes,
0: here
2: it
0: at
2: is.
0: DFW's Morning News. But we have some helpful and somewhat disturbing info right now.
2: Well, experts are now warning Gen Z to wear sunscreen because young adults across the nation are going without it this summer.
0: No.
2: Marianne Rafferty reports.
3: As millions of Americans spend time outdoors this summer, dermatologists are bringing attention to a startling trend. Young people are ditching sunscreen, and at the same time, they're embracing tanning both indoors and out. Now, skin specialists are reminding their patients about the potential risks for cancer. The Centers for Disease Control and Prevention says ultraviolet radiation can be emitted by both natural sources like the sun and artificial ones too, like tanning beds. Also noting people should protect themselves from overexposure. And a reminder from dermatologists, although self-tanners are a good alternative to soaking up UV rays, sunscreen is still needed to protect the skin. I'm Marianne Rafferty, Fox News.
0: Yeah, plus, like, if your sun gets poisoned, meaning you get sunburned, that's what it is, it's sun poisoning, you're going to feel really bad, too. So even if your skin doesn't burn like mine, where you stay out there for 5 minutes even with sunscreen and you're a tomato,
2: right?
0: It'll still get you. Like, you'll still get sunburned.
2: Yeah, or you could get
0: just may not look that same.
2: Sunstroke and all that.
0: Yeah. Like, the sun gets up in there. Gets inside your skin.
2: It does. And your body,
0: the
2: too.
0: The sun gets inside you. Every single day, it seems.
2: I'm really surprised, though, to hear that Gen Z's not doing sunscreen, because they're the ones who are so big on social media about all the skincare regimes that they do now.
0: Yeah, they're also big on thinking they know more than everybody else. So
2: True. They'll
0: figure it out once they get burned severely. That'll change your mind. All right, let's go back to school, like it or not.
4: Back to school. To prove to Dad that I'm not a fool.
0: It's coming, Sybil, like real quick for a lot of us, so all the preparation's underway.
2: Yes, record spending expected for the 2026 school year, but parents and students are looking for the best deals, of course. Kristen Goodwin has more.
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0: Take advantage of those deals, because they're helpful and they're out there, too. You know, doing a little bit of research will go a long way.
2: For sure. And this might be a dumb question, but we mentioned that next weekend, the 7th through the 9th of August, is tax-free holiday weekend for school shopping. Can you take advantage?

0: Of that online as well, or just in store?
1: I want to say that it's only in store, but don't quote me on that. I don't know for sure, because there's the online shopping day right. where there's discounts on its own.
0: Okay.
1: But it may be. They may have expanded. So we'll get all those details laid out beforehand. But yeah, there will be tax-free. You may have to go.
0: Yeah, I would think.
1: There's always a mad dash.
0: Mm-hmm, and especially because it's only Texas, you know? So what if the store that you're shopping from is located or shipping from California or something?
1: It's probably logistics like that
0: that
1: make you go. But anyway, we'll sort all the details out for you before it happens, because we are keeping you prepared and getting you ready to go back to school. 6:55, we've got hard news in 5 minutes. The latest on conflict in the Middle East. We've got a pause on the fighting. That's good news, right? We'll find out with Fox coming up. Let's check traffic now. Here's Julie DeHardy.
2: We do have a wreck in Southlake on 114 westbound at Kimball. Only the left lane gets by. It's a good 20-minute backup. Then downtown Dallas, Woodall Rogers eastbound before 7545. With two left lanes blocked, you're backed up onto I-35. That'll take you about a half hour. And 45 northbound, we have pockets of slow traffic as you come from Loop 12 into downtown Dallas. That'll take you about 15 minutes. And watch for the accident at 30 eastbound at Loop 12 Buckner. Last check, it was in the right center lane. Just a couple-minute delay. With Cliff right now, traffic on the fives, I'm Julie DeHardy.
3: Another heat advisory in effect through 8 this evening, and we expect to see these heat advisories on a daily basis, probably through the end of the work week. Could be some minor temporary relief from the heat this weekend. We'll see. Mostly sunny and hot with a high near 102 this afternoon. Light southwesterly winds 8 to 10 miles an hour. At least there's a breeze. Fair and warm overnight, low 78 to 82. We'll be sunny and 102 again tomorrow with a low near 80. Wednesday, sunny continued hot. Light southerly winds, high near 102 Wednesday afternoon. 103 on Thursday. Heat stress index up to 110 and possibly 104 by Friday. I'm meteorologist Brad Barton.
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5: 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A global energy crisis unfolding. West Texas Intermediate crude spiked over 90 briefly over the past week, now up 24% for the month so far. Global oil and refined inventories near record lows, corresponding to the S&P Oil and Gas Index, up 35% for the year so far.
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7: How often do you stop to wonder whether you should share something that's revealing, maybe even embarrassing, with a partner, a friend, or even your boss? In her new book called Revealing, The Underrated Power of Oversharing, behavioral scientist Leslie John says doing just that can help you deepen relationships that are vital to your life. We need people to trust us in order to get things like love, friendship, and career success. That's what she told us. When you make yourself vulnerable by revealing something sensitive, it does make other people trust you. In turn, when you ask someone to reveal something about themselves, showing that interest will generally lead someone to like you more. Why? Because people like to be asked about themselves, she says. It also signals that they are discriminating and choosy, but in a good way. I'm Dr. Sanjay Gupta, helping you live a better life.
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7: Saw the biggest impact. In addition to the caffeine, coffee contains hundreds of bioactive compounds that can influence inflammation, glucose metabolism, vascular function, and oxidative stress. It's also possible coffee drinkers might be doing other things that keep them healthy. Eating a more balanced diet, getting plenty of exercise, sleep, not smoking, or drinking too much alcohol. And finally, staying socially active. I'm Dr. Sanjay Gupta, helping you live a better life.
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14: The U.S. did not bomb Iran for a third straight night. I'm Dave Anthony, Fox News, pausing attacks after resuming them for 13 days in a row, allowing talks now to ramp back up. As for reports, the U.S. is concerned about our weapons stockpile. Ambassador to the U.N. Mike Waltz tells Fox News Sunday,
15: "We have everything we need to conduct this campaign. And this is because of the investments President Trump made right out the gate in our military."
14: Iran has also paused attacking, but its foreign minister is not happy Ukraine's joined the conflict, saying a deadly attack on an Iranian ship cannot go unanswered.
16: Ukraine says it targeted a Russian warship and vessels used for transporting Iranian-linked military cargo. But Iran insists it has never intervened in the conflict between Russia and Ukraine. Kyiv also claims Russia has been carrying out surveillance of U.S. military bases on behalf of Iran.
14: That's Fox's Jonathan Savage. The U.S.-Iran pause in fighting has oil prices plunging more than 7%, but their recent rise back up has cost us at the gas pump.
17: The gasoline price cutting lasted 7 weeks, handing consumers back about 71 cents per gallon, but now prices are climbing again. In the past 2 weeks, they're up 22 cents to $4.10 for regular grade.
14: That's an industry analyst, Trilby Lindbergh's survey of gas stations. A manhunt continues in Seattle for a second gunman after a shooting last night at a food festival near the Space Needle. 7 people caught in the crossfire. 3 died.
18: We believe that we have no outstanding threat to the community. We do have one suspect that is being interviewed.
14: Assistant Seattle Police Chief Tyrone Davis. In Germany, police tracked down the man who attacked a pride parade Saturday, killing 1, wounding 29.
19: A 21-year-old German citizen called Abdul B by police of Lebanon origin was shot and killed by police, cornered in another part of Berlin after a nearly 24-hour manhunt.
14: That's Fox's Greg Palcott. 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
7: Staying active every day will go a long way towards helping you live a happy, healthy, and pain-free life. And there is perhaps no movement more fundamental than walking. It reinforces the alignment, stability, and coordinated muscle activation that supports how your body moves, whether you're doing strenuous exercise or simply going about your daily life. This is according to Dana Santis, a strength and conditioning specialist. Even though you walk every day, Dana does say you can make small adjustments to immediately improve your walking mechanics. So, keep your rib cage stacked over your pelvis. Avoid leaning over or arching your lower back. Allow your arms to swing naturally in coordination with your legs. Keep your gaze forward, your jaw relaxed, and then just breathe in through your nose and out through your mouth. I'm Dr. Sanjay Gupta, helping you live a better life.
0: Sucker, and we're on it informed. We've got you till 9 o'clock this morning. We're on the back half of the show. Let's put the pedal to the metal and get after it with some local slash global headlines.
1: Funeral plans for a North Texas soldier who was killed in the Middle East last week are expected to be released soon. 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
2: Private Isabella Gonzalez was honored in a dignified transfer last week. The Carrollton native was one of three service members killed in an Iranian strike on an airbase in Jordan. Gonzalez is expected to be laid to rest with full military honors at DFW National Cemetery.
0: Teresa Woodard, appreciate it. When we learn more, we will bring it to you and post it up at KLIF.com. So three people, including a child and a dog, were killed late last night on Highway 80 eastbound in Kaufman County when an 18-wheeler hit a stalled car. Terrible accident. The semi-truck flipped into a dry creek bed and caught fire, but the truck driver managed to crawl out uninjured. Pretty amazing. The main highway lanes reopened this morning after a seven-hour closure. 7 hours this thing was shut down. Authorities continue to investigate the cause of the collision, but if you're on Highway 80 east, things now just starting to flow. I'm seeing some images out on the TV stations this morning. It was a nightmare overnight, as you can imagine. Shut down completely eastbound on 80, which always takes long to get out of the Metroplex anyway. Mm-hmm. It was shut down for 7 hours. All right, we'll have an update on that as the morning moves along and as the sun comes up. It's 7:05. We've got more for you in 2 minutes. Traffic now. Here's Julie DeHardy.
3: We do have a wreck in South Lake to watch for. It's on the westbound side of 114 at Kimball with the right side of the roadway blocked. It'll hold you up for about 15 to 20 minutes. A good 15 to 20 minute delay downtown Dallas. Woodall Rogers eastbound before 7545. Two left lanes are blocked. Watch for a stall on 45 northbound right around I-30. That's backing you up for 5 to 10. We have an accident at 30 eastbound at Loop 12 Buckner. That's a good 10 minute backup. And the frontage road is still closed on 80. That's eastbound right before you get to 557. With Cliff Right Now traffic on the fives, I'm Julie DeHardy.
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26: Texas remains in the grip of a strong, high-pressure heat dome here through at least the end of this work week. That means heat advisory probably every day until a minor cold hour. Thursday, sunny, hot, a little more humid with a high of 103, and we could be 104 Friday afternoon. I'm meteorologist Brad Barton.
1: Thank you, Brad. Right now, we're looking at 81 in Dallas, 80 in Fort Worth. 7:07 is your news time, and we're getting back to the top stories of the day. A 20-year-old man was rushed to the hospital yesterday after a drowning incident at Little Elm Beach. Little Elm emergency personnel responded to reports of a missing swimmer around 12:30 in the afternoon. The Louisville Fire Department's dive team found the man about an hour later and pulled him from the water. First responders administered CPR before taking him to a local hospital in an unknown condition.
0: And Dallas officials have identified a city-owned facility in the Cedars as the preferred location for a new 911 and emergency operations center. Lori Waffenschmidt's in our newsroom and tells us what that center would look like.
27: The final decision on the location at 1000 Bellevue Street must be approved by the Dallas City Council, with talks expected to resume in August. The project involves redeveloping an existing facility into a new 911 and emergency communication center, with a deadline for submission set for August 7th. The potential relocation of the emergency operations center is part of a broader debate about the future of Dallas City Hall. Lori Waffenschmidt, KLIF News.
1: And two people have been arrested in connection with what police described as an animal hoarding case. Alvarado police say a search warrant led to the discovery of 69 dead cats, 64 live cats, and 6 live dogs. Police said conditions inside the home were so bad that they had to wear special equipment to process the scene.
0: Yeah, that's just terrible.
1: It's awful.
0: 60-something dead cats.
1: I hate those stories.
0: And then live ones, too. Like, what did the live ones think about all the dead ones laying around? And that sounds, you know, it's like a stupid thought, but really, like, they're animals.
1: Yeah,
0: they had to have seen them
1: and smelled them. Everything. It's awful.
0: Yeah, terrible story. All right, 7:09. Court officials have scheduled post-trial hearings for Carmelo Anthony. Let's wind it down with this one. He's sentenced to 35 years for the stabbing murder of Austin Metcalf at a Frisco track meet. Let's go to the newsroom for more.
28: The defense team is seeking a new trial, arguing Anthony's constitutional rights were violated because of a closed courtroom, broken evidentiary agreements, and flawed jury instructions. The defense has also filed a motion to recuse Judge John Roach from post-trial proceedings. Those hearings will take place in August. Cameron Fairchild, KLIF News.
0: It's very rare that anything comes out of an appeal like this, but it continues to make headlines. And I mean, it's just part of the process, but Carmelo Anthony is entitled to the appellate process, and that's what he's going through right now. So we're following that for you. 709, let's get a check on your money. Here's Spencer McGowan with Net Worth Radio.
5: 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Over a fourth of the S&P 500 reporting so far, a 70% gain in profits over last year. Sales growth, a whopping 13%. Tenet Healthcare, a great example, reported a 52% gain in profits over last year and spiked 20% on Friday alone. Round Rock, Texas-based Dell Technologies, profits up 214%. Spencer McGowan, News and Information, 570 and 96.3 HD2 KLIF.
0: All right, Spencer, thanks. It's 710, and at 715, we've got traffic and weather for you. Another sportscast with our sister station, The Ticket. Ryan Baldwin standing by at 717. And then at 718, we've got trending topics. 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
7: How often do you stop to wonder whether you should share something that's revealing, maybe even embarrassing, with a partner, a friend, or even your boss? In her new book called Revealing, The Underrated Power of Oversharing, behavioral scientist Leslie John says doing just that can help you deepen relationships that are vital to your life. We need people to trust us in order to get things like love, friendship, and career success. That's what she told us. When you make yourself vulnerable by revealing something sensitive, it does make other people trust you. In turn, when you ask someone to reveal something about themselves, showing that interest will generally lead someone to like you more. Why? Because people like to be asked about themselves, she says. It also signals that they are discriminating and choosy, but in a good way. I'm Dr. Sanjay Gupta, helping you live a better life.
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1: 5 to 10 minute backup and 80. The frontage road is still closed eastbound before 557. With Cliff right now, traffic on the fives, I'm Julie DeHardy.
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4: Our high-pressure heat dome persists over Texas and the rest of the Southwest through at least Friday. If the core of this high-pressure ridge can drift back into Arizona, as forecast later this week, we might get a light...
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6: There are lots of things you can measure to get an idea of how healthy you are at any given moment. Temperature, heart rate, blood pressure, just to name a few. But how about how healthy you will be and how long you're likely to live? According to a new study out of the University at Buffalo, two simple strength tests are pretty accurate at predicting longevity in older women. One is hand grip strength, and the other is how quickly people can stand up from a seated position without using their arms. By the way, I remember interviewing former President Jimmy Carter when he was quite old and being really impressed how he just popped out of the chair without using his arms. Not a lot of older people can actually do that. But I think the message here is that maintaining strength as you age is going to help you perform everyday activities, but also help you avoid injury and stay independent. I'm Dr. Sanjay Gupta, helping you live a better life.
4: 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I'm meteorologist Brad Barton.
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9: Cole Winn gives up back-to-back homers in the seventh inning en route to a 6-4 loss to the Mariners. The reliever knows he just made too many mistakes.
10: Nothing really that bad to Ken. The hunter just fell behind and just left a pitch over the middle, and he took advantage of it. And then the same thing with Randy. There's really nothing to that besides just making bad pitches, and they capitalized on it.
9: Series wraps up at 1:35 this afternoon. Six NFL teams already reported for training camp, including the Cardinals and the Panthers. Those two teams meeting up next Thursday for the first preseason game of this year's schedule. Rookie Jackson Coivin wins the 3M Open with a 25-under. Michael Kim shot a 59 in round two, just the 15th sub-60 round in tour history. He's not able to follow that up, finishing tied for 10th. I'm Ryan Baldwin from 96.7 and 1310 The Ticket.
8: Cliff Notes.
11: Thanks, Ryan. Appreciate it. 717 at DFW's Morning News. Clayton Neville, Sybil Summers, Dan Wilson, the gang's all here on a Monday morning. Sun's starting to come up over DFW. We'll officially kick off the show in about 13 minutes, but we've been going at it hard since 5 o'clock this morning, informing you, the townspeople, at the top and bottom of the hour, and entertaining you as well. We'll do that at the 40s, at the 50s, and just randomly throughout the show. Right now, though, Sybil Summers, let's find out what's trending from a national perspective.
7: And for that, we'll go to Fox's Tushar Saxena, who has today's Daily Snapshot.
12: It's July 27th, and this is your Fox Daily Snapshot. Forget about it. Today is National New Jersey Day. Forever the butt of so many jokes, New Jersey is one of the most interesting and diverse states in the Union. New Jersey was a key state in the American Revolution, as more battles were fought in the Garden State than any of the other states. When it comes to celebrities, Jersey has more than its fair share. From Bruce Springsteen to John Bon Jovi, Frank Sinatra to author Judy Blume, all of them have called Jersey their home. And as for one of the great New Jersey debates, allow me to put that to rest. It's called Taylor Ham, not Pork Roll. Also on this date in 1586, the tobacco plant was introduced to the New World as explorer Sir Walter Raleigh brings the plant from England to Virginia. And in 1940, Warner Brothers' wisecracking rabbit Bugs Bunny debuted on the big screen in the Oscar-nominated A Wild Hare.
13: What's up, Doc?
12: I'm Tushar Saxena, and that's your Fox Daily Snapshot.
11: Looney Tunes in New Jersey. I couldn't care less. Both of them have been canceled, haven't they?
7: Has Jersey been canceled?
11: No, I don't know. I don't know if canceled or just nobody cares.
7: Yeah.
11: But Looney Tunes kind of went flat, didn't it?
7: I feel like they don't make anything new anymore.
11: I don't think so. My kids don't know who Bugs Bunny is.
7: Really?
11: And my daughter's 14.
7: Okay, so that makes sense. I mean, I don't ever hear about it or see it, aside from Looney Tunes Land at Six Flags, but that deal's been in effect for, I don't know, decades.
11: Yeah.
7: So other than that, though, I can't imagine any cartoons that have come out.
11: I showed her a picture once, not too long ago, like 6 months ago, of the Looney Tunes characters. And I said, who are these? Because I was trying to prove a point. You know what she said?
7: What?
11: The people who walk around at Six Flags.
7: But
11: she thought they were like exclusive to Six Flags. They were like the Six Flags characters.
7: That's right.
11: Which they are, but not really. Mm-hmm. They came from something else. That was like the most popular TV show for kids forever.
7: Yeah. My first kiss was in Looney Tunes Land at Six Flags.
11: Was it really? Mm-hmm. What ride?
7: It was outside of the caboose where they change diapers. It's a diaper changing station.
11: Are you what?
7: But we were outside of the building, like behind it. There's like a little aisle between the bushes and the caboose.
11: Yeah, the smell of love.
7: Yes, exactly.
11: The diaper changing station.
7: Mm-hmm.
11: Well, good for him. 721 at DFW's Morning News. Let's turn to Tony Romo's OWI.
14: Beer is good.
11: Well, actually, I don't know what he was drinking. We haven't heard, have we?
7: I don't think so.
11: He was on the golf course all day long, apparently, huh? And I don't know if he had been drinking before this, but I thought I'd run this back.
14: Fundamentally sound. This team is DTF, Jim. Patriots, DTF.
11: Remember that?
14: Toughness, yes. And they finish. That's my moniker.
15: That sounds very close to what Vrabel tells him, too.
14: He says that,
15: yeah,
14: too.
15: So I think the team might be technique for him, but it's all good.
11: With what happened with Mike Vrabel, that kind of turned out to be, uh-oh.
7: What was the Vrabel story?
11: What, didn't he have the affair with the reporter?
7: Oh, yes. Okay.
11: That was him, wasn't it?
7: I think so.
11: So that DTF thing, that took on a whole different meaning, or maybe that's what they meant the whole time. Could be. Anyway, Tony Romo's kind of been going off the rails just a little bit, like in his broadcasting. He's been saying wild stuff like that. I don't know if that's anything related to what happened over the weekend, but he had one too many and then got behind the wheel, allegedly.
7: Unfortunately.
11: So this happened in Milwaukee. That's where he's from.
7: Mm-hmm.
11: So he was in a golf tournament up there.
7: And apparently didn't do well.
11: Did really bad, apparently.
7: A bad turnout, yeah.
11: 35 over par, and he won $60 that day.
7: That's the funniest part.
11: Yeah.
7: So he ended up having to pay more to bond out than he actually won in his prize pot.
11: Well, yeah, I guess that's true, probably, yeah.
7: And then his mugshot is amazing.
11: Yeah, he looks like the Joker. I mean, he's smiling from ear to ear.
7: Uh-huh, and he's got like that just rolled out of bed hair.
11: Yeah, I'm sure he was wearing the hat all day, because I was looking at some golfing pictures. He always wears the backwards hat.
7: Yeah.
11: It's kind of his staple.
7: I think you're right on that. That's probably a good call. But it's just so random to see Tony Romo in just like a white t-shirt with this crazy must hair and then the smile.
11: And he's need to chill on the competition, though. Can you imagine? Like, listen, you're a former Dallas Cowboys quarterback, one of the highest paid broadcasters ever. And you're getting in, allegedly, a deep, dark, drunken depression because you did bad at a golf tournament and won $60. It's like, man, you may want to give up the competing for a little while if you're going to take it that serious.
7: Or feel free. Maybe he was having fun and afterwards he was drinking with friends or whatever, but just hire a Lyft or an Uber driver.
11: That could be true. I guess he could be celebrating the terrible effort instead of just drinking his sorrows away.
7: Yeah, either way.
11: It could go either way. Yeah. Tony, if you want to share more details, give us a call.
7: Please do.
11: Yeah. All right, 723 at DFW's Morning News, and we've got more trending topics.
7: So after 8 months in space, they are now home. Roger Stern explains.
16: NASA watched as a Russian-American space crew landed safely in the Central Asian country of Kazakhstan.
17: Touchdown. After 241 days in space, landing. Chris Williams, Sergei Mikhaev, and Sergei Kitsvershkov have returned to their home planet.
16: U.S. astronaut Chris Williams and the two Russian cosmonauts returned from the International Space Station, their Soyuz space capsule landing by parachute. From there, it was on to the Johnson Space Center in Houston for Williams and on to Star City outside Moscow for the two cosmonauts. Another mission set for September. Roger Stern, Fox News.
7: A dumb guy question over here. Hand is raised. Is a cosmonaut just what they call them in Russia? We call them astronauts in America, and a cosmonaut is what they say in Russia?
11: I believe so.
7: Okay, because I always hear that.
11: Yeah.
7: I know it's interchangeable, but I didn't know if maybe that was like a Russian thing.
11: I'll be dumb with you if we're wrong.
7: Okay.
11: Because that feels right.
7: I know, but I have no idea. But you always hear Russian cosmonaut, and then, of course, we always say astronaut.
11: Yeah. Huh. So Cosmo is space, right?
7: Yes.
11: Okay, Cosmopolitan magazine. What is that, though?
7: That's like fancy.
11: That's something different. Cosmopolitan there is like
7: Yeah. You know,
11: like city life, right?
7: Mm-hmm. Okay. Exactly.
11: Fancy
7: yeah.
11: life. Yeah. All right. 724 at DFW's Morning News, the Dictionary of Clayton and Sybil. You never know what you're going to find
7: you
11: inside
7: might
11: of it.
7: I don't want to trust it.
11: Hey, I trust it. Go with it. You'll sound cool at least.
7: That's true.
11: All right. So the Odyssey is proving that it has the power of the gods at the box office. Fox's Carmen Roberts has more on Hollywood's latest blockbuster voyage.
18: The big screen adventure continues and moviegoers are still answering the call.
19: That doesn't mean you will come back.
20: What if I can't?
18: Christopher Nolan's epic adventure, The Odyssey, shows no signs of slowing, pulling in an amazing $87 million in its second weekend in North American theaters. The biggest surprise, The Odyssey held strong, with ticket sales slipping only 30% from its massive $123.5 million debut. Disney's Moana and Toy Story 5 battled for the next spots on the chart, bringing in $10.5 million and $10 million. Respectively. Carmen Roberts, Fox News.
11: It was a good run for Toy Story 5, though, Carmen, because it's still the year's box office champion, becoming the first movie of the year to cross the $1 billion mark.
7: Wow.
11: Worldwide, yeah.
7: Good for them.
11: Yeah, absolutely.
7: I like how Matt Damon, by the way, had that Batman voice, and I bet you that's a Christopher Nolan thing, because he made him sound all deep, like, I'm going to try to find my way home.
11: Yeah, you think he trains the actors on that?
7: I think they usually use some kind of effect, but they probably have to, yeah, I bet it's both. Like, they have to do the deep voice, and then they get even deeper.
11: Yeah, yeah. All right, let's round it out with soccer.
7: So with the success after the World Cup, the question now is to how to continue this interest long-term. Major League Soccer Commissioner Don Garber was on Fox's One Nation with Brian Kilmeade to discuss what they need to do moving forward.
21: We need to have a market that can deliver more value for our players, for our fans. We're investing billions in stadiums. I do think the time will come when MLS will be able to compete with the rest of the football leagues around the world on and off the field.
7: MLS is averaging over 22,000 fans per match. That's the second highest early season attendance record.
11: Yeah, we need to get FC Dallas on the phone. You know, I went to high school with Kenny Cooper Jr. He's a big name up there at FC Dallas. Used to play for him. Big international soccer name. He's like the ambassador for them, for that team. And so we'll have to get him on to talk about it, because I'm sure that here in this Metroplex, we had more games than anybody else. That you could probably, like, this is probably where it's happening the most, I guess is what I'm trying to say, is people are excited here more than any other place.
7: Yeah.
11: And I'm sure that's translating to FC Dallas.
7: And I'm sure it's also because of how, you know, great FIFA was while they were here. So.
11: Yeah, I mean, the excitement here has got to be higher than anywhere.
7: Mm-hmm.
11: It has to be. We'll check in with FC Dallas on how that's translating to tickets and merchandise and all that. That'll be a fun story a little bit later on this week. Running behind, but coming up after 7:30, we're going to take you to the Middle East to give you an update. Apparently, the fighting has stopped. How long will it last? We'll have a report. Right now, let's check traffic. Here's Julie DeHardy on the roads.
1: 114 westbound Kimball, just a slow ride through the area. The accident is gone, but 114 westbound at Beltline blocks the right lane, and that's a couple-minute delay. You've got a good 20-minute backup trying to get onto Woodall Rogers. We have this problem eastbound before 7545 that blocks off two left lanes, and a couple taps of the brakes 30 eastbound as you pass the accident at Buckner. It's in the right lane. With Cliff right now, traffic on the fives, I'm Julie DeHardy.
4: Another heat advisory in effect through 8 this evening, and we expect to see these heat advisories on a daily basis, probably through the end of the work week. Could be some minor temporary relief from the heat this weekend. We'll see. Mostly sunny and hot with a high near 102 this afternoon. Light southwesterly winds 8 to 10 miles an hour. At least there's a breeze. Fair and warm overnight, low 78 to 82. We'll be sunny and 102 again tomorrow with a low near 80. Wednesday, sunny, continued hot. Light southerly winds, high near 102 Wednesday afternoon. 103 on Thursday. Heat stress index up to 110 and possibly 104 by Friday. I'm meteorologist Brad Barton.
7: 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Currently 80 in Dallas, 81 in Fort Worth.
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0: Staying active every day will go a long way towards helping you live a happy, healthy, and pain-free life. And there is perhaps no movement more fundamental than walking. It reinforces the alignment, stability, and coordinated muscle activation that supports how your body moves, whether you're doing strenuous exercise or simply going about your daily life. This is according to Dana Santis, a strength and conditioning specialist. Even though you walk every day, Dana does say you can make small adjustments to immediately improve your walking mechanics. So, keep your rib cage stacked over your pelvis. Avoid leaning over or arching your lower back. Allow your arms to swing naturally in coordination with your legs. 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I'm Dr. Sanjay Gupta, helping you live a better life.
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0: to keep tabs on as this news week begins in DFW and around the world. Let's start with news out of the Middle East.
1: So the U.S. is considering its options with Iran going forward. Fox's Trey Yingst is reporting from Tel Aviv.
2: For the past three nights, the United States has halted strikes against Iran. But White House officials are making clear the military option remains on the table, but they are looking at different efforts for both diplomatic solutions and other intense economic pressure, giving this time to work. The U.S. naval blockade does remain in effect, costing the regime hundreds of millions of dollars per day. Axios reports that the top U.S. military commander in the Middle East, Admiral Brad Cooper, recommended stopping the bombing campaign around the Strait of Hormuz because it has reached the limit of its effectiveness, according to two sources with knowledge of his position.
1: Israeli Prime Minister Benjamin Netanyahu is scheduled to meet with President Trump at the White House this week.
0: And three people are dead, four others hurt after a shooting at a food festival in Seattle. One suspect in custody, police still searching for a second suspect. Seattle Assistant Chief of Special Operations Tyrone Davis shared an update on three of the victims with reporters earlier.
3: One of the victims at Harborview Medical Center did not survive their injuries. So now we have a total of three fatalities out of those seven victims.
0: Apparently, this happened near the Space Needle. One of the victims that was transported to the hospital was a two-year-old toddler who now is in stable condition.
1: And families are expected to spend more this back-to-school season. Lydia Hu has the numbers.
4: According to the National Retail Federation, families will spend upwards of $863 per household this year. And in sum total, we could spend as much as $43.3 billion on our back-to-school supplies. That would be a record. It's not just notebooks and pencils. It's also electronics and clothing and shoes. And when you look out across the retailers, they are all running promotions. Staples is holding their prices flat over last year. Target has a promotion on backpacks and lunchboxes. And here at Walmart, they're offering some of the lowest prices since 2019. Reporting from a Walmart Supercenter in North Bergen, New Jersey, I'm Lydia Hu. Fox Business.
0: Live from Walmart on a Monday morning. Well, that's where a lot of people are going to be this week.
1: Back to school
0: we go.
1: Yes, indeed.
0: And if not Walmart, then, you know, all those different places.
1: Target.
0: Yeah, all of them.
1: Yeah,
0: Staples. Even just grocery stores.
1: Yeah, you can get all the school supplies there, too. And dollar stores are a really good place, by the way, because they have a lot of the stuff, too.
0: Yeah, the stuff just breaks after the first day.
1: Yeah.
0: No, not really, not always. It's just a little bit cheaper. All right, 7:35, we're headed for 7:40 this morning. We'll get back to gas prices. Now that the fighting has paused, are the gas prices going down? Well, oil is. We've got a report from the pump next. First, though, let's check traffic. Here's Julie DeHardy.
5: Woodall Rogers still has some trouble with a stalled truck taking up two left lanes eastbound before 7545. So you're backed up a good 15, 20 minutes back onto I-35. And then 30 eastbound at Loop 12, Buckner blocks the right lane, slow as you pass by. And I checked on the 80 frontage road. That is still completely shut down eastbound before 557. With Cliff right now, traffic on the fives, I'm Julie DeHardy.
6: Texas remains in the grip of a strong, high-pressure heat dome here through at least the end of this work week. That means heat advisory probably every day until a minor cold front can drift into North Texas maybe this weekend. But for now, at least the air is relatively dry and we will have a light breeze, of course, out of the south. Today, mostly sunny and hot, with a high near 102 this afternoon, light southwesterly winds 8 to 10 miles an hour, fair and warm, low 78 to 82 overnight. Tomorrow, sunny and hot, works out to 102 tomorrow, 102 again on Wednesday, with south winds 5 to 10 miles an hour. Thursday, sunny, hot, a little more humid with a high of 103, and we could be 104 Friday afternoon. I'm meteorologist Brad Barton.
1: 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Currently 80 in Dallas, 81 in Fort Worth.
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10: I don't know about you, but my social media feeds are flooded with lotions and potions and gadgets, all promising to unlock different components of longevity. But if you log off, take a step back from all the hype, you'll find that the actual keys to a longer, healthier life are hiding in plain sight. There are four of them. Number one, nutrition. The Mediterranean diet really is the gold standard. Number two, exercise. You should be getting 150 minutes of moderate intensity exercise or 75 minutes of vigorous intensity exercise every week, plus strength training and stretching. Number three, sleep. Sleep is when your body and your brain repair themselves. You should be getting 7 to 9 hours a night. And finally, number four often gets forgotten, socialization. It's not a bonus. It's a necessity for a healthy life, finding a sense of community, purpose, and belonging. I'm Dr. Sanjay Gupta, helping you live a better life.
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0: 2 weeks. So we've heard about that.
1: Yes, an oil industry analyst, Trilby Lundberg of the Lundberg Survey, says prices remain elevated despite the pause in fighting.
2: The gasoline price cutting lasted 7 weeks, handing consumers back about 71 cents per gallon. But now prices are climbing again. In the past 2 weeks, they're up 22 cents to $4.10 for regular grade.
1: President Trump has since paused those attacks, but the Houthis strike Saudi tankers in the Red Sea, and that could push prices higher. The Iran-backed terror group is also threatening to blockade the Bab el-Mandeb Strait. A regional office involved in the negotiations tells the AP that both sides are working towards a compromise aimed at lifting restrictions on Iran's control over the shipping critical waterway.
0: So John Stolness is with us. He's got his shovel out, and he's ready to dig deep into this pause in fighting. How long will it last? I feel like we've been here before. It starts, it stops, it starts, it stops, it starts, it stops again. It's been rinse and repeat so far with these negotiations. And Sybil, after nearly 2 weeks of renewed intense bombing, President Trump did say that military operations against Iran are currently on hold.
1: And Westwood One's John Stolness has more from Washington.
3: Renewed fighting between the U.S. and Iran took a break for a second straight night last night. The president said he's giving talks with Iran some space. The New York Times reports President Trump postponed plans to increase the severity of the attacks on Iran out of fear it would drain the Pentagon's stockpile of weapons. Multiple news outlets have reported the Defense Department is worried about a reduction in munitions. On NBC's Meet the Press, however, U.S. Ambassador to the United Nations Mike Waltz says those reports are erroneous.
4: The U.S. military, and I've verified this every which way, has everything that it needs to conduct this campaign as effectively as it needs to be. And I have to tell you, the people that are leaking this nonsense deserve to be in jail.
3: Waltz noted Iran should be the ones concerned about a reduction in munitions.
4: That has far less than what they started with, not only in their industrial base, but what they have on hand.
3: The break in hostilities ends 2 weeks of fighting as the Memorandum of Understanding in June fell apart. Waltz was asked how much longer the U.S. will continue their military campaign against Iran.
4: Oh, I'm not going to put some kind of timeline on it. The president has all options on the table, and he is exercising both diplomatic, economic, and military to achieve a very clear strategic aim. And that's what's different. The wars of my generation, we had policy drift. Here, the president is very focused.
3: The Strait of Hormuz remains effectively closed by Iran, although mediators from Oman, a country that also borders the strait, visited Tehran over the weekend to discuss a way forward. Oil fell over 5% on Sunday with the pause in fighting. It comes as Iranian-backed Houthi rebels in Yemen continue to blockade ships from Saudi Arabia from traversing a key section of the Red Sea. A new CBS YouGov poll out Sunday finds nearly 8 in 10 Americans say the Iran war has been harder than the Trump administration expected. Republican Senator John Kennedy tells CBS's Face of the Nation the president needs to do a better job with messaging.
5: He grows anxious when he has an unexpressed thought. He's not always disciplined in his messaging.
3: Israeli Prime Minister Benjamin Netanyahu is set to meet with President Trump at the White House on Tuesday. He'll be in the nation's capital to attend the memorial service for Republican Senator Lindsey Graham. John Stolness, Washington.
0: All right, John, appreciate the in-depth report. It's 7:45 at DFW's Morning News, and coming up after 7:50, we'll lay out the news week that lies ahead and federal investigators looking into a video that shows a man kicking a sea lion in San Diego. The locals there are ticked off. We'll get into it coming up in 5 minutes. First, let's check traffic. Here's Julie DeHardy on the roads.
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7: We do have a problem on Woodall Rogers with a stalled truck eastbound before 7545 that takes up two left lanes. So you're backed up through the 35 interchange. That's going to take you at least a half hour. 35 coming from Ewing into the Mixmaster, that's a good 15-minute ride. If you're traveling on 45 off of 175 to I-30, that's going to take you about 15 to 20 minutes. And we still have the problem 30 eastbound at Buckner that's in the right lane, just a couple minutes as you pass by. With Cliff right now, traffic on the 5s, I'm Julie DeHardy.
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11: A better life with Dr. Sanjay Gupta.
12: They say consistency is key, but sometimes you just got to switch it up. A new study out of Harvard School of Public Health found that varying your exercise routine could add years to your life. What exercise someone did didn't matter much. What did matter was that all the exercises together worked all the muscle groups in their body. Now, an added benefit to changing things up is it can help you push through the plateau effect. That's when your body gets so efficient at doing something that you actually stop getting better at it. And we know from previous research that specializing in any one sport at a young age can make someone actually more prone to injury. And as experts we talk to point out, even elite athletes switch up things with their workouts, making sure to target strength, cardio, flexibility, balance, and doing that every single week. I'm Dr. Sanjay Gupta, helping you live a better life.
13: 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I'm meteorologist Brad Barton.
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15: Rangers struck out eight times by relievers in a 6-4 loss to the Mariners. Skip Schumacher tipping the cap to the opposing bullpen.
16: Other than Duran just maybe swung outside the zone a little bit at times, but they also made some good pitches. So it was probably a combination, and some high leverage guys are tough to hit because they have swing and miss stuff.
15: A 1:35 first pitch for the series finale today. NFL teams continue to report for training camps. The Cardinals have a reworked contract with quarterback Jacoby Brissett. He's now due to make $15.5 million guaranteed. Jackson Koivin wins the 3M Open by 3 strokes over world number one Scottie Scheffler. First victory on the PGA Tour for Koivin, a rookie making just his third start. I'm Ryan Baldwin from 96.7 and 1310 The Ticket.
1: Thank you, Ryan. 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So to get it back into whack, you got to call QC Kinetics, and they'll get you in so that you can get your life back and start doing the things that you love, moving about again. 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

0: Trump will head to Michigan for a political rally ahead of the state's primary contest on August 4th. Raising Cane's is looking to raise $1 million for Chuck Norris's charity on National Chicken Finger Day. The charity is all about teaching kids character through karate. Tuesday, it's the start of 2 days of memorial services for the late Republican Senator Lindsey Graham. First in Washington, D.C., then the events moved to South Carolina on the second day. Wednesday, the two-day Fed meeting wraps up and we'll learn about what they're doing on interest rates. For video game lovers, Riot Games releasing League of Legends Classic. Thursday, for music lovers, Lollapalooza begins in Chicago. Headliners include Lorde, Charlie XCX, The Smashing Pumpkins, and Tate McRae. The U.S. Postal Service strengthening its online password requirements, and the National Governors Association meeting takes place in Oklahoma City. Friday, Texas's ban on some cannabis with THC takes effect. And that's a look at your week ahead. I'm Tom Graham, Fox News.
1: All right, Tom, appreciate it. Yeah, we'll see on Friday how many of those cannabis shops remove the stuff that they're supposed to remove based on this new regulation from the Department of State Health Services. Ones I've talked to said that they're going to wait because this thing's so iffy. There's like a 90-day or something like that. Not probation period, but I guess they have 90 days to get things in order after it would take effect before they would really start getting fined. So a lot of the big boys are saying, well, we're going to at least wait those 90 days because there's still litigation on the table. So we'll see. I don't know. It doesn't impact everybody, but it does impact some people. I really do think all of this litigation surrounding the marijuana world, no pun intended, has become extremely weedy. Like really, really, really in the weeds.
2: Yeah.
1: You know, a lot
2: it's
1: of
2: confusing.
1: THCPA and THCP9 and THCP5.99992.5. Yeah. It's like, what in the world?
2: And what about hemp? We can use it to make purses. That's not smoking weed or ingesting it in your body.
1: Exactly. And you know, some are like, eh, we'll slap you on the wrist if you have marijuana. Others, we're going to kill you. It's like, wait, what in the world is happening here? You know,
2: yeah,
1: marijuana's cool. Marijuana's killing children. It's like, which one is it?
2: Right.
1: We haven't decided yet. All right. 7:52 at DFW's Morning News. So let's go over to San Diego. Sybil, federal investigators looking into a video that seemingly shows a man kicking a sea lion at La Jolla Beach.
2: The Marine Mammal Protection Act allows for thousands of dollars in fines and potential jail time for anyone who harasses, injures, or kills wild marine mammals. So that includes dolphins, porpoises, whales, seals, manatees, and sea lions. Dark and somewhat grainy video recently surfaced online showing a man in La Jolla kicking at a sea lion and seemingly making contact.
1: Yeah, harassing the sea lions, more common than many beachgoers realize, apparently.
3: The buck really stops with NOAA, and they don't have the staff. And so what they need to do is authorize the city to interact when they cannot.
1: So that's Robin David. She spoke with CBS 8 in San Diego. She's with the local Seal Society in La Jolla, and she says that the National Oceanic and Atmospheric Administration, that of course NOAA, that their fisheries office, is now investigating the case. But they say they only have four investigators in all of California.
3: And also authorize the state so that rangers, lifeguards, and police can write tickets for harassment of the sea lions.
2: And PETA put out a statement saying, assault is assault no matter the species.
1: Don't kick the seals.
2: Don't kick the seals. Why? What do you get out of that?
1: I don't know. I watched the story from CBS 8 in San Diego because this was my national story for Westwood One last night. And apparently it's happening a lot. Like there's an increase in the number of sea lion attacks, meaning humans on sea lions.
2: Is it a TikTok trend or something?
1: Probably.
2: I don't get the animal cruelty. What did that sea lion do to you?
1: And it, like sea lion, like they could probably take your foot off, right? I don't know for sure.
2: Yeah, I don't know.
1: They'd have tusks. Anything with tusks seems scary.
2: Yeah, that's true.
1: Do sea lions have tusks? I don't know. Like seals? Something out there does.
2: A walrus.
1: You know, okay, so there you go. Yeah. That's what I was going to say is there's seals, there's sea lions, there's walrus, there's walry, there's all kinds of things.
2: I always thought that sea lion was a seal because they look so similar. And doesn't it make sense that like seal would be short for sea lion?
1: Yeah, but it's that's not. I was going to say, yeah, it does, but isn't that not the case?
2: And it's not the case.
1: Yeah, seals and sea lions are different.
2: It just makes more sense that way.
1: Is

0: the plural of walrus, walry?
1: It should be.
0: I think so. Mm-hmm. All right, we'll find out for you and let you know. I don't know when. 7:55. 5 minutes from right now, though, we'll have hard news. I know that. And right now, we'll have traffic. I can promise that. Here's Julie D.
2: Cleared up Woodall Rogers eastbound 75-45. Still a couple-minute delay coming there from I-35. If you're trying to travel I-30, coming across the bridge from Beckley, that's going to be slow all the way through downtown and over toward 45. That's going to take you about 15 minutes. And I am seeing some heavy traffic on 287 as you merge onto westbound I-20 over toward the East Loop. That's a good five-minute trip. With Cliff right now, traffic on the fives, I'm Julie D. Hardy.
3: Another heat advisory in effect through 8 this evening, and we expect to see these heat advisories on a daily basis, probably through the end of the work week. Could be some minor temporary relief from the heat this weekend. We'll see. Mostly sunny and hot with a high near 102 this afternoon. Light southwesterly winds 8 to 10 miles an hour. At least there's a breeze. Fair and warm overnight, low 78 to 82. We'll be sunny and 102 again tomorrow with a low near 80. Wednesday, sunny continued hot. Light southerly winds, high near 102 Wednesday afternoon. 103 on Thursday. Heat stress index up to 110 and possibly 104 by Friday. I'm meteorologist Brad Barton.
1: 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Currently 80 in Dallas, 81 in Fort Worth.
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6: 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But every night when you go to get some Z's, how often do you really think about the temperature in your bedroom? 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That's according to the Senior Vice President of Research and Scientific Affairs at the National Sleep Foundation. We often hear about lights and screens and stress, but even modest changes in temperature and airflow can influence both how quickly you fall asleep and how deeply you stay asleep. Most experts will recommend a room temperature of 60 to 67 degrees Fahrenheit. You might also experiment with your sheets and what you actually wear to bed. Play around a bit and see what improves your sleep. 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I'm Dr. Sanjay Gupta, helping you live a better life.
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13: 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The horrific tragedy was completely avoidable. What am I saying? The most preventable national security disaster in the country.
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17: It's quieter in the Middle East. I'm Dave Anthony, Fox News. No American attacks and no Iranian retaliation after bombing had resumed for 13 days in a row. Fox's Trey Yingst reports from Tel Aviv.
18: For the past three nights, the United States has halted strikes against Iran, but the White House is making clear the military option remains on the table as the administration is exploring a variety of options moving forward with both diplomacy and intense economic pressure. The U.S. naval blockade does remain in effect, costing the regime hundreds of millions of dollars per day.
17: But while the U.S. and Iran paused the fighting, Ukraine's gotten involved.
19: Iran's foreign minister says a Ukrainian attack on an Iranian commercial vessel cannot go unanswered. Abbas Araghchi was talking after an explosion in the Caspian Sea killed one sailor and injured another. Ukraine says it targeted a Russian warship and vessels used for transporting Iranian-linked military cargo.
17: Well, that's Fox's Jonathan Savage. With the U.S. and Iran pausing and attempts to get back to negotiating, oil prices are plunging, down 6%. Brent crude back to $90 a barrel. Last week it hit 100 again. At the gas pump, though, prices up 11 cents from last Monday. President Trump may talk about all that later today when he goes to Michigan to discuss the economy and visit a GM facility ahead of next week's primaries.
20: Voters in Michigan will choose nominees for open Senate and governor's races and pick candidates across all of Michigan's 13 congressional districts. Trump won Michigan in 2016 and 2024, so both parties see this as a critical state to win over.
17: Fox's Alex Hogan. The manhunt continues in Seattle for a second gunman after last night's shooting sent people panicking and running away from a food festival near the Space Needle. Seven people caught in the crossfire. Three died. Assistant Seattle Fire Chief Tyrone Davis.
21: We do have one suspect that is being interviewed. We've recovered two guns.
17: A two-year-old boy among the four injured. He's now in stable condition. 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
5: A better life with Dr. Sanjay Gupta.
6: They say consistency is key, but sometimes you just gotta switch it up. A new study out of Harvard School of Public Health found that varying your exercise routine could add years to your life. What exercise someone did didn't matter much. What did matter was that all the exercises together worked all the muscle groups in their body. Now, an added benefit to changing things up is it can help you push through the plateau effect. That's when your body gets so efficient at doing something that you actually stop getting better at it. And we know from previous research that specializing in any one sport at a young age can make someone actually more prone to injury. And as experts we talk to point out, even elite athletes switch up things with their workouts, making sure to target strength, cardio, flexibility, balance, and doing that every single week. I'm Dr. Sanjay Gupta, helping you live a better life.
0: news.
1: Oil prices drop as U.S. and Iran strikes have paused for the third day in a row. The cost of crude oil declined to $90 per barrel, but national gas prices still continue to rise.
0: Yeah, and again, it's a trickle-down effect. So as long as things don't ramp back up again, which they very well could, then we might actually see some consistency. But otherwise, if we're seesaw battle back, you know, right back at it again, then who knows when things will calm down. 804 at DFW's Morning News. Let's turn to some local headlines. A 20-year-old man was rushed to the hospital yesterday after a drowning incident. It happened at Little Elm Beach. Little Elm emergency personnel responded to reports of a missing swimmer around 12:30. The Louisville Fire Department's dive team found the man about an hour later, pulled him from the water. First responders administered CPR before taking the man to a hospital. Unknown condition right now. We'll keep you updated. It's 8:05. Let's get out to the roads and check traffic. Here's Julie DeHardy in the midst of rush hour.
2: 35E northbound at Wintergreen. Two left lanes blocked with an accident and a good 5-minute delay. The frontage road on 80 is still closed eastbound approaching 557 from an overnight accident. And very heavy traffic on I-35 trying to get to downtown Dallas from Ewing to the Mixmaster. It's about 10 to 15 minutes. With Cliff right now, traffic on the fives. I'm Julie DeHardy.
3: Texas remains in the grip of a strong, high-pressure heat dome here through at least the end of this work week. That means heat advisory probably every day until a minor cold front can drift into North Texas, maybe this weekend. But for now, at least the air is relatively dry and we will have a light breeze, of course, out of the south. Today, mostly sunny and hot, with a high near 102 this afternoon. Light southwesterly winds 8 to 10 miles an hour. Fair and warm, low 78 to 82 overnight. Tomorrow, sunny and hot. Works out to 102 tomorrow, 102 again on Wednesday, with south winds 5 to 10 miles an hour. Thursday, sunny, hot, a little more humid with a high of 103, and we could be 104 Friday afternoon. I'm meteorologist Brad Barton.
1: Thank you, Brad. Currently 83 in Dallas, 82 in Fort Worth. It's 8:06, and we're getting back to the top stories of the day. Three people, including a child and a dog, were killed late Sunday night on eastbound Highway 80 in Kaufman County when an 18-wheeler struck a stalled car. The semi flipped into a dry creek bed and caught on fire, but the truck driver managed to crawl out uninjured. The main highway lanes reopened Monday after a 7-hour closure, while authorities continue investigating the cause of the collision.
0: And court officials have scheduled post-trial hearings for Carmelo Anthony, who was sentenced to 35 years for the stabbing murder of Austin Metcalf at a Frisco track meet. The defense team seeking a new trial, arguing that Anthony's constitutional rights were violated because of a closed courtroom, broken evidentiary agreements, and flawed jury instructions. That according to the defense team, who also filed a motion to rescue Judge John, or recuse rather, John Roach from post-trial proceedings. Those hearings will take place in August.
1: And today, Texas Ag Commissioner Sid Miller will speak at the Press Pause on Hyperscale Data Centers rally happening at the Capitol. He's doing it in support of protecting the state's water resources and electric grid from what he's calling the unchecked expansion of data centers. Commissioner Miller has called on state leaders, including Governor Abbott, to take immediate action to ensure that farmers, ranchers, and rural communities aren't forced to bear the costs of this AI facility growth. The rally set to take place before the Texas Senate Committee on Finances hearing on data centers.
0: Now, the Texas Stock Exchange proposed financial ticker one step away from final approval to light up a new uptown Dallas tower. More details.
4: The City Plan Commission voted to advance the request for the display, which will feature live stock pricing and exchange news. The project has drawn local scrutiny. Operating conditions include a 10 p.m. cutoff time for the section facing Harwood Street. The plan now heads to the Dallas City Council for a final vote. Cameron Fairchild, KLIF News.
1: And a boater was pulled to safety over the weekend after spending 3 hours in Lake Tawakoni when his boat hit a stump during a fishing tournament. Texas game wardens credited the man's survival to wearing both a life jacket and an emergency engine cutoff switch. Game wardens spotted the man by using binoculars during a multi-agency search involving local police, fire, and drone teams.
0: Wow, fell right out of the boat, huh, while fishing.
1: Yeah.
0: And those are big dollar fishing tournaments, too, over at Lake Tawakoni.
1: Sure are.
0: Yeah, those guys are serious.
1: Mm-hmm.
0: I'd never heard of one, though, falling out of the boat.
1: I know. What if it was like such a big fish that it pulled him out?
0: Yeah, well, that could be. Yeah. Or what if somebody else thought that he was a big fish, but he was actually a man?
1: Oh, yeah.
0: I wonder what kind of dollars that brings in, huh? Mm-hmm. If you come in with like a 450-pound man.
1: A lot.
0: Probably so, yeah. All right, 8:09 in DFW's Morning News. We can joke because he was okay.
1: Yes.
0: He did have a black eye, though.
1: Well, that's going to happen when your boat hits a stump.
0: And a big old gash over his eye, too.
1: He'll heal.
0: That's the thing about fishing, like especially in those lakes, like Tawakoni and Fork. They've got stumps all over the place.
1: Mm-hmm.
0: You always wonder, like, golly, how do they even get around? And I was talking to Monty. He's our staple fisherman here for the show. He's mm-hmm. our show fisherman. He said the stump can really mess up your boat.
1: Absolutely.
0: Like really, really bad.
1: Yeah.
0: So anyway, glad that guy's okay. And good work by the game wardens out there. I think it was the staff in Raines County is what I saw. They actually made the official rescue. All right, one more story. The owners of an Oak Cliff apartment complex that exploded earlier this year, killing three and injuring five others, now suing Atmos Energy. We knew litigation was coming. Here's WFAA-TV's Teresa Woodard.
7: The lawsuit accuses Atmos of failing to properly mark a gas pipeline in front of the Clyde apartments. Investigators say a drilling company struck that line on May 28th, and that caused the explosion. Two adults and a child were killed. The lawsuit is asking for damages to cover the cost of the building and the loss of rental income. Atmos Energy sent us a statement in response to the lawsuit saying, quote, "We strongly disagree with the claims made in this lawsuit. However, we cannot comment on specifics as the incident is part of an ongoing investigation by the NTSB. Atmos Energy continues to fully support the NTSB's and other agencies' work, and we will address this suit through the legal process."
0: Teresa Woodard, WFAA-TV. It's 8:10, and at 8:15, we'll have traffic and weather for you. 8:17, we'll check in with Ryan Baldwin down at our sister station, The Ticket. He'll have sports, two more sportscasts remaining before 9 o'clock. And then at 8:18, we're going to get into the conversation about the weekend box office. What led the way? Surprise, surprise, you probably have a pretty good idea. It was the big boy. And then we'll go to the polls. A recent poll shares the results of mandatory retirement for members of Congress. We're talking term limits in a sense. 9 minutes from right now. Good morning from 570 KLIF.
8: Coming up on Monday morning, Karl Rove is going to be joining me, break down where we're heading into the midterms, what the Iran war is going to do for President's fortune. I think it's all about how the war ends. Michael Goodwin talks about the New York Post and the dissension of Mamdani on the world stage. It's just been incredible what this guy has done, all for the worse. And we're going to have the latest on the Iran war, the rise of socialism, and so much more. Don't miss the next edition of The Brian Kilmeade Show right here on KLIF. 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
6: 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Number one, nutrition. The Mediterranean diet really is the gold standard. Number two, exercise. 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Number three, sleep. 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And finally, number four often gets forgotten, socialization. 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
1: Our high-pressure heat dome persists over Texas and the rest of the Southwest through at least Friday. Now, if the core of this high-pressure ridge can drift back into Arizona as forecast later this week, we might get
2: a better life with Dr. Sanjay Gupta.
3: They say consistency is key, but sometimes you just got to switch it up. A new study out of Harvard School of Public Health found that varying your exercise routine could add years to your life. What exercise someone did didn't matter much. What did matter was that all the exercises together worked all the muscle groups in their body. Now, an added benefit to changing things up is it can help you push through the plateau effect. That's when your body gets so efficient at doing something that you actually stop getting better at it. And we know from previous research that specializing in any one sport at a young age can make someone actually more prone to injury. And as experts we talk to point out, even elite athletes switch up things with their workouts, making sure to target strength, cardio, flexibility, balance, and doing that every single week. I'm Dr. Sanjay Gupta, helping you live a better life.
1: 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I'm meteorologist Brad Barton.
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6: Rangers fall to the Mariners 6-4 after allowing four runs in the seventh inning. Skip Schumacher pinning this one on the bullpen.
7: The bullpen, we have different guys in different lanes that have done really good, and then we've had some hiccups along the way, just like everybody else. But today, a home run cost us.
6: Series finale at 1:35 this afternoon. Six NFL teams already reporting for training camp. The other 26 reporting tomorrow, including the Cowboys, who will hold their first official practice on Wednesday. Rookie Jackson Coivin records a 25 under at the 3M Open, good for his first win on the tour. 21-year-old from North Carolina picking up the victory in just his third tour start. I'm Ryan Baldwin from 96.7 and 1310 The Ticket.
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9: 818 at DFW's Morning News. How you doing?
10: You okay?
9: You hanging in there with that heat? We are already banging on the door of 90 degrees.
11: I walked out and it's
9: ridiculous heat around North Texas. But I guess we should embrace it, right? Just don't touch me if you're embracing it. Because it's all wet and sticky.
10: Yeah.
9: That's the number one thing I'm getting from my wife right now is do not touch me. Don't come anywhere near me. And I don't think it's not just because of my behavior. It's also because it's so gross out there.
10: And everybody's sweating.
9: Kids are climbing on you and stuff like that.
10: Yeah.
9: So.
10: Sliding around.
9: Oh, God. Mm-hmm. Yeah. Yep. That's a real thing right now. You know what we're talking about. If you know, you know. Mm-hmm. And if you live here, you know. Mm-hmm. And if you haven't lived here long enough, well, it's coming. In like an hour and a half when we're banging on the door of 100 degrees at 9 a.m. Yeah, the high today is 102. Stay tuned. We'll have more from Brad Barton coming up around 8:25. Let's cool down, though, and go to the movies.
10: The Odyssey proves that it has the power of the gods at the box office. Carmen Roberts has more on Hollywood's latest blockbuster.
12: The big screen adventure continues, and moviegoers are still answering the call.
13: Tell us me you will come back.
14: What if I can't?
12: Christopher Nolan's epic adventure, The Odyssey, shows no signs of slowing, pulling in an amazing $87 million in its second weekend in North American theaters. The biggest surprise, The Odyssey held strong, with ticket sales slipping only 30% from its massive $123.5 million debut. Disney's Moana and Toy Story 5 battled for the next spots on the chart, bringing in $10.5 million and $10 million. Respectively. Carmen Roberts, Fox News.
9: Wow, Toy Story 5 is just raking it in. I know that it got knocked off the top spot, but The Odyssey was going to do that. I mean, mm-hmm. It's a Christopher Nolan film.
10: Exactly.
9: I was like the other day to my daughter, I think my wife was there too. I was like, Christopher Nolan, come on. What has he really done? Like, how did that guy get famous? And then I looked it up. And his resume is stellar.
10: Like the Batman movies from The Dark Knight through, I don't remember, like the next three.
9: And I had forgotten about that.
10: Yeah, Inception, I think, is his.
9: That was the other one, Interstellar.
10: Yes, also Oppenheimer.
9: Yeah.
10: I think is his.
9: And they even go way back to, like, into the 90s and stuff. So, yeah. I was wrong about him. I was like, he's no James Cameron. Yeah,
10: well,
9: he is.
10: Yeah, now he is.
9: Times 10.
10: Mm-hmm.
9: Yeah, he keeps coming out with them.
10: He does.
9: And all the big actors want to be a part of it, too.
10: Exactly.
9: That's when you know you've made it, apparently. All right, 8:20 at DFW's Morning News. Let's turn to American football. We haven't done that in a while.
10: Yeah, well, this was the first head coach of the, at the time, newly established Dallas Cowboys back in 1959. There's a new exhibit in Irving that showcases Tom Landry's life in football.
11: The exhibition at the Irving Archives and Museum presents photographs from Tom Landry's early years in Mission, Texas, to his college career at the University of Texas, and his professional career with the New York Giants and the Dallas Cowboys. Museum Director Jen Landry.
15: We thought it would be fun to look at Tom Landry through a lens of as a human and as kind of his role in football, not just as the coach.
11: Tom Landry, A Life in Football, is on display at the Irving Archives and Museum through August 9th. Lori Waffenschmidt, KLIF News.
10: So Cowboys are heading to Oxnard today on the team charter.
9: Right.
10: Yeah, so training camp will officially kick off tomorrow with Jerry's annual press conference, where there's always excellent sound bites.
9: That's tomorrow?
10: Yeah. And then I think we should start doing our weekly, maybe even get a preview with our Cowboys insider, John Ingham.
9: Yeah, I think we should.
10: Yeah.
9: We'll have to get him on the horn and see if he wants to do that quick. Is he going to be out there?
10: I don't think he's going to travel with the team, but he still always has the inside scoop.
9: Well, he works for him.
10: Yeah.
9: So he knows.
10: That's how he has
9: it. He may not be in Oxnard, but they're still sending him the graphics and all that stuff that he does, all that imaging. It's a year-round thing for him.
10: Yes, indeed.
9: Yeah, our very own John Ingham. Back to the airwaves quickly. He does new stuff for us, too, but sports is where he shines.
10: Mm-hmm.
9: That's where we make him shine.
10: Right? Yeah, he's like our...
9: I mean, like, force him to.
10: Our sportsman.
9: He is.
10: Mm-hmm.
9: He's our sportsman here at DFW's Morning News. We'll have more on the Cowboys as the season rolls along, ramping up. Once training season starts, or training camp season starts, it's on.
10: Yeah. I mean, it's like officially tomorrow. They're flying today, so.
9: And it doesn't stop after that.
10: Uh-uh.
9: Until they're eliminated in the first round of the playoffs.
10: Aww.
9: We've got you till then. 8:23 at DFW's Morning News. Let's go to the polls.
10: So a recent poll shares the results on mandatory retirement for members of Congress. And Dana Blanton has those numbers.
16: This is Poll Paree with Fox News Director of Polling, Dana Blanton.
17: Setting a mandatory retirement age for members of Congress. It's an issue that brings people together. More than 8 in 10 like the idea. Overall, fully 85% of voters support it. That number is up 25 points since Fox News first asked the question way back in 2002. Of those favoring an age cap, most think lawmakers should have to retire before age 75, while 6 in 10 say it should be between ages 65 and 74. That cutoff is supported by more than half of every generation. If an age 65 limit were put in place, it would affect about 160 lawmakers, or nearly one-third of Congress. Maybe that's not a bad thing, as the Fox survey also finds two-thirds of voters think it's important right now to bring new people into government. Visit our website, foxnews.com/poll. I'm Dana Blanton. That's your Poll Paree.
9: All right. A lot of people support term limits right now. I mean, we've had that in the news quite a bit just because of the age of a lot of high-profile lawmakers, including the president in recent years. Mm-hmm. Well, the president right now is 80.
10: Yeah. And then the former president also.
9: Yeah, and then you got Mitch McConnell, who's having health issues as well.
10: Yes.
9: Senator Lindsey Graham died suddenly, but he was upward of 70.
10: Uh-huh. And was it Kay Granger who had to bow out early?
9: Yeah. Yeah, she had that issue. And then Marjorie Taylor Greene, who's younger, she's actually been someone who's been outspoken on term limits.
10: Okay.
9: She's been there on Capitol Hill, and she's a proponent of them.
10: Okay. So, see, there are people in support of it.
9: Yeah. That conversation continues, although we've been here before.
10: Yeah.
9: It's kind of like daylight saving time. It comes up all the time, but nothing ever happens.
10: Right.
9: All right. 8:24 at DFW's Morning News. It's time for What the Hell Did They Just Say?
18: What the hell? Oh, my God. No way. Yeah, yeah.
19: Oh, hell no. Get your ass on.
9: Oh, the wild sounds of the news and of these news stations, KLIF and WBAP.
20: Hot nut operator, 25 an hour.
9: That was Friday.
21: Can't eat the children.
9: Okay, just a preview of the kind of stuff that we do here. That was both Friday. I combined two of those sounds together.
21: Can't eat the children.
9: Oh, evil Carla.
10: I just
9: huh?
10: love her little giggle.
9: Carla DeVille, that's what we should call her down there. All right, here's today's What the Hell Did They Just Say?
22: You got someone in the back of your truck. Are you okay?
18: You got something in the back of your truck. What the hell? my God, no way, yeah, yeah.
9: Way! It was a drunk dude, and here's how it unfolded.
22: You all right? Hey, Andrew, you got a stray.
0: Open it up.
22: You got someone in the bed of your truck.
0: Open it up.
22: Are you okay?
0: You good?
2: I'm good.
0: You didn't want to knock on the window or nothing?
2: Nope.
0: You want to get an Uber? You got a friend you can call?
2: I got it. You got it. Can you open it up?
22: Open what up?
0: Tailgate.
21: I need to get out of here, and I can't climb out. I'm hammered, guys.
0: Yeah, yeah, yeah.
22: Oh, my God. You're all the way in Edmond, Oklahoma.
23: Thank you kindly.
9: Okay, so it was here that we realized that he got into the truck, like, somewhere else. It sounded like at a game, like in Oklahoma City or something.
10: Yeah.
9: And they didn't figure it out till they got home in Edmond, which is like half an hour drive. He was in the car or in the bed.
23: Not a problem, man.
22: We went 20 miles north of the arena.
0: Are you good?
22: Yeah.
23: We're in Edmond. Are you familiar? Are you around here? Man, is there any way?
9: Oh, my God. He almost asked him to take him back home.
10: Uh-huh, and this guy could tell that's what was coming, too.
9: It's like he realized how far away you are. Oh, man, I hate to do this.
23: Crap, right?
0: Yes, sir.
23: Get an Uber.
22: Okay.
0: Thank
22: you.
0: Kindly.
22: Not a problem. Hey. Why didn't you let us know before we left? We would have woken you. Well, if you were asleep, damn.
23: This has got to be a first for me.
22: I know. It's a first for me, too.
23: Holy cow.
22: Okay.
23: Hey.
22: Wait. I had cameras. Go on the side.
9: And he had to go.
22: Right around the corner over there in the bushes.
9: When you got to go, you got to go. What in the world was that?
18: What the hell? Oh, my God, no way, yeah, yeah.
9: Another edition of What the Hell Did They Just Say? Coming up 5 minutes from right now, we're going to get serious and talk economy. Gas prices have seemed to kind of leveled out, but they are too high for a lot of Americans. Now that the fighting has paused, are the prices going to go back down? Steve Cotton joins us, the financial strategist, coming up. Let's check traffic right now. Here's Julie DeHardy.
24: We do have a wreck for you on I-35 northbound at Wintergreen. Two left lanes blocked. It's almost 15 minutes driving through that backup. Right lane's blocked on the Bush Turnpike. Westbound at Alma, that's a good 5 to 10 minute backup now in Plano. Just cleared a wreck on southbound 75 Legacy, so looking much better there. 20 eastbound at Matlock is two right lanes that are blocked. A couple of left lanes get by and your backup is a good 5 minutes. With Cliff right now traffic on the 5s, I'm Julie DeHardy.
1: Another heat advisory in effect through 8 this evening, and we expect to see these heat advisories on a daily basis, probably through the end of the work week. Could be some minor temporary relief from the heat this weekend. We'll see. Mostly sunny and hot with a high near 102 this afternoon. Light southwesterly winds 8 to 10 miles an hour. At least there's a breeze. Fair and warm overnight, low 78 to 82. We'll be sunny and 102 again tomorrow with a low near 80. Wednesday, sunny continued hot. Light southerly winds, high near 102 Wednesday afternoon. 103 on Thursday. Heat stress index up to 110 and possibly 104 by Friday. I'm meteorologist Brad Barton.
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9: Economic consequence.
10: So while gasoline prices grab headlines, diesel is the one that powers trucks, freight trains, heavy equipment, all those that keep the U.S. economy moving. And diesel prices, which averaged $3.56 a gallon in January of 2025, have now climbed to $5.13 since the Iran conflict began.
9: And to talk about these high prices, I want to bring in financial expert Steve Cotton. Steve, thanks for jumping back on the show. We appreciate your time.
13: Well, good morning. Thanks for having me.
9: So let's start with gas prices. Now that the pause in fighting has occurred, do we expect the gas prices to eventually go down if things stay on pause?
13: Well, normally they would, and we've seen these repeated yo-yo patterns where when there's conflict, the price goes up, which is a speculation on future oil availability and supply. And then when there's a pause or a negotiated period, the prices plummet. The yo-yo effect makes it very difficult for companies, especially transportation and trucking companies, to plan. And that's the most difficult part of this, not just the price fluctuation, but the inability to project what the price is going to be next month.
9: Yeah, and I like that analogy. I've been saying seesaw, but yo-yo is so much better because it literally is up and down and up and down again. So the yo-yo effect. Yeah, I mean, and the other thing for that, the other word for that, I guess, could be inconsistency. And that's difficult for any business to plan around.
13: Well, you're exactly right. It just makes, you know, long-term projections get thrown out the window. However, you got to look at the bigger picture. There are no nations other than the Iranian group of thugs running that country and the Russians that want higher energy prices. The rest of the developed world and even the developing world, because they buy a lot of fertilizer, which is often petroleum-based, nobody wants higher oil prices and nobody really wants the yo-yo effect. So I think the pressures of the global economy and the developed countries and even the developing nations are going to put tremendous pressure on the actors to resolve this. And I think this is going to be resolved certainly before the end of the year, one way or the other.
9: Financial expert Steve Cotton's on with us right now. We only have about 30 seconds left here. We're talking about the economy. The only other thing, Steve, I wanted to touch on was we've joked about it here on this show before, and then it was joking, but the $20 hamburger, because we've heard about it before. I got dangerously close to a $20 hamburger over the weekend at a spot I went to. Are we seeing any relief with prices anywhere? Certainly not in the burger industry, right?
13: I don't think we are. I think businesses are, when we have this yo-yo effect, businesses have to price in an assumption of higher prices. And if we have lower prices, they're lucky. But they have to plan based on the potential for higher prices, and that's inflationary.
9: Yeah. Yeah. Steve Cotton, thank you so much for your expertise. As always, we appreciate it.
13: Thank you.
9: Financial expert Steve Cotton joining the show at 8:36 at DFW's Morning News. Shark Week returns. Have you heard, Sybil?
10: Mm-hmm.
9: Yes. Have you heard of Jurassic Sharks?
10: No.
9: Yeah. It's an episode that's airing, and it involves the Perot Museum.
10: Nice.
9: Yeah, pretty cool tie to Shark Week coming up next with the newsmakers. But first, let's check traffic. Here's Julie DeHardy.
24: We do have a wreck for you on I-35E northbound at Wintergreen. The right lane is blocked, and it's about a five-minute backup. Now up the road in Arlington, 20 eastbound at Matlock, two right lanes are blocked on this one. That's a good 15 minutes. And 183 eastbound at 360, the wreck's now on the right shoulder, just slow as you pass by. With Cliff Right Now traffic on the fives, I'm Julie DeHardy.
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1: Texas remains in the grip of a strong, high-pressure heat dome here through at least the end of this work week. That means heat advisory probably every day until a minor cold front can drift into North.
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28: How often do you stop to wonder whether you should share something that's revealing, maybe even embarrassing, with a partner, a friend, or even your boss? In her new book called Revealing, The Underrated Power of Oversharing, behavioral scientist Leslie John says doing just that can help you deepen relationships that are vital to your life. We need people to trust us in order to get things like love, friendship, and career success. That's what she told us. When you make yourself vulnerable by revealing something sensitive, it does make other people trust you. In turn, when you ask someone to reveal something about themselves, showing that interest will generally lead someone to like you more. Why? Because people like to be asked about themselves, she says. It also signals that they are discriminating and choosy, but in a good way. I'm Dr. Sanjay Gupta, helping you live a better life.
1: South winds 5 to 10 miles an hour. Thursday, sunny, hot, a little more humid with a high of 103, and we could be 104 Friday afternoon. I'm meteorologist Brad Barton.
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28: There are lots of things you can measure to get an idea of how healthy you are at any given moment. Temperature, heart rate, blood pressure, just to name a few. But how about how healthy you will be and how long you're likely to live? According to a new study out of the University at Buffalo, two simple strength tests are pretty accurate at predicting longevity in older women. One is hand grip strength, and the other is how quickly people can stand up from a seated position without using their arms. By the way, I remember interviewing former President Jimmy Carter when he was quite old and being really impressed how he just popped out of the chair without using his arms. Not a lot of older people can actually do that. But I think the message here is that maintaining strength as you age is going to help you perform everyday activities, but also help you avoid injury and stay independent. I'm Dr. Sanjay Gupta, helping you live a better life.
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9: Sybil, it kicks off on the Discovery Channel, and it runs through Saturday, August 1st. 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
10: So for the first time, the Perot Museum will be featured during tomorrow's premiere of Jurassic Sharks. It's at 7 o'clock tomorrow night. The segment features Dr. Ron Tykoski, Vice President of Science and Curator of Vertebrate Paleontology.
9: Yeah.
10: He'll talk about the extinct varieties of sharks and using Perot specimens that are mainly from Texas.
9: And he's going to talk to us right now. Dr. Ron Tykoski is on the line with us, Vice President of Science and Curator of Paleontology at the Perot. Thank you so much for coming on, Doctor. We appreciate your time.
6: Well, thanks for having me this morning.
9: So talk a little bit about the show and what you're going to be on, the purpose of it, and kind of what's featured on this program.
6: Well, what we're going to be talking about, at least I was asked to talk about, was introduce people to some of the really weird and bizarre oddball sharks that have been back in history, especially the really large ones that were top predators in their day. And it turns out we have a pretty good sample of those in the rocks here in Texas, and that's why we were approached.
9: So it's basically the dinosaurs of the oceans, right? Exactly. I mean, none of these that are going to be featured on the show are still in existence now, correct?
6: No. These are all long gone. Probably the youngest of them would be the great big megalodon size sharks that only went extinct a few million years ago. So relatively recently compared to many of the others. Some of these others go back 300 plus million years in the past, predating dinosaurs by a couple hundred million years or more. So, yeah, we don't have to worry about these ones today.
9: Yeah, but some of these you said were in Texas waters, right? Like, where were they?
6: All over the place. The rocks that Dallas is built upon. You can go in your backyard to dig deep enough. You'll find rocks that produce the fossils and a lot of teeth of these sharks here, right here locally. But a lot of the work we did, some of the older rocks are a bit west of DFW. Get out towards Jacksboro and Archer City and Seymour and places like that. Those areas have produced some fossils of some pretty substantial, very ancient, and kind of weird sharks.
9: Yeah. Dr. Ron Tykoski is with us, Vice President of Science and Curator at the Perot. We're talking about the show that's going to air, so it's tomorrow night. What was that like? Were you just interviewed? Was it basically an interview where you kind of shared, or did you have to actually go and do some filming?
6: We actually got to go out. They actually brought us out to a quarry out around Seymour, Texas, where a lot of fossils of some sharks showed up. We worked with folks from the Whiteside Museum out there. They have an active site. They also brought up a marine biologist from Texas A&M Corpus Christi, Dr. Keasley Banks, brought her on up to bring her out to the site. She works on modern sharks, so they brought her out to introduce her to some ancient varieties and get her take on it. And so we spent a day filming out there, and then they came to the Perot, and that allowed me to bring out a number of pieces from our collection and show them off and talk about some of the weird animals, the bizarre sharks and super-sized sharks that we get in our local rocks.
9: Okay, good. So viewers will get a peek at the Perot themselves, then, or itself.
6: Yeah, at least me sitting in the lab and pulling some of these specimens out and showing them kind of the things that we have in our collections that the public usually doesn't get to see.
9: Yeah, well, great exposure for the museum for sure. Jurassic Sharks, it's Tuesday, that's tomorrow, 7 o'clock Central, 8 o'clock Eastern Time. I guess just the last thing that I wanted to talk about was the fact that the Perot Museum is hosting a week-long family-friendly Shark Week celebration of its own. So you guys have lots going on there at the museum.
6: Yeah, we've got some special programming going on, new activities, even some different ocean and shark-themed treats and meals and such in the cafe. And I think at our Thursday on tap for our 21 and over guests. They're going to have some oceanic-themed drinks, including, I think, a great white margaritas, I think, are actually on tap. So there you go.
9: I see the Shark Bite slushy, too, and the Coral Reef burgers. I want one of those.
6: Yeah, I'm actually a little intrigued by that. I might have to try that one out.
9: Get a little coral reef stuck in your teeth there. And experience it like the sharks do. Good stuff. Dr. Ron Tykoski, thank you so much for coming on. We appreciate it. We're going to watch tomorrow night.
6: Thank you. I hope you all enjoy it.
9: Dr. Ron Tykoski, Jurassic Sharks, the episode airing tomorrow night as part of Shark Week on the Discovery Channel. 8:46 at DFW's Morning News. Let's cluck around in 5 minutes. Let's check traffic now. Here's Julie DeHardy.
0: We have a wreck reported in the center lane, 20 westbound at Houston School with a 5-minute delay. Eastbound I-20 at Matlock just clear. That's still just a couple minutes in the area. And 45 northbound after I-30 in downtown Dallas, the right lane's blocked, and that'll hold you up for a good 5 minutes. With Cliff right now, traffic on the fives, I'm Julie DeHardy.
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1: Our high-pressure heat dome persists over Texas and the rest of the Southwest through at least Friday. Now, if the core of this high-pressure ridge can drift back into Arizona as forecast later this week, we might get a light 103 on Thursday, and we could top out near 104 Friday afternoon. I'm meteorologist Brad Barton.
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12: Jacob DeGrom goes 5 innings, allowing just 1 run in the Rangers' 6-4 loss to the Mariners. The righty discussing some adjustments prior to the game.
13: I was just trying to locate the fastball and go from there. Made some adjustments in between this time, looked at some video stuff, and just trying to focus on getting the ball down.
12: Game 4 of the series at 1:35 today. The NFL gearing up for 26 teams to report to training camp tomorrow. Cowboys part of the 26 and will hold their annual State of the Team address tomorrow as well. And Jackson Coivin holds off world number 1 Scotty Scheffler on the final day, winning the 3M Open by 3 strokes. Scheffler settling for his 5th runner-up finish of the year. Just 1 win this season. I'm Ryan Baldwin from 96.7 and 1310 The Ticket.
16: Coming up on Monday morning, Carl Rove's going to be joining me. Breakdown where we're heading into the midterms, what the Iran war is going to do for President's fortune. I think it's all about how the war ends. Michael Goodwin talks about the New York Post and the dissension of Mondami on the world stage. It's just been incredible what this guy has done, all for the worse. And we're going to have the latest on the Iran war, the rise of socialism, and so much more. Don't miss the next edition of The Brian Kilmeade Show right here on KLIF. 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
25: I don't know about you, but my social media feeds are flooded with lotions and potions and gadgets, all promising to unlock different components of longevity. But if you log off, take a step back from all the hype, you'll find that the actual keys to a longer, healthier life are hiding in plain sight. There are 4 of them. Number 1, nutrition. The Mediterranean diet really is the gold standard. Number 2, exercise. You should be getting 150 minutes of moderate intensity exercise or 75 minutes of vigorous intensity exercise every week, plus strength training and stretching. Number 3, sleep. Sleep is when your body and your brain repair themselves. You should be getting 7 to 9 hours a night. And

0: But I want to see if you guys know what this sound is.
1: Oh.
0: I can play it again.
2: One more time.
0: If you need it. Here we go.
2: A dog.
3: Dog.
0: Right.
3: Barking.
0: Okay.
3: Yeah.
0: So everybody thinks that's a dog bark.
4: Mm-hmm.
0: And residents in the Woodlands just north of Houston always hear that sound coming from the storm drains. So they call the fire department because they think somehow a dog slipped in and they're stuck down there. But the Woodlands fire chief, Palmer Buck, explains what's actually causing the sound.
5: Almost every time it is frogs. Go out and bark at them. If they bark back, they're frogs.
0: So a fireman is demonstrating right now.
6: And it does it back.
5: He barks into the gutter, and if they bark back, we feel pretty comfortable that it's a frog.
2: Okay, barking frogs.
0: Yes.
3: I still like drain dog better.
0: I know.
2: Okay, drain dogs.
0: But who knew? That's like mating frogs. That's the sound they, I guess, use to attract each other.
2: So that's what
3: some
2: it
3: people
2: means?
3: Do, too.
0: Yeah.
2: So he's just yelling at this couple while they're in there getting it done in the drain?
0: Yes, they're making little tadpoles, and he's in there ruining their good time.
2: Why are we yelling at them? Of course they're going to bark back.
0: But he said,
3: implication
0: from the tunnels in the sewer system causes those barking dog sounds. So if you are hearing those, he says, bark at them and see if they bark back, and then it's probably not a dog.
2: And the translation is, mind your own business.
0: Yeah.
2: Ribbit, busy. Ribbit.
0: They're doing it froggy style.
2: Oh.
0: Leave them alone.
3: Didn't you see the do not disturb sign? Froggy style.
2: What would that look
3: I'll
2: like?
3: I'll show you later.
2: All right. Clucking around at DFW's Morning News. We talked about this earlier, Sybil Summers. Tony Romo is back in the headlines. He got an OWI, which is the Wisconsin DWI, I guess. It was up in the Milwaukee area. He got busted at 46 years old. Apparently, he had a bad day at golf and got hammered, allegedly. Mm-hmm. But he was nice enough at 8:53 on DFW's Morning News to carve out some time for us. Drunk Tony, thank you so much for coming on.
7: Okay, listen.
2: Long weekend.
7: Listen.
2: Oh, sorry.
7: You just don't know. So, I was playing golf.
2: Playing what?
7: Golf.
2: Okay.
7: And I didn't shoot well.
2: Well, hey.
7: And because I spent more time with the drink cart girl than the practice tee.
2: 35 over par.
7: This is not my best rounds.
2: I mean, you have worse cowboy games than that.
7: I just did, but then I probably shouldn't have been driving. And I'm sorry.
2: What's your lucky number on the golf course? 9?
7: This is usually 9. Beers.
2: 9. Oh, yeah. Not holes, huh?
7: No.
2: 9 on the front and 9 on the back.
0: So, Clayton and I loved your mugshot because your hair looked great and you were smiling.
7: I always do it. My hair's is always like that. It's not nothing new. You know what?
2: Why were you smiling like that?
7: You know what?
2: What?
7: Shut up.
0: But we love you, Tony. Drunk Tony Romo.
7: I love you too.
2: Tony Fomo's in here with us. He had a hard weekend. What did the wife say? What is it, Candace?
7: She had to pick me up.
2: She was there, huh?
7: She was not. She was, don't tell her though. Oh. She was not happy. By size, I told her, you know what? Listen, shut up. I didn't even have that much. It's just, I just had a couple.
2: Mm-hmm. Well, even though she picked you up, we're not going to tell her.
7: She's a sweet lady. I love her.
2: And
7: so
2: don't tell
7: much.
2: The kids, you know?
7: I don't know.
2: And what's up with OWI, not DWI? What were you doing?
7: I thought it was called an owie. Is that not, because I said you got an owie.
2: Yeah, well, you did indeed. Yeah. Slapped with an owie. Tony Fomo, drunk Tony Romo. Appreciate you coming by.
7: It's okay.
2: Thanks
7: love
2: for the
7: you
2: time.
7: Guys.
2: Yeah.
0: Love you.
2: Also,
0: shut up.
2: Monty, thanks for stopping in. Appreciate it.
3: Hey, absolutely. My pleasure, and I'm glad to share time with Tony today.
2: That's the clock around 8:55 on the fives. Here's Julie DeHardy.
8: We have a wreck reported in the center lane, 20 westbound at Houston School with a 5-minute delay. Eastbound I-20 at Matlock just clear. That's still just a couple minutes in the area. And 45 northbound after I-30 in downtown Dallas, the right lane's blocked, and that'll hold you up for a good 5 minutes. With Cliff Wright, now traffic on the fives, I'm Julie DeHardy.
1: Another heat advisory in effect through 8 this evening, and we expect to see these heat advisories on a daily basis, probably through the end of the work week. Could be some minor temporary relief from the heat this weekend. We'll see. Mostly sunny and hot.

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6: The talk show that's getting you talking. 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
7: The mayor of New York is basing himself on this criminal's bogus charges. That's what he's using, and look at what he's doing. He's fomenting hate. He's supposed to be the mayor of all New Yorkers, Jews, Christians, Muslims, everyone. But he's trying to turn one group against the other, and he's foisting hate and fear. I speak to Jewish Americans in New York, and they're afraid right now. And I don't think it's accidental that after he made this hate speech against Israel and against me, the next day, a Jew is stabbed coming out of a synagogue.
8: Yeah, there's no doubt about it. He does nothing to help it. And you could be any race, religion, ethnicity. It doesn't matter. He's making it clear he has no interest in calming things down. He does not feel like that's on his report card. I think he's playing to the Muslim audience more than any other audience. And I know he feels he's got 3.5 more years before he has to play it somewhat down the middle. But I don't even think he's going to change. He's just so confident he's going to get 4 more years after this. But what his agenda is, it's not built for a mayor. Mayors are really not very political, ideally. They have so much to implement. There's not really ideology there. So that's why so many times they have trouble being national figures, because they're used to dealing with so many Democrats and Republicans, regardless of, you know, going with the other side. Remember, even as governor, George W. Bush, when he was governor, said, "I have a great reputation of working with Democrats." Conservatives didn't love that, but you have to as a governor. In New York City, you have to work with everybody. But your radical views are accepted here. I think he's eyeing maybe the Senate seat that Chuck Schumer is going to be up for, because he's primary to everybody else.
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12: Fox News, I'm CJ Papa. Gunfire at a food festival in Seattle leaves 3 dead.
13: Everybody just running. Everybody screaming chaos after that.
12: That man describing what happened when 2 men, cops believe, were shooting at each other. One alleged shooter is under arrest. The manhunt continues for the second suspect. Fox 13, Sean Chitness, outside Harborview Medical Center.
14: We're told one woman went to the operating room and is in critical condition. The other 3 patients here are in satisfactory condition. That includes the 2-year-old boy who was shot at Seattle Center. The remaining 2 patients are a 23-year-old man and a 39-year-old woman.
12: President Trump travels to Michigan today. The state's primary is next Tuesday. U.S. and Iran continue what is now a 3-night pause in airstrikes, although Saudi Arabia claims it shot down drones fired by Iran-backed militias in Iraq. America's listening to Fox News.
15: We had some road maintenance going on in Dallas, westbound I-20 at Houston School. They've just gotten that picked up. Traffic still sluggish from Lancaster Road. Also, if you're traveling on the I-20 westbound at the I-2820 Western Split in Benbrook, had a disabled vehicle in the right lane. With KLIF Right Now Traffic, I'm Michael Scott.
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17: 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Certified strength and conditioning coach Dana Santis told us, recovery is about choosing the right kind of movement at the right time. 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I'm Dr. Sanjay Gupta, helping you live a better life.
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2: It is a massive change, but it's actually, when you boil it down, it's pretty simple. We have two core principles. They're the pillars of what we do. It's free markets and personal liberties. We think these are core American values, and that's what we're advocating every day. We're not aligned with a party or any movement. We just have our principles, and we interpret the news through that and try to give our readers and our viewers, wherever they're finding us, a balanced interpretation of the news through what we think is important and how it affects them.
3: And with that is Adam O'Neill. You probably don't know him, but he's the editorial director of the Washington Post, and he's opinion editor. And if you notice, what Washington Post, once in a while, now it's almost every week, you see an opinion, you go, what? It can't be this, the Washington Post. It came out against peanut allergies, how it started, how to handle it, how we stop this whole craziness. When you talk about the Maha movement, they came out in support of it, a lot of elements of it, too. And you see Adam O'Neill and others just balancing out the page, not making it more conservative, just allowing conservatives to speak outside Mark Thiessen. Got 54.
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7: A teenage suspect in Seattle. I'm Lisa Brady, Fox News. Seattle Mayor Katie Wilson just confirming the person arrested after a deadly shooting during a festival near the Space Needle yesterday is just 15 years old. Three people were killed, at least four wounded, including a two-year-old boy who remains hospitalized.
8: This is an all-hands-on-deck response. Investigating this tragedy has been taken on by nearly every part of our police department.
7: Wilson says the 15-year-old is being held in juvenile detention for investigation of assault and firearms violations. The search continues for a second suspect. Investigators have said they believe the two suspects were shooting at each other. The man convicted of killing four university students in Idaho, stabbing them to death in 2022, wants to reopen his murder case. Court records show Brian Koberger has filed a petition seeking post-conviction relief, telling the New York Times he'll argue he had bad counsel.
9: Koberger saying, quote, "My actual innocence is my truth, and the plea, hinged on by false promises and blatant disinformation, must be withdrawn." Koberger, who had court-appointed representation in his trial, did not discuss evidence against him, which included his DNA being found on a knife sheath recovered at the scene.
7: Fox's Christian Goodwin. He was sentenced last summer to four life terms without parole. A renewed public plea in the search for Nancy Guthrie, who's been missing from her Arizona home for nearly 6 months.
10: Our family is in agony. We are in a nightmare that will not end.
7: Savannah Guthrie posting a new video.
10: I truly believe it is never too late to do the right thing. Help us bring this situation to an end.
7: The family is still offering a reward of more than $1 million on top of more than $200,000 from the FBI and other groups. Just getting word of a tornado in Winnebago County, Wisconsin, northwest of Milwaukee. People posting images of extensive damage in Appleton, including cars flipped over and roof and siding stripped from homes. No word yet on any injuries. 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
12: 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Heroes like U.S. Army Sergeant William Bernard McKenna, exposed to burn pits. McKenna later died from T-cell lymphoma, leaving his wife, Dina, and two daughters. 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
13: I'm Cameron Fairchild, the 27-year-old son of Kansas City Chiefs offensive coordinator Eric Bieniemy is in custody after police say he shot his mother at their Virginia home Sunday night. A family's vehicle burst into flames and plunged into a creek bed after being rear-ended by an 18-wheeler on I-20 in Kaufman County, leaving three people and their dog dead. A new analysis of IRS data shows Americans are flocking to Texas. The data also show many of those coming to Texas are from California and New York. The U.S. Department of Agriculture will resume limited imports of Mexican cattle next month, with mandatory inspections on every animal following an outbreak of the New World screwworm parasite. The U.S. and Iran have temporarily halted strikes for a second consecutive night. Diplomatic negotiations hosted by Oman on reopening key shipping routes through the Strait of Hormuz are continuing. 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
14: Louisville, 35E southbound before 3040 Round Grove. Two right lanes are blocked. That's slow from Corporate. In Dallas, 30 eastbound between Samuel and Ferguson, we've got an accident in the left lane slowing traffic from before Dolphin. And in Dallas, as you come in from Irving, 183 eastbound at that death-defying 35E merge, we've got road work in the right lane. That's slowing traffic from Regal Row and Commonwealth. That Commonwealth exit's affecting things as well. With KLIF Right Now Traffic, I'm John Wolf.
13: Your 570 KLIF forecast, heat advisory in effect until 8 o'clock this evening. High today 103, heat index up around 108. A low overnight of 81 degrees. Sunny and hot tomorrow, high near 103 again, heat index around 106. Low tomorrow night of 81. 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
16: If I were to ask you what makes for a good night's sleep, you'd probably say a dark, quiet room, not too many things on your mind. But every night when you go to get some Z's, how often do you really think about the temperature in your bedroom? Temperature may be one of the most underappreciated factors in sleep. That's according to the Senior Vice President of Research and Scientific Affairs at the National Sleep Foundation. We often hear about lights and screens and stress, but even modest changes in temperature and airflow can influence both how quickly you fall asleep and how deeply you stay asleep. Most experts will recommend a room temperature of 60 to 67 degrees Fahrenheit. You might also experiment with your sheets and what you actually wear to bed. Play around a bit and see what improves your sleep. You might be delightfully surprised. I'm Dr. Sanjay Gupta, helping you live a better life.

0: rising from the heart of the swamp, a beacon of truth is casting its light. From sea to shining sea, The Vince Show. Here's Vince Colonnaise.
1: All right, 844-484-3872, 844-4-THE-USA. That's the way to join us today, from coast to coast, from sea to shining sea. Well, the president is being about as direct as we've seen him, with John Thune, the leader of the Republicans in the Senate, saying, you'd better stay in town. No recess for you. We got to pass the Save America Act. The president of the United States today, just as we concluded our podcast, in which we discussed some of the developments here over the weekend, as a growing number of Republican patriotic senators say they will refuse to grant unanimous consent for the Senate to go into recess for August. The president of the United States, about 9 o'clock Eastern this morning, posting the following: John Thune should not allow the United States Senate to leave town until it passes the Save America Act. Or, far better still, terminates the filibuster, where Republicans can then quickly pass everything they've ever dreamed of, including a full and deep-throated Save America Act, the budget, and the ever-looming debt ceiling disaster, 1929, the president says. The Democrats will do it on day one, and can't believe how lucky they got with this Senate leadership. Remember, stupidity always brings losing and death. President DJT. Well, no more Mr. Nice Trump. Not towards John Thune, at least. Now he's saying the Democrats, in his words, they can't believe how lucky they have been to have John Thune leading the Republicans into disaster in the United States Senate. That's the president saying that this morning. And that John Thune shouldn't let them leave. He controls the agenda. Don't let them leave. Now, the way these recesses work, what is a Senate recess exactly? Well, the way the Congress handles recess is that it's just when they go home, when they go on vacation, when they leave their jobs in Washington. And if you ask any lawmaker, they're just telling you they're going back to their district. They're working in their district. That is occasionally true. It's often the case that they're just actually going on vacation. But one way or the other, they're not doing the business of the American people that they should be doing right now. Election integrity. And so they are destined now, in 2 weeks' time, to go on the August recess, which is going to last until mid-September. Mid-September. So 1 week into August and then 2 weeks into September, is that's from there to there. That's the vacation time. Now, traditionally in Washington, there's a reason that an August recess existed in the first place. You know what that was? The heat. In Washington, D.C., many years ago, there was no such thing as air conditioning. And it's a swamp. Eventually, it becomes too oppressively hot, and Washington gets up and leaves. Everybody goes home. In fact, most lawmakers, to the extent that they could, went north to try and escape the heat while they waited it out. And then they would eventually come back to Washington. That's why there's an August recess. But now the August recess is just a vestige of an era that didn't have air conditioning, and they're still taking vacation. And they want to take vacation. Now, if this was your child, have they earned their privileges? Has your kid done all their homework? Have they done all their chores? Did they get that paper done that they were supposed to get done? Did they get everything done? Did they take their shower? Did they get everything done? Oh, no. No, they didn't. Okay, so they don't get privileges. You're not giving them dessert. You're not giving them a late bedtime. You're not giving them all the things that they want. So why the hell should these guys get vacation when they can't even do the bare minimum? The bare minimum. So the president's saying stay. Now, one of the upsides here is it's not entirely up to John Thune. It is up to John Thune, but it's not entirely up to John Thune whether these guys leave Washington. In fact, the way that a recess is done in the Senate is they ask for unanimous consent to leave the city. Do we have unanimous consent to go into this, what's basically a fake recess? I'll get to that point in a moment. But do we have unanimous consent to begin vacation? And when they ask for unanimous consent, they're looking for objections. And if there are no objections, if not a word is spoken in protest, Well, then the vacation begins. But that's the key. Will there be one senator to speak a word in protest at the end of next week? Will there be one? And the answer to that at this hour is there will be more than one. Good news developing, including some more breaking news as we start the show today. Mike Lee, not surprising at all. Mike Lee, the senator from Utah, the man who authored the Save America Act alongside Chip Roy in the House, introduced it there. Mike Lee has announced he will not be granting unanimous consent for the August recess. This weekend, he posted to X, Leader Thune, I hereby object to any effort to put the Senate into recess in August, at least until such time as the Senate has passed the Save America Act, and hereby request a roll call vote. Do not assume you have my consent. You do not. Mike Lee's not alone. Rick Scott joins him. Rick Scott, the senator from Florida, count me in, he says. He writes, I stand with based Mike Lee. That's Mike Lee's name on X, based Mike Lee, meaning he tells the truth. I will vote to stay in session unless we have passed the Save America Act. The American people expect us to deliver. They deserve secure elections. Jim Banks, also the Indiana senator, announcing that he is also opposed to going into recess. We don't want to go into recess. We have to stick around. We have to pass the Save America Act. Jim Banks, that is, joins the ranks of the Republican senators who are saying it's time to stay and do the job.
2: Senator, do you think that you should forego the upcoming recess to get this done?
3: I'm all for it. We don't need a recess. Let's pass the Save America Act. It's more important than taking a break, taking a recess. And I'm back in Indiana for the weekend. I head back to Washington tomorrow. I've heard from people everywhere I go, from the diner this morning to the grocery store, pass the Save America Act. We have to get it done. It's so fundamental to the future of this country to make sure that American elections are only for Americans. By the way, the biggest story this week was the Democrat governor in New Jersey admitting that 6,600 illegals were accidentally registered to vote, and hundreds of them actually voted in the last two elections in New Jersey. If that can happen there, and even a Democrat is admitting it, it's the biggest reason and example of why we have to pass the Save America
1: Act. No doubt. And the 6,600 votes, as we talked about last week, those registrations, barely scratched the surface of the number of non-citizens believed to be on the voter rolls in New Jersey, upwards of 35,000 by one DHS estimate. The idea that just 400 non-citizens voted was preposterous. But that's what the Democrats who run New Jersey claim as they tried to get out ahead of this thing, tried to minimize it. That's how they minimize it, by the way. That's the minimizing version of that scandal. Yeah, 6,600 non-citizens registered, 400 voted. It's the minimizing version. So Jim Banks also saying we're sticking around. Ashley Moody, also a senator from Florida, like her fellow Florida Senator Rick Scott. Ashley Moody says, quote, I didn't come to the United States Senate because I needed something to do. I'm serving because there are things we need to get done for the American people. The Senate needs to stay in session until we can get the Save America Act to the floor and passed. Now, as we begin our show today, I see that Senator Darlene Graham, the new senator from South Carolina, just replaced her brother, appointed to the role, now running for it full time. She says she agrees with the president. It's time to stay in Washington to get this done. Quote, President Trump is 100% correct. The Save America Act is the top priority. I will stay here as long as necessary to get it passed and signed into law. I came to Washington to fight for the people of South Carolina and deliver on our conservative agenda. So the ranks are growing. That's good. When I saw Mike Lee come out last night, and I think it was just at that point Rick Scott as well, just the two of them to start, I posted online that it's time for more senators to join them. And slowly but surely, the numbers are growing. These guys can object. Now, does that mean they can stop a recess entirely? No. It doesn't. The way this works is, in the event that they don't have unanimous consent, that is, the floor stays silent as they request to go into recess, well, no, Mike Lee and others speak up and they say, no, I object. Well, then it does go to a roll call vote. They'll take a vote. They'll get people on the record. And the core question that'll be answered on the record is who's on your side and who's against you. That's what the vote will be. In the end, it may very well be that a majority of senators signal that they're against you. They're against election integrity. But at that point, we'll have their names. And then we'll have a list of people to get rid of, to replace, and to make America great again. The fight continues. This is just the latest stage. But thank you to Mike Lee. You know, I raised this before. I said, you know, I know Mike has done a lot. Senator Lee has done a lot to advance us to this point, to advance this legislation to this point. And I did ask, I said, sir, if you could do us a favor, I asked on this program, would you object to going into recess? Senator Lee is once again delivering. More ahead on The Vince Show.
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7: If I were to ask you what makes for a good night's sleep, you'd probably say a dark, quiet room, not too many things on your mind. But every night when you go to get some Z's, how often do you really think about the temperature in your bedroom? Temperature may be one of the most underappreciated factors in sleep. That's according to the Senior Vice President of Research and Scientific Affairs at the National Sleep Foundation. We often hear about lights and screens and stress, but even modest changes in temperature and airflow can influence both how quickly you fall asleep and how deeply you stay asleep. Most experts will recommend a room temperature of 60 to 67 degrees Fahrenheit. You might also experiment with your sheets and what you actually wear to bed. Play around a bit and see what improves your sleep. You might be delightfully surprised. I'm Dr. Sanjay Gupta, helping you live a better life.
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1: So the fight is on. You know, we have not been in a real recess for some time. The United States Congress has not. In fact, this president of the United States has not had the benefit of that constitutional power of a recess appointment. And there's plenty of jobs that President Trump has still to fill that he could do very quickly if he could use that constitutional power. The recess appointment is very important. And yet he's being deprived of it by the Republican-led Congress. And to be clear, that's both the House and the Senate. In this case, Speaker Johnson cannot evade culpability for that. But it also takes that Senate leader, John Thune. They need to go into a real recess. And they don't. You know how they do it? They go into a pro forma session of Congress. In other words, they go on vacation, but they have one poor senator every 3 days gavel in to the building to say, oh, yeah, there's something still going on here. And what's that something? Literally nothing. Nothing. They just invade the dais of the Senate for a moment and bang the gavel and leave. They're like that Viking guy. That's all they do. They just show up for a moment, take a photo, and they're out. It's a pro forma session of Congress. That's nothing. It's absolutely nothing, except it's depriving the president of his constitutional abilities. And the president has definitely noticed over the weekend in his truth storm on the subject. He posted a graphic. He posts a lot of graphics. I feel like they don't get all the attention they probably deserve because there's so many of them. But he wrote in the graphic, it says, where is John Thune? That's what the graphic says. And it shows the last three Republican presidents and the number of recess appointments that they were able to secure when Congress was in a real recess. President Reagan had 240 recess appointments. President George H.W. Bush had 77. President George W. Bush had 171 recess appointments. You know how many President Trump has had? Zero. Zero. Thanks, Congress. Thanks, Republican-led Congress. It's amazing. President Trump is trying to get them to get rid of the filibuster. They won't even go into recess. A real one, that is. And now they shouldn't go into any recess, a fake one or a real one. They should stick around and pass the Save America Act. Now, not everybody has straight up said that they're going to stay here and prevent a recess, but some are beginning to signal that they do think we should work a few extra days. Here is Senator John Kennedy on Face the Nation this weekend saying, you know, John Thune should probably keep us here a little bit longer.
18: Maybe take a few extra days. Look, I mean no disrespect. I love John Thune. He's my leader. He's got a big brain. He's better looking than me. But I think he's just being too cautious. He wants to spend the rest of our time talking with Senator Schumer about shutting down government. And the Grand Platner wing of the party, his party's not going to let Schumer agree with us. They already want to give Schumer a bathrobe, a popsicle, and an early bedtime and have him retire. I don't think Chuck can agree with us.
20: I
18: think he's going to shut down government.
1: I got to say, the most impressive part of that clip is John Kennedy getting Margaret Brennan to giggle. I think that's the most impressive thing he did in that clip. But he's right. It's the socialists in that party, the ones who are, you know, running the show. I'm the captain now, who have hijacked the Democrats, who are making it so that they can't have anything. They can't be a part of anything decent. And I've got some information coming up on those socialists and the toxic combination we have going on. You have these insurgent socialists who are taking over the Democrat Party by design. This has been the plot for decades and is coming to some extent to fruition now. You have cowards at the top who refuse to do anything but appease the insurgent communists. And as a result, you get a very dangerous political party. It is very dangerous, that toxic brew. You can't even get nice things like election integrity at all. And John Thune, Kennedy's being very nice to him. But he's saying, hey, come on, buddy. I love you. You're more handsome than me. You got a big brain. You're wonderful. But you have to stick around, dude. We got to get this done. You think John Thune's feeling the pressure yet? I don't know. Let's see if he lashes out directly at President Trump this time. He did it at Caroline Leavitt last week when Caroline Leavitt said, the president's patience is running out. And then Thune responded. He said, why doesn't she get on the phone and make the calls? Why doesn't she get the votes? And speaking of getting the votes, I see in Washington today, Capitol Hill journalists are doing the same thing they always do, defenses of the establishment. One guy today, a fellow called Jamie Dupree, posts, Republicans don't have 50 votes to kill a filibuster. Republicans don't have 60 votes to pass the Save America Act. And I responded to that. I said, wait a second. 60 votes is to end debate early. All we're asking you to do is simply start the debate. We're not asking you to count heads to see if you can end the debate yet. We haven't even started the debate. Start the debate. Can it be done? Well, that's how the Civil Rights Act of 1964 was passed. They started the debate. They didn't have the votes. They debated. They got the votes. Heck, just keep debating until you exhaust everybody and then take the vote. You can do that in the Senate. It doesn't require 60 votes. It just takes a little bit of testicular fortitude. More ahead on The Vince Show.
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22: Fox News, I'm Tom Graham. Admitted murderer Brian Kohberger planning to file for post-conviction relief after pleading guilty to killing four University of Idaho students. Fox's Max Gordon.
26: Kohberger did provide a statement to the New York Times saying over a year later, it is self-evident that in State versus Kohberger, justice was not served.
22: Kohberger argues he had bad counsel. He's serving four consecutive life sentences.
0: Today's show host, Savannah Guthrie, has a new plea as she asks for information about her missing mother, Nancy, addressing those responsible for her disappearance directly on her Facebook page.
4: I'm asking you, begging you to do the right thing now.
0: 84-year-old Nancy Guthrie disappeared from her Tucson, Arizona home back in January. A tornado touching down in Wisconsin, ripping through an area 90 miles northwest of Milwaukee. 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
5: Louisville, 35E southbound before 3040 Round Grove. Two right lanes are blocked. That's slow from Corporate. In Dallas, 30 eastbound between Samuel and Ferguson. We've got an accident in the left lane slowing traffic from before Dolphin. And in Dallas, as you come in from Irving, 183 eastbound at that death-defying 35E merge. We've got road work in the right lane. That's slowing traffic from Regal Row and Commonwealth. That Commonwealth exit's affecting things as well. With KLIF right now traffic, I'm John Wolf.
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6: I don't know about you, but my social media feeds are flooded with lotions and potions and gadgets, all promising to unlock different components of longevity. 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There are four of them. Number one, nutrition. The Mediterranean diet really is the gold standard. Number two, exercise. You should be getting 150 minutes of moderate intensity exercise or 75 minutes of vigorous intensity exercise every week, plus strength training and stretching. Number three, sleep. Sleep is when your body and your brain repair themselves. You should be getting 7 to 9 hours a night. And finally, number four, often gets forgotten, socialization. It's not a bonus. It's a necessity for a healthy life, finding a sense of community, purpose, and belonging. 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
1: These Democrat socialists really are taking over the Democrat Party entirely. And I know when we talk about Democrats, we always talk about that party's broad quest for power. But there are internal power struggles going on that are leading to a lot of very interesting developments. And if I was a Democrat, I'd be worried about them. I'm not a Democrat. And I'm hoping that this kind of leads to a full-blown implosion of their party so that the rest of us can sleep even more soundly at night. But I think it's worth studying a little bit. You know, a lot of debate is had constantly about kind of the battles, ideological battles and disagreements and the direction of the country that we get on the right. But on the left, they have a full-blown revolution going on in their ranks. And that's where I want to bring you to the Democrat Socialists now and what they're up to. And as we talk about this, perhaps it would be worth taking you back in time to the founder of the Democrat Socialists. He is a Bernie Sanders-like figure. If you get a look at him, you start to realize, like, oh, that's where Bernie Sanders gets his wardrobe ideas from. This guy is Michael Harrington, is his name. Michael Harrington. And he founded the Democrat Socialists and wrote a book back in 1962 called The Other America. Now, The Other America was pretty successful at the time, 1962. It was a book that was meant to expose rampant poverty in the United States, and it served as a predicate for Lyndon Baines Johnson's disastrous War on Poverty and Great Society programs. Now, by now, you likely know that the War on Poverty did not achieve any sort of victory over poverty. and in fact led to a lot of misery in the United States. The Great Society programs that LBJ championed led in no small part to the devastation of Black American families. It was an utter disaster. Not just Black, but many American families destroyed by them, by the Great Society programs. It turns out as the government becomes bigger and more involved in your life does not get better. It just makes people more dependent and more destroyed and more hollowed out. It's awful. But I think this is an interesting and unfortunate case study that already happened in reality. Michael Harrington, the founder of the Democrat Socialists of America, writes the primary manual for LBJ to advance an utterly destructive government power program on the United States of America. Have you had enough Democrat socialism yet? I have. That's a perfect example. Totally destructive. Totally destructive. So Michael Harrington, you know, when he came up with this idea, we'll have the Democrat Socialists of America, he had a couple of options before him. Two in particular. One was start a new party. We'll start the Democrat Socialists of America and we'll compete against the Republicans and the Democrats and any other third parties that exist in the United States. Or we will take over a major political party in the United States. And guess which party they chose? That's right. They chose to take over the Democrats. The Democrats. Here it is. This is the DSA founder, Michael Harrington, speaking back in the 1980s about his desire to take over the entirety of the Democrat Party. Listen to this.
11: But why then do I still, as I do, work within the Democratic Party? Why did I go to Atlanta? Why do I think that this party is the way to go? Why don't I support the notion of a third party that would really say what it meant, come up with a program for the economic and social crisis of our time, and deal with the issues? And the reason is simply this, that in the crazy politics of the United States, you have a Democratic Party which contains some of the worst people in the country, some of the outstanding racists, sexists, union busters, cold warriors, and God knows what else are in the Democratic Party. At the same time, that same party contains most of the best people. And if you say this is a contradiction, this is an impossibility, this is something that shouldn't happen, I couldn't agree more. The problem is, this is America. This is what we get out of our structures, out of our party system. I believe that we have to change the party system. I believe that the kind of issues that are going to be on the agenda in the future are such that we're going to have to really face up to issues. But how do you change it? And I think the way you get a new party in the United States, ironically, is not through starting one. The last time that was done, more or less, was the Republican Party in the 1850s. The way you get a new party in the United States is by transforming an old party.
1: So he would transform the Democrats. That was the game plan laid out decades ago and now increasingly coming to fruition. Now, it's not an unwise plan. The plan is tactically smart, actually. In the modern year, we've seen the extent to which Donald Trump has done much the same thing. Donald Trump has successfully both taken over and dramatically improved the quality of the Republican Party. It is possible for a movement to well up from within a party and to potentially make it better. But it's also possible for a movement to well up within a party and be awful. And that's what the totalitarian ideology that is socialism, that is communism, the end goal of socialism, that's what that produces. You know, it's, of course, responsible for the deaths of hundreds of millions of people over the course of the last century alone. It robs people of their possibility. It robs people of their liberty. It concentrates power within the government, an inefficient and corrupt institution. It deprives you of law and order. It deprives you of your borders. It deprives you of what it means to be an American. It deprives you of a national military that's dedicated to the people of the United States. It deprives you of everything that makes America, America. And we just had one of these Democrat socialists appear on television this weekend. Her name's Megan Romer. She is the co-chairwoman. My guess is she calls herself a chairperson, if I had to guess. But she's the co-chairwoman of the Democrat Socialists of America. And I don't know how this happened other than they are just brazen about their intentions. But Fox News Sunday and the lovely Shannon Bream reached out to them and said, hey, would you come on the show? And she said, sure, I'll come on the show. And then Shannon Bream ended up doing a rapid fire round with her and asked her, do you really believe all of this stuff that's written on the internet about your policies? And one after the other, Megan Romer, the socialist, confirms that these socialists taking over the Democrat Party believe in destroying everything that makes our country what it is.
8: So we're going to put up on the screen a few of the things that are part of your platform. And I want to ask you, just give me sort of a true or false on these. Abolish the Senate.
12: True.
8: Okay. Replace the presidency and Supreme Court as we now know them.
12: Yep.
8: Abolish ICE.
12: Absolutely.
8: Abolish borders and give amnesty to anyone currently in the U.S. illegally.
12: As a long-term plan, yep.
8: Defund the Pentagon.
12: Absolutely.
8: Abolish prisons, at least in large part.
12: Yeah, again, that as part of a long-term program, yeah.
8: Okay, so no prisons. Government or public ownership of most large corporations.
12: Yeah, absolutely.
1: I mean, it's almost as if she could have just said, do you prefer the insane option or the sane one for each question? She could have said each time, the insane one. Give me the most insane possible outcome, please. Give me the most possible chaos. You know, that particular clip, John Fetterman, the Democrat senator from Pennsylvania, responded to that. And he said very simply, this is anarchy. The Senate, the Pentagon, the presidency, the prisons, getting rid of all of them. This isn't a big tent, said John Fetterman. It's anarchy. Why can't Democrats call out the DSA, he asks. And the answer to that question is cowardice. They're cowards. They're appeasers. They are desperate for the people who are associated with the socialists, the people who look up to them, who are a part of their movement, the young people who think that this is going to be some sort of good thing, idealistic and foolish. The Democrats, instead of offering a better argument and saying that, no, this is crazy, this is the kind of ideology we've had to defeat multiple times again over the last century. It's led to so much chaos and bloodshed and despair. Instead of saying that, they're just coddling the socialists. They're trying to dog whistle to them, trying to speak their language. Sometimes they'll resist saying something outright like, let's abolish ICE, but maybe occasionally they'll say, we should reimagine immigration enforcement. They'll say something like, well, we reimagine cops, law enforcement. You know, allocate some of those funds to other community programs. You see what's happening. The reason why they speak like this is because they're trying to coddle the socialists in their ranks, who are, again, insurgent. And if you look at the numbers, it's very clear. With each passing election, the socialists are gaining more and more of a foothold inside of the Democrat Party. The Democrat Party that's too cowardly to stop them from taking over. Too cowardly and too stupid to offer a better argument. And in fact, Bernie Sanders, who, by the way, is not officially a Democrat, he's an independent, but somehow the Democrat Party kept letting him run as a Democrat candidate because they're weak. That's the thing. It's so funny. He gets into the system, and when he is able to accrue so much strength within that system, he got so many voters who supported him, they would have to rig the election against him. But the reality is Bernie Sanders should have never really been a Democrat candidate to begin with because he's not a Democrat. He is an independent who caucuses with them as a literal matter. But Bernie Sanders this weekend was gloating about the fact that the socialists are taking over the Democrats and that, you know, guys like Rahm Emanuel, who are one of the few to call this out, be like, hey, this isn't who we are. Bernie's laughing that off, going, yeah, yeah, I don't think you're here for long. Listen to this.
9: There is, as you know, though, concern within Democratic circles that these inter-party primary fights are draining resources and sort of, you know, pulling away from what should be a unified message. Rahm Emanuel wrote in the Wall Street Journal, the Bernie bros could spoil Democrats' midterms. He said the DSA and others are saddling the party with nominees who, as he put it, wildly unpopular positions will protect Republicans from having to pay the price of Donald Trump's corruption. Said it was the socialists who led the charge to defund the police, open borders, abolish prisons. He's saying those are losing messages that are going to hurt the party overall. How do you respond?
13: That is what Rahm Emanuel is saying, who no doubt has the support of millions of working class people. Look, this is an argument. There's no debate. There is a strong division within the Democratic Party. You have an establishment like Rahm Emanuel, who are dependent on billionaire campaign contributors and want to maintain the status quo. Then you have a progressive movement, which, by the way, what is getting these guys nervous is we are winning all over this country. It's not only Mamdani in New York City, it is in New Jersey, it's in Ohio, it's in Colorado. People are sick and tired of the Rahm Emanuels and the Democratic establishment and the Republican establishment. They are asking simple questions, Margaret.
1: They're sick and tired of Rahm Emanuel and the Democrats. We are taking over everywhere, gloats the most famous of the American socialists. And it's true, their numbers are growing. The Washington Examiner just had a piece summarizing a bunch of this. How the socialists, here are the socialists running for office across America, and they look at places like the House of Representatives. This cycle, the socialists have backed 29 different House candidates so far. Of those, 11 were defeated, but 7 have advanced to the general election, oftentimes in very blue districts, suggesting, of course, that they're destined for Congress to join AOC and Rashida Tlaib as members of the Democrat Socialists. A further 11 are still vying in primaries yet to be held. In the Senate, former state senator Troy Jackson, he ran for the main Democrat gubernatorial nomination. That was at that point he was endorsed by the DSA. Of course, he lost, finished third there. But Graham Plattner just got thrown out of the race by the establishment Democrats, and he's being replaced by Troy Jackson. As of this weekend, officially, now Troy Jackson is the nominee, not voted on by the Democrats or the people of Maine, selected by the party apparatus there, and he's the DSA guy. There's gubernatorial races in the country. State Representative Francesca Hung, currently leading in the polls for the open gubernatorial seat in Wisconsin. Socialist. Socialism is on the rise inside of that party. And the best case scenario is that party collapses in upon itself because of this chaos. But it's worth keeping your eye on, because what they believe in is the utter destruction of everything that makes America what we are. Everything. From our borders, to our law and order, to our economy, and most importantly, to your faith. They have outright declared war on what they call Christian nationalism. They have contempt for people who believe that we were founded as a Christian nation. And they're leading the attack on it. More ahead on The Vince Show.
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18: 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That can lead to stiffness, muscle loss, even reduced coordination. 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
1: 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That can lead to stiffness, muscle loss, even reduced coordination. Certified strength and conditioning coach Dana Santis told us, recovery is about choosing the right kind of movement at the right time. That means maybe working with someone like a physical therapist to harness movement as medicine. You'll need to prioritize controlled, high-quality movement over intensity, staying within pain-free or at least low symptom ranges of motion. 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I'm Dr. Sanjay Gupta, helping you live a better life.
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4: Jim, is it a good use of my time to politely debate with people on Twitter? X, I'm sorry. It's X. That
5: Absolutely.
4: Is one of the most difficult name changes. To polite, I'm a very polite person, by the way. I'm a very polite. I don't go to, there's a lot of bomb throwers out there. I try not to be one of them. I feel like if I'm bomb throwing, then what's happened is, somebody got the best of me. They tapped in. They're like, no, you're not tapping into my deep emotional reservoir. You're not getting to that. No, I'll be at the surface. I'll be totally intellectual with you. But I'm debating with randos on the Save America Act. You know, libs who are just like, you're stupid. You can't do this. This is not possible. I'm like, it is possible. I'll walk you through it. I'm going to educate you. Here I am. I don't know why I'm doing it, but Jim thinks I should. So Jim's encouraging me. Thank you, Jim. Thank you. All right, let's see here. I want to thank Blackout Coffee for giving me the energy to politely lecture libs on Twitter each day. If you're like me, your mornings really matter. 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
4: Look, I mean, just think about these socialists, the ones who are taking over the Democrat Party now, with this weak Democrat Party. They're for opening our borders. Abolish ICE. No borders. Amnesty for everybody. Boy, how things change. You know, Mays Moore pulled this. A good flashback. This is Obama in 2006. Listen to what he sounds like back
6: then. The American people are a welcoming and generous people. But those who enter our country illegally and those who employ them disrespect the rule of law.
4: I mean, would Obama give that speech today? Would any of these Democrats say that out loud?
7: No.
4: No, they would not. They definitely would not. The Anthony Fauci files just got released. You see Rand Paul got his diary? Yeah. And it is as narcissistic and criminal as you could possibly imagine.
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3: The country is doing well. Elisa Brady, Fox News. That's the president's take in Battleground, Michigan, telling the crowd at a GM facility investment is booming and incomes are rising.
4: We're building more auto factories and more plants than at any time in the history of our country.
3: A protester shouting a short time later, drowned out by the crowd.
4: Thank you. He's a communist. We're running against communists. Now, this is great.
3: The president singling out Democratic Socialist candidates who have won some high-profile races around the country recently. In Michigan's primaries next week, progressive Abdul Al-Sayed is hoping to unseat Democratic Congresswoman Haley Stevens to face Republican Senate hopeful Mike Rogers this fall. Proposed changes to the mail-in ballot system go to the U.S. Supreme Court. The Justice Department filing an emergency appeal asking for the changes to be allowed while the legal fight plays out. President Trump wants mail-in ballots delivered only to people on a state citizenship list of eligible voters. More than 20 states and D.C. sued, arguing only states in Congress can set election rules. A federal judge agreed to block implementation, which was upheld on appeal, prompting the emergency request to the high court. The search continues for a second suspect in Seattle after yesterday's shooting during a festival, killing three people, wounding at least four.
5: This is an all-hands-on-deck response. Investigating this tragedy has been taken on by nearly every part of our police department.
3: Mayor Katie Wilson says a 15-year-old is detained for investigation of assault and firearms violations. Investigators have said they believe the suspects were shooting at each other. The Associated Press now reporting a possible third suspect was among those killed. They're assessing tornado damage northwest of Milwaukee, including the cities of Appleton and Menasha. Extensive damage to homes and power outages so far. No reports of injuries. 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
9: I'm Cameron Fairchild. The 27-year-old son of Kansas City Chiefs offensive coordinator Eric Bieniemy is in custody after police say he shot his mother at their Virginia home Sunday night. A family's vehicle burst into flames and plunged into a creek bed after being rear-ended by an 18-wheeler on I-20 in Kaufman County, leaving three people and their dog dead. A new analysis of IRS data shows Americans are flocking to Texas. The data also show many of those coming to Texas are from California and New York. The U.S. Department of Agriculture will resume limited imports of Mexican cattle next month, with mandatory inspections on every animal following an outbreak of the New World screwworm parasite. The U.S. and Iran have temporarily halted strikes for a second consecutive night. Diplomatic negotiations hosted by Oman on reopening key shipping routes through the Strait of Hormuz are continuing. Time now for 570 KLIF Right Now Traffic.
10: 75 northbound before Arapahoe, we have the two right lanes blocked again with that backup from 635. The problem we had, 45 northbound at Illinois has cleared, although it was unwinding from Simmons and Stewart. We've got a big problem on the ramp going from 635 onto 35E northbound. Cars are getting through, but a lot of flashing lights there and a slowdown from Royal and 30 eastbound before the Trinity River right around Beckley. Three left lanes are blocked. That's slow from Hampton. With KLIF Right Now Traffic, I'm John Wolf.
9: Your 570 KLIF forecast. Heat advisory in effect until 8 o'clock this evening. High today 103, heat index up around 108. A low overnight of 81 degrees. Sunny and hot tomorrow, high near 103 again, heat index around 106. Low tomorrow night of 81. 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
0: How often do you stop to wonder whether you should share something that's revealing, maybe even embarrassing, with a partner, a friend, or even your boss? In her new book called Revealing, The Underrated Power of Oversharing, behavioral scientist Leslie John says doing just that can help you deepen relationships that are vital to your life. We need people to trust us in order to get things like love, friendship, and career success. That's what she told us. When you make yourself vulnerable by revealing something sensitive, it does make other people trust you. In turn, when you ask someone to reveal something about themselves, showing that interest will generally lead someone to like you more. Why? Because people like to be asked about themselves, she says. It also signals that they are discriminating and choosy, but in a good way. I'm Dr. Sanjay Gupta, helping you live a better life.

0: This afternoon, talking economic policy.
1: President Trump had a front row seat for a display of American muscle, watching four drag races between GM vehicles at the company's proving grounds here. He says tariffs and his economic policy are powering economic manufacturing companies like General Motors.
2: They placed historic tariffs on foreign producers and manufacturers, including a 25% tariff on foreign automobiles.
1: But the cost of living is a top issue for voters heading into the midterm elections, now less than 100 days away. And President Trump's approval rating on the economy has been sliding as fuel prices increase amid the war in Iran.
0: Fox's Jared Halpern traveling with the president in Milford, Michigan. On Iran, the president said the military is keeping up the pressure campaign.
2: We have destroyed their navy. We've destroyed their air force. We've destroyed their leadership. We've destroyed their anti-aircraft weaponry. Their drones are being made at a rate of about 7%.
0: And the president saying the U.S. will take care of the nuclear threat of Iran very quickly. President Trump will join Fox and Friends by phone tomorrow morning at 8:30 a.m. Eastern to discuss his upcoming meetings with Ukraine's President Zelensky and Israeli Prime Minister Benjamin Netanyahu, the latest developments with Iran, and to remember Senator Lindsey Graham, head of funeral services. A tornado touched down this afternoon in Winnebago County, Wisconsin, about 90 miles northwest of Milwaukee, ripping off roofs off homes, flipping vehicles, and knocking out power to tens of thousands. A judge has ruled there's enough evidence for singer David to face trial for the killing of a 14-year-old girl after authorities say she threatened to expose their relationship and ruin his career. America's listening to Fox News.
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6: 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Certified strength and conditioning coach Dana Santis told us, recovery is about choosing the right kind of movement at the right time. 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I'm Dr. Sanjay Gupta, helping you live a better life.
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8: I'm Cameron Fairchild. The 27-year-old son of Kansas City Chiefs offensive coordinator Eric Bieniemy is in custody after police say he shot his mother at their Virginia home Sunday night. A family's vehicle burst into flames and plunged into a dry creek bed after being rear-ended by an 18-wheeler on I-20 in Kaufman County, leaving three people and their dog dead. Fort Worth police are investigating two separate killings by police officers over the weekend. The U.S. and Iran have temporarily halted strikes for a second consecutive night. Diplomatic negotiations hosted by Oman on reopening key shipping routes through the Strait of Hormuz are continuing. Time now for 570 KLIF Right Now Traffic.
9: 75 northbound approaching Arapahoe. We still have the right lane blocked off there with a slowdown from 635. Tollway southbound at West Grove. Two left lanes were blocked with a slowdown from the George Bush Turnpike. 18 minutes there. An accident on 30 westbound before FM 35 has cleared. But it's looking like a big slowdown now in South Lake, 114 eastbound, just past Whitechapel. With KLIF right now traffic, I'm John Wolfe.
8: Your 570 KLIF forecast. Heat advisory in effect until 8 o'clock this evening. High 103, heat index 108. Overnight low of 81. Sunny and hot tomorrow, high near 103. Heat index up around 106 degrees. 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
10: Hi, everyone. I'm Brian Kilmeade. Cannot wait to get started here on the Tuesday edition of the Brian Kilmeade Show. We're going to be talking about the latest in Iran. How long will the bombing last? When will the bombing officially stop? We'll discuss it all along with what it means for the region. Jeffrey Lacks is going to talk about anti-Semitism in America and this crazy mayor that wants to call out everything that's anti-Israel. Michael Whatley had the big comeback story in North Carolina. Can he keep that seat red? We'll discuss that. Lieutenant Colonel Alan West on the big battle for the Senate seat in Texas, and so much more. Don't miss the next edition of the Brian Kilmeade Show right here on KLIF. The Brian Kilmeade Show's from 9 till noon on 570 KLIF and 96.3 FM HD2.

0: 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Why? I know the guys at Rush Tax. I've spent time with their team. They genuinely care about helping people who have received those very scary notices from the IRS and have no idea what to do next. Whatever you do, their top advice, don't deal with them on your own. 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They will only take your case if they know they can help you. 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
2: Staying active every day will go a long way towards helping you live a happy, healthy, and pain-free life. And there is perhaps no movement more fundamental than walking. It reinforces the alignment, stability, and coordinated muscle activation that supports how your body moves, whether you're doing strenuous exercise or simply going about your daily life. This is according to Dana Santis, a strength and conditioning specialist. Even though you walk every day, Dana does say you can make small adjustments to immediately improve your walking mechanics. So, keep your rib cage stacked over your pelvis. Avoid leaning over or arching your lower back. Allow your arms to swing naturally in coordination with your legs. Keep your gaze forward, your jaw relaxed, and then just breathe in through your nose and out through your mouth. I'm Dr. Sanjay Gupta, helping you live a better life.
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4: He says they're getting help. I'm Lisa Lacera, Fox News. Ukraine's President Volodymyr Zelensky says Russia is aiding Iran in its attacks on the U.S. and will present the evidence to President Trump.
5: Zelensky says he will share evidence with President Trump. Russia is providing Iran satellite imagery of U.S. bases in the Middle East, helping Iran target U.S. troops. Zelensky will be in Washington Tuesday to attend Senator Lindsey Graham's funeral. Ukraine says it struck an Iranian ship in the Caspian Sea that was carrying military cargo, highlighting the growing Russia-Iran partnership and eliciting anger from Iran's foreign minister. Quote, Zelensky has attacked an Iranian